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0: 729-3776. 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

0: the Thursday night football. Falcons lead the Packers 17-7. It's Amber and Ian, ESPN Radio, ESPN App, SiriusXM, Channel 80. I'm Gabe Neitzel, in for Amber Wilson, along with Ian Fitzsimmons. A blocked field goal by the Falcons led to a second possession in the red zone and an Austin Hooper touchdown. That's how the Falcons have taken that 17-7 lead into halftime. Packers will get the football, though, at Lambeau Field. Just over my shoulder here as I'm at the Tundra Trio in Green Bay. But Packers down by 10. We said at the beginning of the show, Ian, before we got distracted by gas station foods, that it is an important game.
1: Which is true, by the way.
0: It is a very important game for the Packers, and they have to

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0: AL Central crown. And this weekend, they look to clinch the title in Kansas City when they face the Royals. 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
1: Meth and cocaine are dangerous drugs. 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
1: Packer fans, close your ears. Thursday Night Football is just getting flat out dirty, right? This is bad. The Dirty Birds are doing some dirty, nasty things to the Green Bay Packers, destroying them 27-7 with 10:47 left to go in the fourth quarter. Mia, this is all you need to know. If you haven't, I mean, I'm looking at some of the faces of the Green Bay Packers fan. One lady's checking her pulse. That's hilarious. One lady was checking her pulse. This is all you need to know when it comes to stats. The Atlanta Falcons have 217 total yards on the ground. The Packers have 22. That's all you need
2: Jordan,
1: to know.
2: Jordan Love only has 207 yards through the air. So, yes, for those of you keeping score, that would suggest, almost more rushing yards compared to total offense.
1: And he only got that. He only got that because he just had a nice completion. I mean, he had a completion of like 30 yards. That's the only reason he even went over 200 yards passing. Like, this has just been a flat out embarrassment.
2: The Packers haven't scored
1: in the first quarter. Yeah, exactly.
2: Home opener for the at Lambeau Field for the season, and that's what I think is most stunning of all.
1: Yeah, this is really bad and embarrassing, especially when you're thinking about a Falcons team who through 2 weeks has not been very good. Right, we know that they had quarterback situations. Michael Penix returns, and look, he's at 216 total yards, a touchdown.

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0: Bijan Robinson. Huge game here tonight. 194 rushing yards and 29 carries and two touchdowns. Drake London, 9 catches, 194 in the receiving department. And the Atlanta Falcons, as time winds down, score a 35-14 win over the Packers.
1: 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The all-new ESPN app, SiriusXM Channel 80, and tune in are presented by Progressive Insurance. She's Mia O'Brien. I'm Q Myers. Mia, if you give up a buck 94 to Bijan, you give up a buck 94 to Drake London, you have to go into that defensive meeting the next day and really, there's got to be some tables turned over. There's got to be, you know what I mean? Like, there's got to be a come to Jesus moment. Something went terribly wrong. Two studs, don't get me wrong, two great players go both for 194 yards, respectfully.
2: Well, because the line of, well, we didn't have Micah Parsons, that's not going to carry much weight.
1: No.
2: When you give up a buck 94 to each of them, not to them combined, to each of them.
1: Yeah, that's not okay. It really isn't. And again, when you have a quarterback making his debut like Michael Penix did, you would think that they would try to show him some things. You know, they'd try to disguise, you know, make him a little confused, maybe make him think a little bit back there in the pocket. Outside of the one interception they threw on the first drive, he looked like he was in total control. And that Green Bay's defense just had no answer for anything that they were trying to do, including, you know, the 18 completions. He had an easy night at the office. He only had to throw the ball 25 times. Jordan Love threw the rock 53 times.
2: And Jordan Love was pressured in 2.27 seconds on average, according to our Ben Solek. In comparison, Michael Penix Jr. had 2.27 seconds to throw the ball on average, according to Next Gen Stats. So it was a short passing attack. But also, at the same time, Michael Penix Jr., he's got a cannon, Q.
1: Yeah, he does.
2: I know he's a lefty. Maybe it's deceiving to the eye. This was not just, oh, little dump-off passes, little screen passes, and trying to create and generate yards after contact and break tackles with Bijan Robinson. He was airing the ball downfield. He came into 2026 with the highest average depth of target of any quarterback in the league last year.

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0: They can't be in a good mood after losing 35-14 to the Atlanta Falcons Thursday night football. Kicking off week three. It's game night here on ESPN Radio, the all-new ESPN app. SiriusXM Channel 80 and TuneIn. 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She's Mia O'Brien. I'm Q Myers. And Mia, I want to get into all things WNBA. The playoff field is now set. You're going to update us on that. But real quick, I know the Micah Parsons trade happened. The Cowboys sent Micah Parsons to the Green Bay Packers. You wanted to go ahead and tie it up and, you know, tie it up like some shoestrings, put a bow on that that trade and kind of give us some important nuggets on it real quick.
1: Yes, a reminder, there is an asterisk on that trade because the Packers' first rounder in 2027 will also revert to the Dallas Cowboys, just like their first round pick in 2026, only if they finish with a better record or make a deeper playoff run. That is, of course, if they finish better than the Cowboys. Otherwise, that pick will revert to the New York Jets, who also own the rights to the Indianapolis Colts, currently 0-2 in 2026, their first-round pick in 2027, as well as part of the Sauce Gardner trade.
0: There it is. Well, the Cowboys are sitting there 1-1 right now. They're taking on the Baltimore Ravens this week, and the Packers are now 1-2. So there is that. So a really good nugget. Do appreciate that. We will show love to the ones that deserve it in a hot minute, but you got the WNBA. You've got the field set, so you got to update us on that.
1: Yes, the field is set. Improbably, those Golden State Valkyries, they must have heard us, Q. a crazy comeback, 76-75 on Onyeka Ogumike.

0: about Lucas Spence? KBME 790 AM. Lucas Spence came into Thursday night with zero career home runs by the time he left. Yep, he had three of them. And where does that leave Houston and Texas? Or where does that leave Houston and the Texas Rangers, right? Exactly where things started on Thursday. So that's three home runs for Spence. Pete Crow Armstrong, he had 40 of them, and then he added a 40th stolen base.
1: I was pretty emotional, I'm not going to lie. I know I try and play it off, but sometimes like I'm all cool with but no, I mean, I got a little thrown off when I ran out into the outfield today, and everybody had those flags, and I mean, again, like, I'm just, I've never felt anything other than love when I've been here.
0: You know, guys who are cool and shh always say that they're cool and shh as well. So PCA 40 and 40, seventh Major League Baseball player to hit that benchmark. And he's certainly impressed. 11-time All-Star, 3-time National League MVP, Albert Pujols, who joined Amber and Ian.
2: What is crazy about him, man, is the adjustment that he was able to make from early in the season to now. If you look at it, I mean, his season didn't start the way that he wanted it to start, but he didn't give up. He made the adjustment, and I think this game is all about making an adjustment, and he has. And you might see him the MVP. I mean, he's having an unbelievable MVP season. I think if he's not the one that's going to win it, he's going to be one or two. So it's either going to be him or Otani. And right now, I believe he has the lead. You know, I mean, what he's able to do day in and day out, you know, it's pretty special.
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0: storm off when I ran out into the outfield today, and everybody had those flags. And I mean, again, like, I'm just, I've never felt anything other than love when I've been here.
1: You know, guys who are cool and always say that they're cool and as well. So PCA 40 and 47th Major League Baseball player to hit that benchmark. And he's certainly impressed. 11-time All-Star, 3-time National League MVP Albert Pujols, who joined Amber and Ian.
2: What is crazy about him, man, is the adjustment that he was able to make from early in the season to now. If you look at, I mean, his season didn't start the way that he wanted it to start, but he didn't give up. He made the adjustment, and I think this game is all about making adjustment, and he has. And you might see him the MVP. I mean, he's having an unbelievable MVP season. I think if he's not the one that's going to win, he's going to be one or two. So it's either going to be him or Otani. And right now, I believe he has the lead. You know, I mean, what he's able to do day in and day out, you know, it's pretty special.
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1: It is officially postseason in the WNBA. The regular season wrapped on Thursday night. Your playoff scenario, stick with me. The eight teams that were going to the playoffs have been locked in for about a month now. But as far as that 1-8 seeding, it came down to Thursday night. Four seeds locked in heading into Thursday evening. Top seeded Lynx set to face the 8 seed Liberty in the first round. And then you have the Atlanta Dream securing the 4 seed and the Dallas Wings locked into the 7 seed. So the 2 and 3 seed and the 5 and 6 seed still need to be figured out. Let's start with the 2-3. Golden State Valkyries, they could clinch the 2 seed by beating the LA Sparks, or if the Las Vegas Aces lose to the Mercury, both of them playing at 10 o'clock, the Aces, they could clinch the 2 seed if they beat the Mercury and the Valkyries lose. So we'll start with the Aces, and anytime Asia Wilson is in play, you know a win is well within reach.
2: I mean, you could put together a couple stop score sequences here. You are back in this game within a couple possessions.
3: Wilson left alone at the top of the key and drains it. 34 points tonight for Asia Wilson.
1: Asia Wilson taking the Aces to the 100-82 win over the Mercury.
3: Shot clock turned off, and Phoenix will dribble out the end of their regular season and send Vegas to the postseason. They did their part. They're hoping the Sparks can do their part in L.A.
1: WNBA League pass. So Aces needed a win. They got it. They also needed a Valkyries loss, which it really looked like they were going to get. Valkyries down by 10 with 3 minutes left to play.
4: Burton. Stokes in the lane. Stokes. Williams for 3. She makes it. And the Valkyries go in front by 1. 24 left. Timeout LA.
1: That was 14 unanswered points. Gabby Williams with the three-pointer, 73-72 there in the fourth. Valkyries topped the Sparks 76-75. So it'll be Valkyries with the 2 seed, Aces in with the 3 seed. Now we go to the 5 and 6 seed battle. That's between the Indiana Fever and the Washington Mystics. Fever, they could clinch the 5 seed if they beat the Lynx or if the Mystics lose to the Chicago Sky. The Mystics, they would clinch the 5 seed if they beat the Sky, and the Fever have to lose. To be fair, Fever playing the Lynx. Fever beat the Lynx on Tuesday, but the Lynx came with a bit of an axe to grind.
5: Rebound underneath by Williams. Out jumping Mo Billings. Okay.
6: Wow. You love a guard that can rebound the ball. Courtney Williams has some ups there.
5: Nick Fry.
1: Watch out, WNBA League pass. One of 6 threes from Kayla McBride pushed the Lynx to the lead of 36 points at that point in the third. Lynx had held Caitlin Clark to just 2 points. Of note, though, Kelsey Mitchell, she's been on fire all season, set a new WNBA single season record with 135 made threes. The Lynx, they already had that 1 seed, but this little get back for earlier in the week, 86-66, that 20 point win. So Fever loss. There we go. The Mystics, WNBA's youngest team. Can they take care of their end of business to lock up the 5 seed?
6: Sony Citron back on the floor, running the point guard spot. Jose Amor off the ball here in this possession.
7: Iriafin with 4. Iriafin high off the window for a deuce.
1: Well, Kiki Iriafin says, yes, we can. WNBA League pass with the Fever loss and the Mystics win. Washington now the 5 seed, Fever the 6, and the playoffs are set and ready to tip off on Sunday. Well, tune in for baseball action later today as the Royals host the Guardians. 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

0: didn't start the way that he wanted us to start, but he didn't give up. He made the adjustment, and I think this game is all about making adjustment, and he has. And you might see him the MVP. I mean, he's having an unbelievable MVP season. I think if he's not the one that's going to win, he's going to be one or two. So it's either going to be him or Otani. And right now, I believe he has the lead. You know, I mean, what he's able to do day in and day out, you know, it's pretty special.
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1: It is officially postseason in the WNBA. The regular season wrapped on Thursday night. Your playoff scenario, stick with me. The eight teams that were going to the playoffs have been locked in for about a month now. But as far as that 1-8 seeding, it came down to Thursday night. Four seeds locked in heading into Thursday evening. Top seeded Lynx set to face the 8 seed Liberty in the first round. And then you have the Atlanta Dream securing the 4 seed and the Dallas Wings locked into the 7 seed. So the 2-3 seed and the 5-6 seed still need to be figured out. Let's start with the 2-3. Golden State Valkyries, they could clinch the 2 seed by beating the LA Sparks, or if the Las Vegas Aces lose to the Mercury, both of them playing at 10 o'clock, the Aces, they could clinch the 2 seed if they beat the Mercury and the Valkyries lose. So we'll start with the Aces, and anytime Asia Wilson is in play, you know a win is well within reach.
2: I mean, you could put together a couple stop score sequences here. You are back in this game within a couple possessions.
3: Wilson left alone at the top of the key and drains it. 34 points tonight for Asia Wilson.
1: Asia Wilson taking the Aces to the 100-82 win over the Mercury.
3: Shot clock turned off, and Phoenix will dribble out the end of their regular season and send Vegas to the postseason. They did their part. They're hoping the Sparks can do their part in L.A.
1: WNBA League pass. So Aces needed a win. They got it. They also needed a Valkyries loss, which it really looked like they were going to get. Valkyries down by 10 with 3 minutes left to play.
4: Burton. Stokes in the lane. Stokes. Williams for three. She makes it. And the Valkyries go in front by one. 24 left. Timeout LA.
1: That was 14 unanswered points. Gabby Williams with the three-pointer, 73-72 there in the fourth. Valkyries topped the Sparks 76-75. So it'll be Valkyries with the 2 seed, Aces in with the 3 seed. Now we go to the 5-6 seed battle. That's between the Indiana Fever and the Washington Mystics. Fever, they could clinch the 5 seed if they beat the Lynx or if the Mystics lose to the Chicago Sky. The Mystics, they would clinch the 5 seed if they beat the Sky, and the Fever have to lose. To be fair, Fever playing the Lynx. Fever beat the Lynx on Tuesday, but the Lynx came with a bit of an axe to grind.
5: Rebound underneath by Williams. Out jumping Mo Billings. Okay.
6: Wow. You love a guard that can rebound the ball. Courtney Williams has some ups there.
7: McBride has three more.
6: Well, when she's in that mindset, watch out.
1: Watch out, WNBA League pass. One of 6 threes from Kayla McBride pushed the Lynx to the lead of 36 points at that point in the third. Lynx had held Caitlin Clark to just 2 points. Of note, though, Kelsey Mitchell, she's been on fire all season, set a new WNBA single season record with 135 made threes. The Lynx, they already had that 1 seed, but this little get back for earlier in the week, 86-66, that 20-point win. So Fever loss. There we go. The Mystics, WNBA's youngest team. Can they take care of their end of business to lock up the 5 seed?
6: Sony Citron back on the floor, running the point guard spot. Jordi Amar off the ball here in this possession.
8: Iriafin with 4. Iriafin high off the window for a deuce.
1: Well, Kiki Iriafin says, yes, we can. WNBA League pass with the Fever loss and the Mystics win. Washington now the 5 seed, Fever the 6, and the playoffs are set and ready to tip off on Sunday. Well, tune in for baseball action later today as the Royals host the Guardians. 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
0: 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The hunt for October comes down to the final weekend of the season. The Cleveland Guardians are fighting for the AL Central crown. And this weekend, they look to clinch the title in Kansas City when they face the Royals. 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
10: At the Y, strength means something different. 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
1: 5 days from October baseball and teams punching their ticket to play Thursday night in Chicago. The White Sox clinched their spot in the postseason for the first time since 2021. ESPN 1000 with the call.
3: Another 1-2. Rave hits a bouncer. Picked up by Antonacci to flip to Richards. Out at first. It's over. And the Chicago White Sox are playoff bound.
0: Number four.
1: Brewers already locked up their playoff spot, but they still have

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1: It is officially postseason in the WNBA. The regular season wrapped on Thursday night. Your playoff scenario, stick with me. The eight teams that were going to the playoffs have been locked in for about a month now. But as far as that 1-8 seeding, it came down to Thursday night. Four seeds locked in heading into Thursday evening. Top seeded Lynx set to face the 8 seed Liberty in the first round. And then you have the Atlanta Dream securing the 4 seed and the Dallas Wings locked into the 7 seed. So the 2-3 seed and the 5-6 seed still need to be figured out. Let's start with the 2-3. Golden State Valkyries, they could clinch the 2 seed by beating the LA Sparks, or if the Las Vegas Aces lose to the Mercury, both of them playing at 10 o'clock. The Aces, they could clinch the 2 seed if they beat the Mercury and the Valkyries lose. So we'll start with the Aces, and anytime Asia Wilson is in play, you know a win is well within reach.
2: I mean, you could put together a couple stops for sequences here. You are back in this game within a couple possessions.
3: Wilson left alone at the top of the key and drains it. 34 points tonight for Asia Wilson.
1: Asia Wilson taking the Aces to the 100-82 win over the Mercury.
3: Shot clock turned off, and Phoenix will dribble out the end of their regular season and send Vegas to the postseason. They did their part. They're hoping the Sparks can do their part in L.A.
1: WNBA League pass. So Aces needed a win. They got it. They also needed a Valkyries loss, which it really looked like they were going to get. Valkyries down by 10 with 3 minutes left to play.
4: Burton. Stokes in the lane. Stokes. Williams for three. She makes it. And the Valkyries go in front by one. 24 seconds left. Timeout LA.
1: That was 14 unanswered points. Gabby Williams with the three-pointer, 73-72 there in the fourth. Valkyries topped the Sparks 76-75. So it'll be Valkyries with the 2 seed, Aces in with the 3 seed. Now we go to the 5-6 seed battle. That's between the Indiana Fever and the Washington Mystics. Fever, they could clinch the 5 seed if they beat the Lynx or if the Mystics lose to the Chicago Sky. The Mystics, they would clinch the 5 seed if they beat the Sky, and the Fever have to lose. To be fair, Fever playing the Lynx. Fever beat the Lynx on Tuesday, but the Lynx came with a bit of an axe to grind.
5: Rebound underneath by Williams. Out jumping Mo Billings. Okay.
6: Wow. You love a guard that can rebound the ball. Courtney Williams has some ups there.
7: McBride has three more.
6: Well, when she's in that mindset, watch out.
1: Watch out, WNBA League pass. One of 6 threes from Kayla McBride pushed the Lynx to the lead of 36 points at that point in the third. Lynx had held Caitlin Clark to just 2 points. Of note, though, Kelsey Mitchell, she's been on fire all season, set a new WNBA single season record with 135 made threes. The Lynx, they already had that 1 seed, but this little get back for earlier in the week, 86-66, that 20-point win. So Fever loss. There we go. The Mystics, WNBA's youngest team. Can they take care of their end of business to lock up the 5 seed?
6: Sony Citron back on the floor, running the point guard spot. Jordan Amar off the ball here in this possession.
8: Iriafin with 4. Iriafin high off the window for a deuce.
1: Well, Kiki Iriafin says, yes, we can. WNBA League pass with the Fever loss and the Mystics win. Washington now the 5 seed, Fever the 6, and the playoffs are set and ready to tip off on Sunday. Well, tune in for baseball action later today as the Royals host the Guardians. 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
0: number five.
1: 5 days from October baseball and teams punching their ticket to play Thursday night. In Chicago, the White Sox clinched their spot in the postseason for the first time since 2021. ESPN 1000 with the call.
3: Another 1-2. Rave hits a bouncer. Picked up by Antonacci to flip to Richards. Out at first. It's over. And the Chicago White Sox are playoff bound.
0: Number four.
1: Brewers already locked up their playoff spot, but they still had the chance for a franchise first. 620 WTMJ with the call.
4: First offering to Marsh. There goes the runner. It's a chopper. Right back to Senzatella. Off the mound to field. It throws to first in time. The Milwaukee Brewers, for the first time in franchise history, have secured 100 wins. 5-1 your final. Welcome to the Century Club Brewers. The records keep being broken and the standard keeps getting raised. The best team in baseball into triple digits in wins here in 2026.
0: Number three.
1: While the Cubs join their South Side brethren in the playoffs, their

0: is going to be unintentionally funny. Like, Smalls is unintentionally funny.
1: Thank you, Dana.
0: Like, so I think that's, you'll get a lot of that.
1: Hilarious, almost said. By the way, I just looked up various pirate responsibilities, jobs. Yes. Stacey, maybe you were doing that at the same time. I think that maybe Pat would be good at being a seaman and a powder monkey. It's an experienced
2: what
1: sailor.
2: Did you just call me? Smalls, you're reading this. You can edit yourself. What is wrong with you?
1: It's an experienced sailor who handles the rigging and powder, the gunpowder that you carry to the cannons during fights.
3: That's Pat. No, you're
4: Pat,
3: right. She's unintentionally funny.
1: Do you know
3: you're
1: what I'm
3: right
1: saying?
3: Pat is absolutely
1: I could see
3: monkey.
1: in the heat of battle, yes. Pat being the reliable person on the ship to be like, we need more powder.
2: If you called me a powder monkey, we're fighting. We're dueling or whatever they did back then.
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4: Proud overall of the effort. 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
20: 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Hoop! Austin Hooper! California Cool is in the end zone.
21: Michael Penix took advantage of what his offense gave him, and it's been a long time since we saw a Falcons quarterback do that. A
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1: 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ESPN app on Saturday night. All right, pick a game, any game. Here's what we're going to do. NFL Sunday. You got to pick. If you hypothetically were only allowed to watch one game on Sunday, one game, which one are you watching? Smallsy, kick us off.
2: If I could watch one game, any game, in the week 3 slate in the 2026 NFL season, I'm going Jets at Lions.
1: Really?
2: Because of the history in this one. Looking at the Green Bay Packers last night, the Jets should have won that game against them week 2. I know that the Packers walked away with the win, but Aaron Glenn and company kind of gifted it to them. They've shown that they're a better football team this year than they were last year through the first 2 weeks. Aaron Glenn, of course, comes to the Jets from the Lions. He was their defensive coordinator. And that unit that he used to captain, they rank 31st in points allowed, total defense, and passing defense. Dan Campbell and Aaron Glenn know one another very well. And these are two teams that are looking to kind of get back to, or at least start where they want to be this year. I imagine it's going to be tough, physical, and spicy, CeCe. I think we're in for a good one with Jets and Lions.
3: All right, we're gonna do an elimination.
4: I can't wait to see my former teammates matching up against each other.
2: That's right.
4: Pretty cool.
1: So Jets, Lions off the board. CeCe's guys, Campbell and Glenn. You can't take that. Only watch one game this weekend. Which one you watch?
4: I'm gonna take my former teams. I'm gonna go Ravens and Cowboys from Brazil.
2: Ooh.
4: And Adam Schefter brought this up on his podcast earlier this week. If you haven't checked it out, I don't know what you're doing. But remember once upon a time when Jerry Jones said that he didn't have the money to be able to afford Derrick Henry? And the Baltimore Ravens went out and signed Derrick Henry, 2-year deal for $16 million.
2: I forgot.
4: Derrick Henry proceeded that same season to go off on the Dallas Cowboys, 25 rushes, 151 yards, and 2 touchdowns, 6 yards a pop. The Dallas Cowboys defense this season is giving up 5 yards per rush. So safe to say that down in Brazil, they are going to get a healthy dose of King Henry, who is now top 3 when it comes to all-time rushing touchdowns. I think he's going to add to that total this weekend. So that's the game that I have to watch, Ravens-Cowboys.
1: Mm. We all know how smart Stephen A. is. Brilliant man. He found his way to Brazil for this game. I mean, of course,
4: He left Tuesday night. He was talking to me on the show with Jeff Saturday on Tuesday. Said, yeah, I'm out of here tonight. I'm going to Brazil. Could not wait.
1: It's amazing.
4: Could not
1: first
4: wait.
1: First from there today. He's from there today. Not everybody is from there today. All right, so we have your two teams off the board, and the Cowboys and the Ravens. That's off the board. Smallest of teams with the Jets and the Lions off the board. If you can only watch one, you know what? We'll let Vegas East pick two. We'll do it elimination style.
2: Okay, I like it.
1: Okay. Patriots, Jaguars. Obviously, I'm going to watch me versus my son. My son's a Jaguars fan. Chargers, Bills is juicy, too. Very juicy. But I think you got to go Sunday night football.
4: Yes, that's
1: Rams,
4: what I'm about to
1: Broncos.
4: Say. Got to do it.
1: Here's why. If I told you, I know the Rams start was kind of same with the Broncos. But if I told you this was the Super Bowl, you'd believe it. There are probably many people that pick this as the Super Bowl. So I think that we have to look at it and say, I like to do it that way. Could I see these teams matching up again? I could see the Patriots and Jaguars matching up again. Probably not in the AFC title game, but in the playoffs. I could see it. I could see the Rams and the Broncos in the Super Bowl.
4: So you're trying to reverse engineer the Super Bowl matchup?
1: Yeah, I always look at the matchups that way, right? Like Chargers, Bills, you would have thought before the season, AFC title game. Not now.
4: No.
1: Not now. So I'm going to go Broncos, Rams, if I can only watch one. Nuno, you can only watch one this weekend. Which game?
5: I'm going to go AFC South. I'm going to AFC North, Bengals Steelers. I want to see the end of the Steelers, whole run.
2: And what also, run?
5: Well, this whole belief.
1: This whole jog.
5: This whole belief of just because you make the playoffs, that means you have a chance. And we always tell you, it doesn't.
1: Pat. That's Pat's angle.
5: No, that was always your angle. They're in a playoff. Oh, you guys.
1: No,
5: with
1: that's Pat would hate on Tomlin.
5: Yes, that's what I mean. Just because you make the playoffs doesn't mean you actually have a chance to win the playoff, get to the Super Bowl. And that's what the Steelers have been. And this, I want to see the end of it. And I also want to see the momentum for Joe Burrow, the MVP, the what can't he wrong with his hate type of thing.
1: Go ahead.
4: I'm just going to say this, and I know this is not going to be a very popular opinion. I think that's going to be a game. I know the Steelers have an ass. I think that is going to be a game.
2: Why?
4: That is going to be
2: that?
4: A fight.
2: What leads you to believe that it's going to be?
4: Because the Steelers were embarrassed last week.
1: Oh, my God, were they ever.
4: They were embarrassed. Aaron Rodgers was embarrassed. T.J. Watt, Cam Hayward, all of those guys were embarrassed.
1: Patriots didn't even play that
4: And listen, I know that this is a franchise that has fallen on hard times, but they still got a lot of players with professional pride in there. And the Pittsburgh Steelers have something that can, you know, get at a sore spot for the Bengals, which is that offensive line. That defensive front can get after the quarterback, if nothing else. I think that's going to be a game.
1: Patrick, one game.
3: I'm going to go with the Browns and Panthers because I want to see which team is going to come back to Earth quicker.
1: Are the Browns not on Earth?
3: No, they just, are you kidding me? They're riding high right now.
2: Reaction videos after they won that game was like they won the Super Bowl. Todd Monken thrilled for Deshaun. Deshaun got like a hero's welcome. After the game.
1: That seems a little much.
2: No, from people in the organization. From the fans, course. Sorry. Important distinction.
5: I don't know what type of lines we would have. Imagine the possibility that this football weekend, we saw the Green Bay Packers getting booed out of Lambeau Field.
1: And Watson cheered
5: on Sunday if they win.
1: That is wild.
5: I don't think DraftKings would be like, nah, there's nothing
1: smart to
5: there
1: put that
5: for
1: out
5: that.
1: Yeah. By the way, a best undrafted free agent, and if you can only watch one, pick a game, any game, Raiders Saints. 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

0: This is the decision of a lifetime and one that I take seriously. And I thought I knew where I wanted to go, but now my head is a bit scrambled. I want something that will last. This is the moment I'm ready to fall in love. Since the Rams are out, 31 teams, one final rose. This is Unsportsmanlike's NFL Bachelorette.
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0: 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Because you know what, guys? In every long-term relationship,

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14: 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We love Lil Wayne. We love his remake, Green and Yellow, there. But, yeah, his squad, Smalls' squad, not ideal. Atlanta Falcons annihilate the Green Bay Packers last night on Thursday Night Football at Lambeau, 35-14. Green Bay has now lost 7 of 8 games dating back to last year. It was brutal for them last night. They got outgained on the ground, 242-17. That's roughly 14 times more yards for the Atlanta Falcons on the ground than the Green Bay Packers, along with Packers fans Michelle Smallman, Chris Canty, Evan Cohen with you. CeCe, I think, hi, good morning.
0: Good morning.
14: We just sit back now? Give her the floor?
0: I mean, here's the thing. I don't know what's worse. My New York Giants not having our quarterback for the season or having Jordan Love as your quarterback for the season. I mean, can I get you some Bijan mustard with that L that you got on Thursday Night Football?
20: Wow.
0: I mean, Smalls, y'all let 2 skill position players for the ops go for a combined 400 yards from scrimmage. And guess what? It was the same plays over and over and over again. And I was just waiting for an adjustment. Nope, didn't happen. Bijan Robinson not in the game. Don't matter. We're going to give it to another B. Robinson, Brian Robinson, and he's going to take it in the end zone. At some point, professional pride has to kick in because they was making y'all love it last night. At your home opener, you got booed. The Cheeseheads came in booing the Falcons. The Boo Birds turned around on the Green Bay Packers. I don't know that I've ever seen that in being around the National Football League for over 2 decades, I don't know that I've ever seen the Green Bay Packers fans boo their team in their season's home opener.
14: Michelle, Packers fan, the floor is yours.
20: Those boos were warranted, and we talked about this yesterday. I asked you guys if you thought that that's what would happen if the Packers fell flat in their home opener and showed a continuation of the issues that we saw dating back to what, week 15 of last year when this slide started. And we said, if the crowd boos them, that's indicative of how bad the state of affairs is in Green Bay. Because you guys have been to Lambeau, you've sat with those fans, you know how out of character it is for them to react that way to their football team.
0: They're the nicest people in the world.
20: But they were not nice last night.
0: No.
20: Actually, I think the reaction was nice. It could have been much worse. They deserve to be as angry and as frustrated as they were last night because this football team is a mess. I don't know where to start. We're going to go full B-Rabbit on the show today. Mm. When Evan and I first met one another, one of the things that we bonded over is our love of the movie 8 Mile. Mm. And at the end of 8 Mile, B-Rabbit, Eminem, Bunny Rabbit in the movie, what he does to win the battle is he goes up there to Papa Doc and he says, I'm going to tell you everything bad about me so you have nothing to weaponize against me. And that's what we're going to do today with the Green Bay Packers. We're going full B-Rabbit on the Green Bay Packers. They cannot run the ball at all. At all. I knew the absence of Josh Jacobs was going to be problematic. I didn't think it would be this bad. They cannot protect the quarterback at all. You knew coming into the season that it was a fractured O-line, that there was a lack of experience, then injuries piled up and you knew it was going to be bad. Jordan Love is under duress. I'm not making excuses for him because boy, did he have some bad throws last night.
0: Yeah, he did.
20: But my gosh, I'm concerned for him because he is getting no protection.
0: But even when he had protection, Smalls, he was missing throws. That was the part that was most alarming. Early in the first quarter, he's got it blocked up. And Kirk Herbstreit and the broadcast crew are talking about it. And he just airmails a slot fade. Like, there are throws that are there to be made, and he's not making them. And when you pay a guy $55 million a year, you expect him to be able to elevate the players around him. And he just, quite frankly, is not doing that. Now, I'm not going to say that the offensive line being in shambles doesn't matter. Zach Bakobuele being out for the season is a problem. Aaron Banks last night being out was a problem. Josh Jacobs being on the commissioner's exempt list is a problem. But just because you didn't caused the issue doesn't mean it's not your problem to fix. And that's my issue with Jordan Love. Now, the other thing that I think needs to be said is his coach, Matt LaFleur, has to give him some assistance. And I didn't see that in any way, shape, or form, from creativity to game management. All of those things were problems for the Green Bay Packers last night. The fourth and one in the red zone, after you come out and have a statement drive at the beginning of the second half, I don't understand why you're going for it, and I don't understand the play call. That was a situation where you take the field goal, you cut it to a one-possession game, and then you see what happens. You make Michael Penix play with a little bit of pressure on him and make him feel the Green Bay Packers offense moving the ball on the other side. Nope, you didn't do that. Falcons get the stop. They go on to score 17 unanswered points across the next three drives, and that was the game. Now, the worm turned with the roughing the passer early on. I get that. But to me, in those moments, when you have those consequential decisions as a head coach, you have to do better. And looking at a three-game sample size to start this season, it feels like the Packers organization made a mistake bringing Matt LaFleur back.
1: B-Rabbit, you may continue.
20: We've addressed the run game, non-existent. We've addressed the offensive line in shambles. CeCe, I'm glad you brought up Jordan Love because he's absolutely on the list. We said coming into this season without Micah Parsons that Jordan Love had a golden opportunity. The storyline was there. Then the Josh Jacobs situation unfolds and you're like, okay, even more so. You don't have your closer, your quarterback on defense. The run game is going to be problematic. And you have an opportunity to step up and exert yourself in a different way. We've talked about Jordan Love having the tools, having the talent, and just needing to put it together consistently. We've talked about Jordan Love coming alive on the back half of seasons. We said this was the time for you to put the talent to the test and show that you can carry the Green Bay Packers through adversity. And he has done anything but that. He's completed 52% of his passes this season. That's the second lowest percentage through his team's first three games in the past 20 seasons. The second lowest in the NFL since Sam Bradford in 2011. I witnessed that. That wasn't great. Among quarterbacks with at least 100 attempts. He can't make plays happen. The receivers are having, they're dropping balls, which was a problem last season. The defense is a problem. Through two games, they were able to stop the run. I don't know what happened last night. Heading into this game, I thought, okay, Michael Penix Jr. coming back, maybe they'll be heavy on Bijan Robinson, and that could be favorable for the Green Bay Packers because they were holding their opponents to 2.9 yards per carry through two games. That was a disaster last night. Anybody in a Falcons uniform ran all over them. But I think what bothers me the most about what we're seeing from the Green Bay Packers goes back to something that Evan Cohen pointed out last year. They are sloppy, they are undisciplined, and they look lifeless. Last year, when the Green Bay Packers got absolutely punked by Ben Johnson and the Chicago Bears, Evan Cohen stormed in here and said, your team has no grit. They have no edge. They need to be furious about the way that this team had a free fall at the end of last season. And with Ben Johnson talking cash money, the Packers had no response. They were up double digits in that game, and they let the Chicago Bears storm back and beat them. We had to watch Caleb Williams grating cheese on the set after the Chicago Bears won the division and beat you at their house. And I said coming into this season that week one was a must win, and you guys laughed at me. And I knew it was a must win because if you did not set the tone early, I was afraid of this. And as much as I like Matt LaFleur and as much as I advocated for him to come back, this is on him. I know that there are certain things that are out of his control. The Josh Jacobs situation, out of his control. The injuries, out of his control. But he has to find answers as a coach. And there are no adjustments being made. There's no spark with this team. And they look sloppy and lifeless. And as somebody who is a Packers fan and who chose this team, this is a foreign place for me to be in because since I picked the Green Bay Packers, it's been nothing but an organization and a team to be proud of. And last night, it was anything but that.
1: And his name's Clarence.
20: and he lives at home with both parents, and his parents have a real good marriage.
2: They don't want to battle. They don't want to battle. He's shook. No such thing as halfway crooks. They need some crooks on that team, as CC always says. You need a couple of guys that have a screw loose. Honestly. And the Green Bay Packers last night rolled over for dead. I'm going to give you a quick note on something, and then coming back, wait till you hear what one of their players said to their fans after they got their butts kicked last night, 35-14. Here's a note. ESPN Wisconsin does pre- and post-game shows for the Green Bay Packers, obviously, as one would expect. The post-game show last night started with a little bit more than 2 minutes to go in the fourth quarter. And there was a debate on the air as to whether or not it should have started with 8 minutes and 18 seconds to go. They started the post-game show before the game hit zero for a home game against the Atlanta Falcons that they lost by 21 points.
21: They could have started at halftime.
2: And they started that post-game show because the game was so far over, and the main topic of conversation right off the bat is just the worst team in the NFL. Mark Tauscher went through, former Packer, went through whether or not they'd be favored in a game against the Tennessee Titans. The Atlanta Falcons had how many trips to the red zone prior to last night?
20: Zero.
2: They started a quarterback who hadn't played in 10 months.
0: They got down there five times last night. Scored touchdowns on four of them.
2: And CeCe, why don't you now, for a second,
0: what's up?
2: Please do a Green Bay Packers first-round draft preview.
0: Yeah, congratulations to the Packers. Your pick belongs to the Jets or the Cowboys. And why it's either is because the Jets get the more favorable of the Cowboys' first-round picks, whether it's the Cowboys' pick or the Packers' pick. At this point, I don't know which one will be the best pick for the Jets. That in and of itself is damning.
2: Coming up, wait till you hear what a Packers star player had to say about the Packers fans. And congrats to the Falcons. Oh, by the way, we're on Sportsmanlike, presented by Progressive Insurance.
22: So Michael Penix Jr. was the elixir for the Atlanta Falcons as they take down the Green Bay Packers. We'll tell you about that. 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

0: ESPN Radio. We heard him there. I have a feeling we may see him.
1: You know what, Smalls? This is your fault. This is your fault. I blame you. I blame you.
2: Go on.
1: You had an opportunity last Sunday to go watch your team play in what has become your hometown. You could have went over to MetLife Stadium. Instead, you went to the Ops down in Atlanta and watched them play.
0: You know,
1: and even though they got smoked, I just feel like the decision to do that opened the door for the Atlanta Falcons to upset your team on a short week.
0: I'm glad you brought that up. Let's pretend she's not here for a second, CeCe.
1: What's up?
0: You know how she always comes in and she's like, you know, I'm good at lifting people's spirits. I'm always, like, if I go to a game, the team that I'm rooting for always wins. I'm there. I have this great record at the Packers games. We have, you know, you were rooting for the Giants in that Thursday night football game. She shows up and elbows her way in there and the Giants won. Yeah. They beat the Eagles and all these different things. You know, she showed up for the Falcons last week.
1: Yeah.
0: Maybe she gave them the good luck for this week. I'm just saying.
3: Before we get into Tucker Kraft, we just heard Harry. Do you want to, for the people that didn't listen, go back to the podcast, but do you want to hear how Smalls responded to this? And this is part of the issue with the Packers that you were talking about, Ev, where they're not gritty enough. This was Smalls' response to that trash talking yesterday.
2: So what happens when the Green Bay Packers do what they're supposed to do, favored by 4.5, mind you, at home, and beat the Falcons? What are you going to do on SportsCenter then? What's the note going to say on Friday morning then? Sorry, Smalls, you're amazing. Your hair looked awesome yesterday. Sorry that I ever deigned to think that the Falcons, even with Michael Penix Jr. back, could ever beat the Green Bay Packers. What's the note going to say then, Harry? What, Nuno, you think that wasn't tough enough?
3: Smalls, you invited them into your home to put their feet up, grab your plate, and boss you around.
0: Yeah, we're going to play the Tucker Kraft sound in a second, so I just want to go through just some notes on this. Just storylines that are, I believe, correct me if I'm wrong, on the table for your squad right now.
2: Let's hear them.
0: Okay, and you went B-Rabbit, go back and listen on the podcast, the first segment, basically saying all the bad things about your team. Okay, so job security for Matt LaFleur and Brian Gutekunst, head coach, general manager. Topics of conversation on the table. Agreed?
2: Agreed.
0: Micah Parsons, when he comes back, should he rush back? His role in this team, if they're this bad, are they going to scrap everything and could potentially he be somewhere else at some point? Fair? I don't mean in season with Micah, but...
2: Yeah, I was going to say, that one feels a little too presumptive, but I understand why the conversation would arise.
0: The one that CeCe brought up, the draft pick conversation, about that and going in a different direction. Okay?
2: Brutal.
0: Them being the worst team in the NFL.
2: On the table.
0: Okay. So, fans booing. We discussed it yesterday. We said, what happens if they are actually losing to this godforsaken Atlanta Falcons team, which is not godforsaken anymore because they beat the Packers? Well... To the fans' credit, I'm going to say, I didn't think the Packers fans had that in them to do it that way. They had a little Northeast in them, if we're going to be honest.
2: They did.
0: And they were booing at halftime and then booing, obviously, throughout the game. And here is what the star tight end, Tucker Kraft, had to say post-game about the fans booing.
4: Yeah, that's pretty tough. You know, like everyone pictures Lambeau Field and the... Not booze. I don't picture booze. I picture my home stadium. That's tough. It's pretty disappointing.
5: Especially for a home opener.
4: It's pretty disappointing. It's not going to help us win. Like, I don't know. I don't know what people think that's going to rally us or something like that. But, you know, that's we're grown, man. We're mentally strong enough, capable enough to get back on the field and play ball. But probably much easier with the 70,000 people behind us rather than opposing us.
0: What?
2: Then give them something to get behind. If you don't like the booze, give them something to cheer about. If you don't like it, play better. And honestly, you should be thanking them for their patience, because this dates back to week 15 of last season. And I know this was the home opener, so they've been baking in this for a while. But any other fan base, or a lot of other fan bases, I should say, would not have let it go on this long before they let you know how upset that they were. And I don't know what the Green Bay Packers players expect from the fans. This is a group that loves their team. This is a group that supports their team all the time. But that also comes with a little handshake agreement. You're supposed to make us proud. And I don't know what was on the field last night that Green Bay Packers fans could feel proud about.
1: Yeah, I don't want to hear that from Tucker Kraft. I don't want to hear that from somebody that just signed a four-year, $75 million deal. Have a nice cup of shut the hell up and go back to the drawing board and figure out how your offense can be better. Because last night, the defense did a great job of setting the tone early. First drive of the game, Xavier McKinney comes up with a pick, gifts the ball to the Packers offense at midfield. They proceed to go three and out, gaining 1 yard and putting the ball away. What the hell was that? Your defense took advantage of Michael Penix not playing football since November of 2025, coming off of a knee reconstruction. They took advantage of it. They set your offense up to have a fast start, and they could do nothing with it.
2: It was so bad.
1: And then turn around on the other side later in the first quarter. What comes back to bite the Green Bay Packers? The damn penalties. The Brenton Cox roughing the passer after you already got off the field with an incomplete pass. Guess what? New set of downs for the Atlanta Falcons. Very next play, Bijan Robinson rips one off for 55 yards. They get to the red zone for the first time all season long. These are things that are inexcusable. And to me, I understand Jordan Love is the focus of a lot of critique about the Green Bay Packers this season. But this is where the head coach deserves a lot of blame. Because either you're coaching it or you're letting it happen. Bingo. Either way, you're accountable for it. Your offense getting out the slow starts, that's on you, the head coach. Your defense getting penalties at the most inopportune times, giving the other team life, extending drives, that's a problem. We saw that in the fourth quarter, week one against the Minnesota Vikings with their backup quarterback. They had a drive where they had four penalties on defense that led to the Minnesota Vikings being able to get a touchdown, get back in that game. So, again, this is on Matt LaFleur as much as it is on anybody else. And after watching this team for the first 3 weeks of the season, it's on the board that the Green Bay Packers made a mistake in bringing Matt LaFleur back to coach this team. He can be a good coach. He just might not be the right coach for this franchise at this time.
2: Evan, last season, and I brought this up last segment, but I want to circle back on this because I actually think it's very important. Evan last season said that the Packers had no fight in them, that they had no grit. No edge. And I was dismissive of that. But Cece, you talk about this being on Matt LaFleur. When you watch this team and how lifeless they are, what does that say to you about Matt LaFleur and the messaging that's in that locker room? When you hear Tucker Kraft making excuses and blaming the fans, essentially, for the booze instead of taking accountability and having some fight, what does that tell you about Matt LaFleur and the messaging that this team is getting?
1: Yeah, Smalls, I mean, it's not great. It's not great. The head coach, after a game, win or lose, addresses the locker room. You got a 10-minute cool-down period before the media can come into the locker room to talk to the players. Mm-hmm. And usually, in those post-game interviews, the players parrot what they heard the head coach say in that 10-minute period when he's addressing the team.
0: That's the quote-unquote script, in essence.
1: That's what it's supposed to be.
0: Yeah.
1: For Tucker Kraft to say that, for that to be the response, is absolutely tone deaf. Now, Matt LaFleur, to his credit, said all the right things.
2: He did. He says he doesn't know what we're doing well.
1: He took accountability. He says we don't have an identity. We don't know what we're doing well. Okay, he did that. Mm-hmm. Jordan Love, I thought, said the right things, even though you really don't want to hear that from Jordan Love. He said the right things. What Tucker Kraft did was not the right thing. Absolutely not. And I go back to the head coach trying to find ways, trying to find answers to the test for his guys. And it didn't seem like from an X's and O's standpoint or from a game management standpoint, Matt LaFleur did that last night. You had a football game, a whole football game in the regular season, and your team rushed the ball less than 10 times. How the hell is that possible with a makeshift offensive line? I can tell you this secret, Smalls. Offensive linemen, they're better going forward than they are going backwards.
2: Yeah.
1: They just are. So if you got a lot of guys that are just guys and not special or extraordinary in any way, then why wouldn't you try to make it a physical game at home. Take pressure off your quarterback. Take pressure off the offensive lineman. I can tell you this. If those guys got to drop back 55 times, it's not going to end well. Why would you do that to them? You put them at a disadvantage. And the Atlanta Falcons defensive linemen were more than willing to oblige.
0: Are the Dolphins better than the Packers? I don't know. We're going to find out Sunday. Dolphins host the Chiefs here on ESPN Radio, 12 p.m. Eastern, and the ESPN app, Football Sunday, and ESPN Radio presented by Gusto. I just give one piece of advice to everybody that I have taken and Smalls has taken. Every time you think Canty's nuts for something he's predicting or saying, just take 1 second to say, maybe I'm nuts. And then you still may think he's nuts, but take the 1 second to say, maybe I'm nuts. He picked the Packers before the season in last place.
2: He did.
0: We all said, you're nuts. If the Minnesota Vikings win on Sunday, the Green Bay Packers, in essence, are 3 games back of the division lead 3 games into the season. The Packers clearly need some 5-hour energy to get going here.
1: Yeah, they do.
2: Send them a case, CC.
1: And I'm here to tell you all about it, especially after the Falcons fans went into your stadium, took over Lambeau Field. 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

0: 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These are the Michelle Smallman Power Rankings.
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2: What? I'm from the Loop, and I'm proud. Welcome back to Unsportsmanlike here on ESPN Radio, alongside the Ocho, Evan Cohen, and our Super Bowl champion, Chris Canty. I am a miserable Packers fan, Michelle Smallman.
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2: 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And this is a very appropriate power rankings for me, gentlemen, on this Friday, because today I am ranking the top five teams in the NFL who need to keep it a buck. What does that mean? Well, maybe we can harken back to last season when the great American poet, Cameron Anthony Ward, quarterback, Tennessee Titans, said this about his football team.
4: If we keeping a buck right now, we ass.
2: So which teams, through 2 weeks, or some of them through 3 weeks, perhaps on this list, and the NFL need to keep it a buck after 2 weeks? Let's kick things off.
0: Number five.
2: This one is not a surprise. And they're number five on the list because we expected them to keep it a buck. The Miami Dolphins. 0-2. But that's where we expected them to be.
3: Yeah, you know why?
2: Why?
3: Lambeau South, as you say.
2: Oh, Evan! I walked myself into the trap.
3: Jeff Hafley! They got him! It's Lambeau South! GM comes from there. Malik Willis. And I kept saying, why do you want to be Lambeau South? I don't think Lambeau wants to be Lambeau North.
2: CeCe, I got to tell you, I don't know what hurts more this morning. Me having to take the heat from everybody about my Green Bay Packers looking terrible through 3 weeks, or Evan Cohen being right.
3: A lot.
5: Well, I mean, listen, there's a reason why the Miami Dolphins are bad, right? It's a $300 million cap. Right now, that's their total cap allocations. $183 million of that is dead cap. From players that aren't there.
2: Brutal.
5: So, like, I understand.
3: Better than some of the alive players, though.
5: I understand why the Dolphins are bad. There are reasons for them to be that. This is their regularly scheduled program after they cut bait with Tua.
2: Do you know what this is? This season for the Dolphins is the consequences of your own action season.
5: Yeah, when you pay a quarterback that's not worth that kind of money, top of the market prices, you're going to get this result. And you're wondering right now, if the Green Bay Packers are slowly and surely on their march to being that.
2: We'll talk about them in a second.
5: Okay.
2: Next one.
0: Number four.
2: Unfortunately, it's the Washington Commanders. You got to keep it a buck. Things are not going to get better for you. Jaden Daniels dislocates his left elbow. The team didn't look good prior to that. They're sitting there at 0-2, the basement of the NFC East. I think they're going to have a permanent residence there, probably start paying a mortgage there. This team wasn't great before that. Then Jaden Daniels gets injured. Keep it a buck. Things are not going to turn around for the Washington Commanders.
3: Yeah, I think you're probably right about that, especially because of the injury, as you mentioned, to Jaden. Who knows when he's going to be back? Yeah, you really probably think this all started in Washington maybe between 2010 and 2013 when Matt LaFleur was there?
2: Oh, my gosh. Next.
0: Number three.
2: Yes, they're coming off a win, but we got to keep it a buck with the Cleveland Browns. Do not fall into the fool's gold trap here. Yes, Deshaun Watson and the Cleveland Browns beat the Tampa Bay Bucks 23-19 in week two to pull to 1-1. But don't let that fool you. This team is still not good. Deshaun Watson hadn't played since 2024. I don't think we're going to be able to see this team string together some wins and give their fan base something to be excited about. By the end of the season, we'll still be talking about their Super Bowl being the draft. Keep it a buck. They're not good.
3: Do you think Elton Jenkins brought over the losing culture from Green Bay to Cleveland?
5: Nah, that was clearly there.
3: Oh, that was there already?
5: Yeah, that was there already.
2: You can't pin the Browns on the Packers. Come on now.
5: The Browns don't need to import losing. They already got that.
4: Are we keeping a buck right now? We ask.
2: That's a natural resource in Cleveland, okay? We don't need to import it.
5: It's of abundance by Lake Erie.
2: Yeah, don't you put that Cleveland Browns evil on Green Bay, okay? Maybe some of these other ones you can find a through line. Not there. Next one.
0: Number two.
2: I'm sorry to do this to you, CeCe, but the New York Giants. And it's just the reality of the situation. They looked so good in week one versus the Dallas Cowboys. But with Jameis Winston under center after Jackson Dart has that knee injury and he's going to be out for the rest of the season, I got to keep it a buck. We know who Jameis Winston is. Excellent television personality. Not so much.
3: Why did you say it like that?
2: I don't know. Excellent television personality. Not so much under center.
5: I thought she was mocking Jameis.
3: I don't know what was going on.
2: I don't think I was. I don't know. I'm off today. The Packers are throwing me off.
5: Okay.
2: But I don't have faith in Jameis Winston. And I think we need to keep it a buck with the New York Giants. This is unfortunately going to be a lost season for them.
5: Yeah. The only question that I have about the Giants is how bad does it get and whether that leads to them considering taking a quarterback in April's draft. That's the only question I have about the situation. It's bad. I didn't think it would get this bad this quickly, but the Jackson Dart injury puts all options on the table.
2: Well, let's go to number one.
0: Number one.
2: And Pat, can you play the Cam Ward drop again? Because I think it's important setting this up.
4: If we keep in a book right now, we ask.
2: The Green Bay Packers are number one on this list. And here's why.
5: Earned, not given.
2: Earned. No, thank you for saying it that way.
6: Oh no!
7: Oh no, there he is.
6: Are we playing cheese this morning?
7: Harry Douglas is here.
6: Is that what we're doing this morning?
7: He's here. He's in the building.
6: We're playing cheese this morning. How small?
5: Let me get out of the way. Let me slide out of the way.
2: I earned this.
3: Let me slide right there.
6: Oh, no, don't worry.
7: No, he's staying.
2: He's going to stay.
5: No, you sit down.
6: I'm here to stay. I'm here to stay.
5: You good.
6: Well, well, well. Look what we have here.
2: What do we have?
6: Mrs. Smallman.
2: It's me. Hello.
6: We have exercised the demons. Ladies and gentlemen, there's more than one way to grate cheese. Trust me. You can chop it. You can do it right here in this little grater. However you want to do it. What's the saying? Go, Pat, go. Dun, dun, dun, dun, dun, dun. No, Pat, no.
2: There are no positives on this team. So,
6: now, Smalls, I know you, you know, there's this famous rapper by the name of Lil Wayne that enjoys, you know, unsportsmanlike, you know.
2: Shout out to
6: Wayne. Tell him I said,
2: oh no,
6: G5 sitting on the runway. The greatest thing about last night is hearing the chants from the Atlanta fans that went all the way up to Green Bay, Wisconsin. ATL. ATL. They were like, what are they saying out there? I'll tell you what they're saying. ATL. Because you know what the Falcons did to the Packers? Sent them to hell.
2: Ran all over
6: them. ATL. They sent the Packers to hell.
5: How the song go? Come to your track, take over your track.
6: Oh, don't worry. Coming into this next segment, you will hear the song about what the Falcons did to the Green Bay Packers last night. I couldn't hardly sleep. I said, Michelle, it's on in the morning. I could not wait.
2: Well, don't worry. I'm going to marinate in this loss like some fondue because it was awful last night, and I have earned every ounce of what Harry Douglas is about to do next segment.
3: Harry will continue.
6: Coming up next.
3: Oh, go ahead. Sorry.
2: It's his team now.
6: The thrashing Harry Douglas has provided for not only Michelle, but all the doubters out there. Big Penix energy on Sportsmanlike.
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3: 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Caught! Touchdown! Hoop! Austin Hooper! California Cool is in the end zone.
4: Michael Penix took advantage of what his offense gave him, and it's been a long time since we saw a Falcons quarterback do that. A
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7: Let's go. Shout out
6: takes on my squad, Wisconsin. 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
8: Wait a minute. You're doing too much talking. Let the song play for a second. Give it about 10 seconds, Evan.
6: That's Harry Douglas, by the way.
8: And you walk in that trap and take over that trap. Boy, I'm so proud of my Falcon boys right now. Michelle, I hate to do it to you, but...
7: No, you don't.
8: Nobody's exempt from the lashing. Nobody.
7: You know what I like to say, Harry? If we don't like it, we should have played better.
8: There you go. That's a great mindset.
7: I wish that the Packers had that mindset last night.
8: Evan, proceed.
6: It's great. Harry Douglas is here. You'll see him on SportsCenter coming up. You'll see him on Get Up, First Take, and of course, Freddie and Harry weekdays, 5 p.m. to 8 p.m. Eastern time. Here's the game setup, okay? So for those just tuning in and you're unaware of what happened last night, Harry Douglas, amongst other teams, Tennessee Titans, played for the Atlanta Falcons. Harry Douglas lives in Atlanta. Harry Douglas takes so much pride in his Falcons team, the players on the field, the organization off the field, his buddy Matt Ryan, who runs it, all of this. And he's taken a lot of hits over the last 2 weeks of the NFL season. And Michelle Smallman is a diehard Green Bay Packers fan. And Harry's team was looked at as maybe the worst team in the league. And last night they won 35-14 against the Packers, who have now lost 7 of 8 games. And Atlanta rushed for 242 yards and 3 touchdowns. The Packers rushed for 17 yards. That's basically 14 times more in terms of the rushing. The fans were booing the Packers. The game was at Lambeau. And now we're talking about job security, head coach, general manager. What is the quarterback exactly? What is his future? CC has pointed out, just as a reminder, you can't play for the draft. They don't have their pick. The ESPN Wisconsin postgame show started with 2 minutes to go in the game because it was over last night. Harry Douglas, from an X's and O's perspective, what did you see last night?
8: I seen a team in the Green Bay Packers, and I don't normally say this often about football teams, but the Green Bay Packers are a soft football team. On offense and defense in every single phase of the game. The inability to protect the quarterback in offensive line-wise and not provide time for Jordan Love, but also the inability to run the football effectively. In their first two ball games, rushed for under 70 yards in both of those matchups. To not even have 20 yards rushing last night, and that 4th-and-1 at the Atlanta Falcons 8-yard line told me everything I needed to know about the identity and the mindset of this football team. You pass the football on 4th-and-1? I get it, you don't have Josh Jacobs, but at the same time, where's the pride, where's the dignity, and the guys that are actually on that offensive line to say, you know what, coach, call a run here. He didn't even feel comfortable running a quarterback sneak with his quarterback, Jordan Love. So that lets you know up front they're soft. And then the inability to stop the run on the opposite side. And I get it. Bijan Robinson is a top 10 player and the best running back in the National Football League and is the hardest person in the league to tackle. But man, 242 yards you gave up on the ground. The Falcons possessed the football 14 more minutes than Green Bay. So that leads me to believe that this is a finesse football team, this is a soft football team, and physicality is not in their DNA.
6: Smalls, I know this is killing you right now, but I need to ask Harry and Cece a question.
7: Go ahead.
6: When you're saying, and you said, I don't like to do this, I don't do this often, when you're using that word, where does that come from? If you're saying a football team is soft and you're, well, listen, we're fans in media, we start pointing fingers and also give credit. Right? Atlanta was great, as you said. Yep. But when you're calling it, go ahead, I'm sorry.
7: Instead of pointing fingers, how about diagnosing the problem?
6: Okay, because, however you want to do it.
7: Because that's what it is. Because this is a deep-rooted problem with this football team.
6: So soft comes from where? For the two guys who played a long time in this league.
8: It comes from the top.
6: And who's the top in this case?
8: It's the head coach. It comes from the

0: one. We see this offensive lineman blow assignments from Minnesota's defensive line. We seen last week the New York Football Jets, and right now Green Bay's lucky because they should be 0-3. Yeah.
1: Correct.
0: They should be 0-3 as a football team, but it starts from the top, and CeCe knows this. You go into OTAs, that first meeting, that coach is going to lay out how your football team is going to be perceived and what he has, from a vision standpoint, what he wants it to be. CeCe, you just told me, when y'all first got to camp with Bill Parcells, what's the first drill y'all did in training camp when y'all was in pads?
2: Oh, we had the three-pack. We had two-spot, which is essentially one-on-one Oklahoma drill. We had 9-on-7 live to the ground. Goal line live to the ground.
3: 9-on-7 which way? 9 players on defense?
2: No, 9 players on offense, 7 on defense. It's an inside run drill. That's what 9-on-7 is.
0: To CeCe's point, let me tell y'all what we used to do in Atlanta.
3: Okay.
0: The receivers were forced to go into 9-on-7. You want to know why?
3: Why?
0: We got to go and dig safeties out.
2: Yeah, y'all got
0: to
2: crack.
0: You got to go in there and block. Mm. In the toss game, when you're tossing a sweep to the running back, we got to block the ends.
2: Yeah.
4: Oh,
0: so
4: wow.
0: It's a mindset.
4: With you guys in Atlanta?
0: I wasn't with LaFleur.
3: Oh, you weren't with him. Mm-hmm. He was there at one point. But you would think he would learn from that mindset. I mean, this is the thing. If it is on LaFleur, and Smalls has referenced it, which I appreciate, at the end of last year, I said the Packers don't feel like they have that griminess. You guys know I love Udonis Haslam as a player and as a person. He's an NBA player for 20 years in the Miami Heat. He's the kind of person, I'm just using it as an example, would never accept something like this over and over again, which has happened 7 of 8 games. That doesn't mean he's going to be the one to always fix it. It means he's going to get in the face of the people that always can. And it feels like, and maybe just because Micah's out, the Packers haven't done that. They let Ben Johnson stomp on them, Harry.
0: Well, you have to identify the problem as the head leader in charge, and you have to fix it as a head coach or get it fixed. See, I had a special teams coach by the name of Keith Armstrong, and he used to say this. Either I'm coaching it this way, or I'm allowing it to happen.
1: CeCe says that, too.
0: So fix the problem.
3: So they're allowing it to
0: happen. If the guys can't get it done that's on this roster right now, get them out the building then. Because one of the things you can't have from a DNA perspective in this league is a soft perspective. Because once one team sees it, now everybody sees it.
1: How much of this is on Jordan Love?
0: I thought early on in the ballgame last night, Jordan Love missed some throws. It was one of those third downs out route. I think it was to Christian Watson. He missed that one. And then like the stop and go,
2: Matthew Golden.
0: He missed that one.
2: And he had plenty of time on that route.
0: Oh, yeah. You got to hit those plays. And then it was another third down out route that he threw to Christian Watson. And I thought ball placement allowed the DB to be able to have a pass breakup. You want to put that outside in front so the receiver could just turn and go upfield. He had to turn and his body had to face the DB, so he was able to punch that out. But I'll be honest, I don't care who your quarterback is behind that offensive line and that non-existent run game.
1: Bad.
0: It's going to be an embarrassment. But I do want to talk about...
2: Here's the thing, though, Harry, and this is what bothers me. Uh-huh. The run game is... So, most of the time, it's about the productivity, but sometimes it's about the attempts just to force the defense to play honest.
0: Yes.
2: Matt LaFleur going play action on 4th-and-1 on that drive to start the third
0: with
2: quarter.
0: With no run game.
2: You ain't been running the ball, dog. Nobody's going to fall for it.
0: No, I agree.
2: Nobody's going to fall.
0: It was a terrible play call.
2: The best drive that the Packers had, you know what they did? They had 4 called run plays. Now, one of them got called back because of offensive holding, but you had 4 called run plays on a 9-play, 87-yard drive. It's not necessarily about the yards. It's about the attempts.
0: And keeping the defense honest.
2: It's about forcing the defense to play honest. It's about not putting a makeshift offensive line behind the 8-ball because you're dropping back 55 times. Nobody listening to this on the radio can tell me who Cam Thomas is or Brandon Dorless. Nobody can. But both of those dudes led the Atlanta Falcons in pressures and quarterback hits. And you know why? Because they're playing the run on the way to the quarterback. The worst pass rusher, guess what? He's damn good when he knows it's pass. And that's what the Atlanta defense knew the entire game.
0: ATL, 8 explosive plays last night from the Atlanta Falcons offense.
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15: 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Austin Hooper! California Cool is in the end zone.
16: Michael Penix took advantage of what his offense gave him, and it's been a long time since we saw a Falcons quarterback do that. A
17: couple times tonight, those defenders' eyes were just like getting really, really big. 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

0: 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This is real.
1: This is also a brutal
0: 35-14.
1: Because Wayne did a swag surf song, but this is an Atlanta song.
2: Yeah.
1: So this is double painful for me.
2: Yeah.
1: Because it's a banger and I can't enjoy it.
2: Well, Wayne's version of this song is better than the original. Okay. Yeah, it's crazy.
1: Sorry,
2: the No Ceilings mixtape. Wow.
1: Fire.
0: You know what song I found myself listening to yesterday?
1: Put that in the locker room. Yeah. Give him some life.
2: Yeah, that still goes hard.
1: Every time.
0: I think it's considered an unreleased track. I'm not sure, but Something You Forgot by Lil Wayne. Underrated song that, I mean, there's so many, but Something You Forgot, I started listening to it around the house yesterday. Great, great song. So we're trying to put him in a good mood today because he's not going to be happy. You're not going to be happy. Falcons destroyed the Packers last night, 35-14. Oh, there he is.
1: Don't you weaponize Wayne against me. Don't you dare.
0: I did. I don't play
1: don't
0: the
1: you
0: music.
1: Dare weaponize the Lil Wayne against
0: did.
1: Me. I'm sorry, who?
0: So what'd you call Pat?
2: Powder Monkey.
0: Oh. Oh, even better.
1: an experienced sailor.
2: That's the term.
3: I genuinely don't know which one's worse.
1: If you had to choose.
0: Michelle, of all people, called you both of those.
1: Pat said that he would be a good pirate. We wondered what role he would have on the ship. I Googled, what are some good pirate roles?
3: I don't think we need to say what they are again.
2: I gave you the quartermaster, Pat. I just thought you should have rolled with that
3: one. Yeah, thanks. I appreciate that now. Knowing what I know now, I would have accepted that happily.
2: Exactly.
0: 35-14. Let me give you the quick little breakdown here of the game. What?
1: I'm just bracing myself for what's about to happen.
0: And
1: I'm
0: then,
1: sorry.
0: You know, we got to hear from the coach and quarterback for now.
1: Do we? You say for now?
0: What?
1: Slip that in.
0: Oh, I did. 35-14. Green Bay loses to Atlanta. Atlanta now coming into the game. This is this is one of the best resumes in the league. They'd never reached the red zone. They didn't have their starting quarterback for 10 months. They had two guys you never heard of playing quarterback previously. Michelle was at the game last weekend, and they were begging basically for Tua to get healthy at this point. No big deal. Penix was good enough, obviously. Bijan Robinson was unreal. 29 carries, 194 yards, 2 touchdowns, 2 catches, 19 yards. So over 200 yards from scrimmage. Drake London, 9 for 194. This is the big number, the rushing yards comp. How about this? Atlanta had 41 carries for 242 yards and 3 touchdowns. Green Bay, now they really matched them. They had 9 carries for 17 big yards. I mean, basically 14 times more rushing yards for Atlanta than Green Bay. The fans booed at halftime. The star tight end who just got a huge contract extension, Tucker Kraft. As a reminder, we were a part of a contest with him, a grilling contest at the draft, where fans won an opportunity to have their grilling judged by him, and he ruled it a tie. Let's not forget that. He ruled it a tie in a contest.
1: Was that indicative of the lack of grime?
0: That's what I'm saying. There's hints to this.
1: Too nice?
0: He ruled it a tie, and then he complained about the fans booing, to which Michelle said today, what would you like them to cheer about, Tucker Kraft?
1: I would love for that to have been the follow-up question. What on the field last night did you provide the fans to cheer about? Because I wonder what the answer would have been.
0: I don't know.
1: Because I don't think they could have come up with anything, and that's the problem.
0: So you want to hear from your head coach?
1: Fine.
0: Matt LaFleur, head coach of the Green Bay Packers, who they gave a contract extension to before the season, had this to say about a 35-14 home loss to the Atlanta Falcons, of course, led by Matt Ryan and Julio. That wasn't that team. Take a listen.
4: Well, that was a humbling night. Certainly, I don't think anybody's pleased about this. You know, we've got a couple extra days here, and everybody's got to take a long, hard look at themselves, and we got to find solutions and just come back ready to work. But it certainly was a tough night.
1: Humbling?
0: Understand. A humbling night. Let's talk about the definition for humbling. Humbling would be someone or something that would be overly confident, whether it's warranted or not, and then something would happen, I would assume, that would get them back to kind of flat, right?
1: I know where you're going with this.
0: No, I'm asking, why did a team that was 1-1 that arguably should have lost the Jets, if Aaron Glenn makes different decisions down the stretch, why would they need to be humbled?
1: Mind you, the same team who had a 5-game losing streak to end last season, including blowing a double-digit lead in the playoffs versus your hated rival. So this is a continuation of what we saw that plagued them last year. And to your point, it has not turned around this year. So why would we have had them on a pedestal to be humbled?
0: Yeah.
1: I completely understand where you're coming from.
0: Cece, I would guess the theme should be from a coach that has this amount of losing, as Smalls just pointed out, over the last year plus. For them, it's a lot of losing. Would be, we need to gain confidence, not be humbled. I'm confused by this. He's saying it was humbling last night. Why would they need to be humbled?
2: I don't understand why they would feel like they need to be humbled. There should be no sense of entitlement in that locker room to being able to get wins. Nobody for the Green Bay Packers should feel like we can just roll our helmet out there and get a win. You've lost how many now?
0: Seven
2: of your last eight games?
0: That's dating back to last year and including playoffs.
2: Sure.
0: Yeah.
2: But still. I mean, why would you need to be humble when you lost that playoff game to the Chicago Bears when you had a 21-3 lead in the third quarter? You don't need to be humble. You should be embarrassed. And embarrassment is the first step to acknowledging that there is something wrong that you have to fix.
0: Let's hear from the quarterback now, Jordan Love. We have created the character on our show for those just tuning in. Justin Love. You say, who's Justin Love? Justin Love is Justin Herbert and Jordan Love combined into one, because everything you say about one, you could say about the other, and that you're just waiting and waiting and waiting and waiting. They're both the analytics darlings. They're the X's and O's darlings. They're the imagine what they could be darlings. They're the built in the lab and not the productivity relative to team winning and losing to the extent that I think we all would expect. Here's Jordan Love, frustrated with the start of the season for his Packers.
5: I'll say right now, looking at the game tonight, it's frustrating. There's nothing around it. I'm frustrated. Like I said, I look back at what I can do better as a quarterback of this team, as a leader of this team. But to start the season, it's not great. I'll say that. And it's only up from here. You know, we gotta keep improving. Like I said, we got a long season, so it's back to the drawing board. We always say we take it one day at a time, one week at a time, focus on the next opponent, and that's all we can do right now.
1: You know what? I agree with him. It's only up from here because this is rock bottom. For the Green Bay Packers organization, this is rock bottom. So he's right. There really is only one place to go, and that's up from here. Unfortunately, I don't know when that ascent is going to happen. We may see the Green Bay Packers be dwelling here in rock bottom for quite some time. They can't protect their quarterback. They can't run the ball. I don't think Micah Parsons is going to come in and save the day in week six. Sure, maybe incrementally we will see them get better, but by the time he returns, what will the state of affairs be for this team? It might already be a wrap by then.
0: Nuno, you had a question?
6: Oh, never mind. I confused myself. Should have avoided me.
2: Oh, my God. Nuno.
0: You put something in my... I'll ask
1: you. Can come on.
0: I got you. I'm going to save you.
6: Go ahead.
0: He was asking the question in my ear about, are we sure this is rock bottom? That's what he was asking. His follow-up was just confusion around the schedule, so I'll leave that part out. Not that I would bring it up in the air like I just did. But what if this is not rock bottom for them?
1: What was he suggesting that they
0: don't
1: have?
0: Don't worry about what he was suggesting.
1: Well, I'm curious because.
6: But Smalls, they still can get uglier, right? Like
1: because of the stretch of games they have, Nuno?
6: Well, like the fact that the Bucks or whatever, you could potentially get a win with that. But like you face the Bears, who now own you, right? Like
0: well,
6: that.
0: What if you lose to the Bears without Caleb?
6: Or
0: there's worse, right? Isn't that worse?
6: Or the Micah thing where like. You know, then you play the Cowboys, and if Micah does come back and you get, you know, like we joke about how Joe Burrow lives off of beating Patrick Mahomes and get into the Super Bowl. At least he got to the Super Bowl. Jordan Love has lived off of beating the Cowboys in a playoff game. Like that's what he lives off of. Right. Like so. And we don't have the same energy for Jordan, or at least previously we didn't have the same energy for Jordan Love. So this could still get worse.
1: It could, and we know that Micah Parsons is not afraid to say things. And if he comes back from injury and the team is terrible and the season is lost, this is a guy who obviously had a messy divorce with Dallas, but was excited to go to the Packers because he thought he was going to contend for championships. So to Nuno's point, you got the Bucks, the Bears, the Cowboys, the Lions, the Panthers, the Patriots, the Vikings, the Rams, the Saints, and the Bills. That's the stretch you have through December. What happens if Micah Parsons comes back, the team is terrible, and then he starts being pretty vocal about being unhappy with the state of affairs with this team? Things could get really messy in Green Bay.
0: In non-entertainment-based platforms, I don't like when stuff is external. So if he does that, that's awful. He may have a right to do that because they stink. When I say non-entertainment, when we voluntarily on our show bring up like dirty laundry, it's funny, it's relatable, etc. If you're not in an entertainment-based, I know that like football is entertainment, but the team part of it is not entertainment. We are sitting next to a man that played 11 years in the NFL. He never played on a losing team when he was active, and he played for guys like Bill Parcells and Tom Coughlin, who joined us yesterday and was phenomenal. My mother-in-law loved that interview. Go back on the podcast and listen to the interview. And you played for John Harbaugh. And in college, you played for Al Groh. They don't want the dirty laundry aired. It doesn't help the football part of this. It may help the selling the tickets and the jersey and the drama and people like us, but it does not help. So if Micah, even if he has a right to say, this is not what I thought I was getting into, that is not going to help the football team. I know we are preemptively holding things against Micah that he hasn't done, but past behavior would indicate maybe future frustration.
2: But here's the bigger issue that we're all alluding to. There is a leadership problem in Green Bay. Who's going to grab this team by the throat? It hasn't been Matt LaFleur.
0: No.
2: Doesn't seem like it's Jordan Love.
0: Not his personality.
2: Josh Jacobs isn't there. Micah Parsons isn't there. Who's going to grab this team by the throat? Zaire Franklin is a veteran.
0: But just got there 10 minutes ago.
2: That's been around, but he just got there. So, like, who's going to be the guy to get everybody to pull the rope in the same direction and try to get out of this hole that they're in? I don't know who that individual is, but you're paying Matt LaFleur a lot of money to be that person. You're paying Jordan Love a lot of money to be that person, and neither of them are. And I'm not going to sit here and blame everything on Jordan Love because he doesn't deserve that. I will just say this. There were times last night where Jordan Love had 3 seconds or more to throw the football, and he was inaccurate. There were 13 dropbacks that Jordan Love had 3 seconds or more from snap to throw. 13. He was 4-12, 1 sack, and he had a completion percentage above expected of -24. So he's got time to make throws that should be made, and he wasn't making them last night. I understand that there are a lot of, issues that exacerbate the problems that Jordan Love is facing. But here's the deal. That's what the money is for. They pay you for that. You're supposed to, be the ultimate deodorant, cover up the stuff that stinks. And he's not doing that. So I guess I have an issue with that. And then as far as the Matt LaFleur of it all is concerned, that game to me was an indictment on his ability to coach his football team. And I'm not talking about the X's and O's, although I would question why he decides to drop back 55 some odd times. My issue is you were one of the most penalized teams in the history of the league since the merger through the first 2 weeks. And last night, the game turned on a penalty that extended a Falcons drive and that allowed them to get on the board with a touchdown. And when a team is struggling, when you give them any ounce of life, that's going to get everybody going. If you didn't have that roughing the passer penalty on Brenton Cox, who knows how that game would have turned out. But you did. And the very next play, Bijan goes off for a 55-yard run. And at that point, they had all the momentum. Their best player made a huge play. They felt like they could get something going. And the Atlanta Falcons got healthy on you. And that's how everybody remaining on the Packers schedule is going to look at Green Bay.
0: To your point, an excellent one. Who's going to be the person that goes nuts on a team? Who's going to be the person that rallies the troops? If you think about the three most disappointing teams in the league right now, Green Bay Packers, LA Chargers, Tampa Bay Bucks. I think based on record, and who they lost to.
1: Very fair.
0: The Chargers, it's very easy to see Jim Harbaugh being the one that fixes that, gets in people's faces, has that level of intensity. The Bucks, Todd Bowles is quiet publicly. I don't assume he's quiet privately. And Baker Mayfield, love him or hate him, it has no problem doing that stuff. To CeCe's point, there is no logical answer for the Packers. None in that regard. Pick a game, any game. We'll do that next. 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
7: Hey, it's Myron. Coming up Friday on Matt Myron, the Falcons shock the Packers at Lambeau. Is Michael Penix the key to Atlanta's success? 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
1: 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ESPN app on Saturday night. All right, pick a game, any game. Here's what we're going to do. NFL Sunday. You got to pick. If you hypothetically were only allowed to watch one game on Sunday, one game, which one are you watching? Smallsy, kick us off.
2: If I could watch one game, any game, in the week 3 slate in the 2026 NFL season, I'm going Jets at Lions.
1: Really?
2: Because of the history in this one. Looking at the Green Bay Packers last night, the Jets should have won that game against them week 2. I know that the Packers walked away with the win, but Aaron Glenn and company kind of gifted it to them. They've shown that they're a better football team this year than they were last year through the first 2 weeks. Aaron Glenn, of course, comes to the Jets from the Lions. He was their defensive coordinator. And that unit that he used to captain, they ranked 31st in points allowed, total defense, and passing defense. Dan Campbell and Aaron Glenn know one another very well. And these are two teams that are looking to kind of get back to, or at least start where they want to be this year. I imagine it's going to be tough, physical, and spicy, CeCe. I think we're in for a good one with Jets and Lions.
3: All right, we're gonna do an elimination.
4: I can't wait to see my former teammates matching up against each other.
2: That's right.
4: Pretty cool.
1: So Jets, Lions off the board. CeCe's guys, Campbell and Glenn. You can't take that. Only watch one game this weekend. Which one you watch?
4: I'm gonna take my former teams. I'm gonna go Ravens and Cowboys from Brazil.
2: Ooh.
4: And Adam Schefter brought this up on his podcast earlier this week. If you haven't checked it out, I don't know what you're doing. But remember once upon a time when Jerry Jones said that he didn't have the money to be able to afford Derrick Henry? And the Baltimore Ravens went out and signed Derrick Henry, 2-year deal for $16 million.
2: I forgot.
4: Derrick Henry proceeded that same season to go off on the Dallas Cowboys, 25 rushes, 151 yards, and 2 touchdowns, 6 yards a pop. The Dallas Cowboys defense this season is giving up 5 yards per rush. So safe to say that down in Brazil, they are going to get a healthy dose of King Henry, who is now top three when it comes to all-time rushing touchdowns. I think he's going to add to that total this weekend. So that's the game that I have to watch, Ravens-Cowboys.
1: Mm. We all know how smart Stephen A. is. Brilliant man. He found his way to Brazil for this game. I mean, of course,
4: he left Tuesday night. He was talking to me on the show with Jeff Saturday on Tuesday. He said, yeah, I'm out of here tonight. I'm going to Brazil. Could not wait.
1: It's amazing.
4: Could not
1: First
4: wait.
1: From there today. He's from there today. Not everybody is from there today. All right, so we have your two teams off the board, and the Cowboys and the Ravens. That's off the board. Smallest of teams with the Jets and the Lions off the board. If you could only watch one, you know what? We'll let Vegas East pick two. We'll do it elimination style.
2: Okay, I like it.
1: Okay. Patriots, Jaguars, obviously I'm going to watch. Me versus my son. My son's a Jaguars fan. Chargers, Bills is juicy too. Very juicy. But I think you got to go Sunday night.
4: Yes, that's
1: Rams,
4: what I'm about to
1: Broncos.
4: Say. Got to do it.
1: Here's why. If I told you, I know the Rams start was kind of same with the Broncos. But if I told you this was the Super Bowl, you'd believe it. There are probably many people that picked this as the Super Bowl. So I think that we have to look at it and say, I like to do it that way. Could I see these teams matching up again? I could see the Patriots and Jaguars matching up again. Probably not in the AFC title game, but in the playoffs. I could see it. I could see the Rams and the Broncos in the Super Bowl.
4: So you're trying to reverse engineer the Super Bowl matchup?
1: Yeah, I always look at the matchups that way, right? Like Chargers, Bills, you would have thought before the season, AFC title game. Not now.
4: No.
1: Not now. So I'm going to go Broncos, Rams, if I can only watch one. Nuno, you can only watch one this weekend. Which game?
5: I'm going to go AFC South. I'm going AFC North, Bengals Steelers. I want to see the end of the Steelers, like this whole run. This whole belief of like, just because you make the playoffs, that means you have a chance, and we always tell you no, it doesn't.
1: Pat. That's Pat's angle.
5: No, that was always your angle. Like, they're in a playoff. Oh, you guys.
1: No, with that's Pat would hate on Tomlin.
5: Yes, totally. That's what I mean. Like, it's like, just because you make the playoffs doesn't mean you actually have a chance to win the playoff, get to the Super Bowl. And that's what the Steelers have been. And this, want to see the end of it. And I also want to see the momentum for Joe Burrow, the MVP, the what can't he wrong with his hate type of thing.
1: Go ahead.
4: I'm just going to say this, and I know this is not going to be a very popular opinion. I think that's going to be a game. I know the Steelers have an ass. I think that is going to be a game.
2: Why?
4: That is going to be
2: that?
4: A fight.
2: What leads you to believe that it's going to be?
4: Because the Steelers were embarrassed last week.
1: Oh, my God, were they ever.
4: They were embarrassed. Aaron Rodgers was embarrassed. T.J. Watt, Cam Hayward, all of those guys were embarrassed.
1: Patriots didn't even play that way.
4: And listen, I know that this is a franchise that has fallen on hard times, but they still got a lot of players with professional pride in there. And the Pittsburgh Steelers have something that can, you know, get at a sore spot for the Bengals, which is that offensive line. That defensive front can get after the quarterback, if nothing else. I think that's going to be a game.
1: Patrick, one game.
3: I'm going to go with the Browns and Panthers because I want to see which team is going to come back to Earth quicker.
1: Are the Browns not on Earth?
3: No, because of one win? Just, are you kidding me? They're riding high right now.
2: Reaction videos after they won that game was like they won the Super Bowl. Todd Monken thrilled for Deshaun. Deshaun got like a hero's welcome after the game.
1: That seems a little much.
2: No, from people in the organization. From the fans, of course. Yeah, okay, sorry. Important distinction.
5: I don't know what type of lines we would have. Imagine the possibility that this football weekend, we saw the Green Bay Packers getting booed out of Lambeau Field. And Watson cheered on Sunday if they win.
1: That is wild.
5: I don't think, DraftKings would be like, nah,
1: is
5: there's
1: smart
5: nothing
1: to put
5: there
1: that
5: for
1: out.
5: That.
1: By the way, a best undrafted free agent, and if you can only watch one, pick a game, any game, Raiders Saints. 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
1: They were lost. 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
5: 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ESPNU. 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Stunning result last night. 35-14. The Atlanta Falcons destroyed the Green Bay Packers. And joining us now, he is our buddy. He played 10 years for the Packers. He's been on ESPN Wisconsin, Wilde and Tausch, 9 a.m. to noon Central Time for the last 10 years. It is former Packer and Badger, Mark Tauscher. Tausch, what happened to your squad?
6: We got whooped last night, and I think I was listening to you guys earlier, as I do quite a bit, and the fact that you and Canty were talking, yeah, the way you guys were side-eyeing and looking at each other yesterday, I'm kind of I'm irritated with myself because the Packers played a poor game against the Jets, and without the poor coaching and some of the decisions, we'd be looking 0-3, and I think we all kind of just rubber stamped this game because it's the home opener and the 96 Super Bowl champs were back in town. It was Lambeau. And that none of that mattered when you can't block and you're not tackling people. And, you know, the line of scrimmage has been the big concern all offseason and coming into it. And after 3 weeks, none of that has changed. And that's why we're in the position that we are.
7: Well, Tausch, that's the part that's a little bit frustrating to me. We had Dan Orlovsky on the show a little bit earlier, and he said that, you know, it doesn't matter who's playing quarterback behind that offensive line with the way that they're blocking and not having some balance and being able to run the football. Running the football and not being able to get that done is not an issue that's novel to this group. We saw it in the playoff game against the Chicago Bears. You had a 21-3 lead in the second half, and you couldn't run the football to close the show. That's how the Bears were able to get back in the game. So I guess my question is, when it comes to the issues that are foundational with this team, how do they work past that, and why weren't there more answers from the coaching staff and from the front office in terms of solving for it early this season?
6: Those are all great questions, and obviously losing your best player in Zach Bacopuelli, and he had the patella, he missed a bunch of the last part of last season, and you tried to figure some things out, but they kind of ran it back, and Aaron Banks bringing him in on a big money deal 2 years ago, and he has not been able to answer the bell. When you take your two top highest paid guys out of it, and you're putting young players in, Jagger Burton's a rookie. There's going to take some time to do that, but you don't have time and you're not afforded that luxury. And then when you start factoring in, Mike is not there. The lines of scrimmage are where you need to be in order to let all of your other skill guys do what they do. So Matt LaFleur has got a big task ahead of him because we're all seeing it 32nd in time that the quarterback has to throw running the football. And the best thing you can do to help an offensive line is to be able to run the football.
7: Yes.
6: And last night, 20 yards rushing at home, it just is a formula for what we saw, and that's why we shouldn't have been surprised, but I have to admit I was.
8: I was too, Tausch. And the only thing more painful for me than watching what we saw from the Green Bay Packers last night, and I'm sure you'll agree with this, is admitting that Evan Cohen was right about something.
5: Oh, I like this.
8: Yeah. At the end of last season, when the Bears came back after the Packers had a double-digit lead in the playoffs to beat them in their house, mind you, because they won the division, Evan said this Packers team lacked griminess. And I was like, no. Let's not go there. Through the first 3 weeks of the season, I think he's right. I don't see that fight out of them. I don't see that grime. Do you agree with Evan Cohen's statement? And if they don't have that grime, who is going to be the person in that locker room to find it?
6: Well, it's hard for me to refute a ton of that. Obviously, last week, when you're down 10 points in the fourth quarter, you have to show some grit and determination in coming back to win a football game. Now, special teams and defense were what led that. So I'm not going to go as far as that. But I think really what it comes down to is that physicalness and the mentality of what you want to be doing on offense, and not having Josh Jacobs, he has, you know, he is a physical running back. When you don't have that, and when you have to abandon the running game as quickly as you do, that is also a big reason why you can't close games out, is because you can't run the football. And, you know, Chris knows this. There's nothing better as an offense when you know it's 4-minute offense and you have to run the football, and the defense knows you're going to, like Atlanta did last night.
7: Yeah. Yeah.
6: Even with all that said, we're down 13 with about 8 minutes left. And all it takes is get a stop. And who knows? I mean, you could have talked, you go down, you get the ball, and it's now a 6-point game. Those are all pipe dreams after the way it played out, because you couldn't stop the run when Atlanta told you they're going to run the football, and they shoved it down your throat to go back up 21 and end the football game. That's what's so disappointing about last night.
5: We're talking with Super Bowl champ, ESPN Wisconsin, former Packer, Badger, Mark Tauscher, Wildy and Tausch on ESPN Wisconsin here on Unsportsmanlike, presented by Progressive Insurance. Tausch, more of the ire today from fans will be at the coach or the quarterback?
6: It's going to be coach. It's been the coach. We did a post-game show last night. Stayed up till 12:30, 1 o'clock. No big deal.
5: But wow, hero. Gold medal.
6: Yeah. It's all been about Matt LaFleur and the culture, and I guess just where we're at. And, you know, there's a lot of fans after that Bear game that, you know, with the contract extension, and all I've heard throughout that, and I'm sure on our show today, is going to be more of that. Now, Jordan Love is taking some heat, but I would say on the heat scale, it's Matt LaFleur by a large margin, and then everybody else is behind him.
7: Tausch, can this thing get fixed this season? Can the issues get fixed this season?
6: It's hard for me to say that through 3 weeks and with the injuries that they've had on the offensive line. Now, Micah Parsons is going to come back, and that's going to give us a big jolt. But defensively, I thought we were in a pretty good spot and waiting for Micah. And then last night happens. Now, is that an aberration? Because I thought the first 2 weeks, this defense actually played pretty good football. Last night, I hope that's just an aberration. If it is, you're going to have to find different ways. And I think offensively, the offensive line, there's not like some magic wand you can wave and go pick up guys, and all of a sudden, this group is going to be dominant. It's got to be, how can we get creative? You have great wide receivers. You have a quarterback that you believe in. You have to get the ball out of your hands, screen game, get it into your, you know, spread things out. You know, a lot of times I think when you're having protection issues, oh, max protect. I actually look at it the other way and say, spread it out and give your quarterback options to see, and maybe that will help the run game as well, and get it to Watson and Kraft and Golden's hand early and let them make plays. That's where I see this thing going, because I don't think you're going to, you know, snap your fingers and all of a sudden this is going to be a dominant run unit, even if Josh Jacobs comes back.
8: Tausch, you have such a great perspective for us, because not only have you been in that locker room, but you understand the pulse of the Packers fan base. To see that crowd booing the team last night is very rare and indicative of how frustrated the fan base is. For Tucker Kraft post game to say that that's disappointing and it's not going to help them win, how do you think Packer fans are going to receive Tucker Kraft's commentary last night?
6: Probably not well, is my hunch, because I think Packer fans are obviously incredibly supportive, and you don't see, this isn't Philadelphia where it's, you know, booing Santa Claus. Like, that's just not how this works here. And there has to get to a point of frustration, which we reached last night as fans. So I think Tucker is trying to keep this thing together as a leader in that group. I'm sure that that's more of an emotional deal. You're going to have to play better. That's what this comes back to. And fans, they want to cheer. They don't want to sit there. And I saw somebody there's taking a pulse. One of the Packer fans are taking their pulse. It's just, we are in a bad spot. This team right now, I don't know how you can look at it. Atlanta was viewed as, you know, Tennessee and Atlanta were probably viewed as two of the worst teams in the entire NFL through 2 weeks. And Atlanta came in and absolutely curb stomped this last night. And I don't know where else you can go, but you better, you know, get back to the basics and figure something out, because everybody was booing last night, and I thought very justifiably.
9: Tausch, I've known you forever. I've never seen you like this. Like a week or so ago, whenever, or maybe 2 weeks ago, whenever it was on Twitter, you were angry on Twitter, which is not you. You more most of the time at Martauscher 65 are like posing questions for your show. You're going at people. You're last night, you're talking about on the post game whether or not you, which by the way, started in the fourth quarter. They started the post game because it was over. You're talking about whether or not this is the worst team in the league. You look distraught. You sound distraught. Why this year, so early, has this team gotten you so frustrated that even you are acting out of character?
6: Well, it just because I think we saw some signs that, you know, offensively there was going to be some issues, and you just kind of hoped and trusted that things would get figured out or fixed. And when you can't win the line of scrimmage, and when you're not even, it's just been so tough to watch because you're not allowing your guys to even get, you have a chance to have a chance. And when you don't have that, you know, Canty just asked, what can you do? You have to just work, and you have to figure some things out what you can do, because right now you don't have the full playbook of what you have. You have to scale that thing down, and it has to get simplified into these are the things we can actually accomplish. And if that's not, I don't know where you go from there. And I think that's where I know I'm at. And from a Packer fan standpoint, we're all looking, asking the same questions. And when you don't have answers for that, it makes it really difficult to think how you're going to improve to get any better.
8: Well, let's get an answer to one question, one that you posed last night. Is this the worst team in the league?
6: I don't think it's the worst team in the league. I just, again, the job we all have is you analyze and you see what, you just go off of what you see. And through 3 weeks, we beat a Jets team that nobody thought was going to be any good, and we should not have won that game. And then last night in your home opener, you play a team that had not been in the red zone and couldn't score against anybody. And they're marching up and down the field when you need to make stops. So I still think that there is a chance for this team to turn it around and be better. But as far as any aspirations of Super Bowl, any of the things that Packer fans expect, as we sit here today, I think you're doing yourself a huge disservice if you think we're anywhere close to that. And we're much closer to the bottom than we are to the top.
9: He's a soon-to-be Steelers fan with his former head coach, Mike McCarthy, and Aaron Rodgers' former coach. Yeah, that's what I got. He's going to be a Steelers fan moving forward. That's what I've got. Martauscher, ESPN Wisconsin, former Packer. Badger as well, by the way, the football coverage, Penn State, Wisconsin. Coverage begins 4:30 p.m. Eastern, ESPN Radio and the ESPN app coming up tomorrow. Tausch is the analyst for the Badgers as well. Tausch, thank you as always. We appreciate it.
6: You bet. See you guys.
9: There is Martauscher. Very serious version of him today.
7: So we've talked to Dan Orlovsky. We've talked to Tausch.
9: Nobody has answers.
7: Two guys that know a lot of football. Neither one of them think that the answers are readily available for the Packers.
9: Well, this happened quickly. This happened quickly.
10: Did he have to take a shot at Eagles fans, though? What was that about?
9: Yeah, it's fine.
10: What do we do?
8: Is it a shot? Or is it just reality?
10: He's bringing up snowballs at Santa, which happened in the 60s. You got bigger problems to deal with than what the Eagles did in the 60s.
7: Oh, the Eagles are the most notorious fans in the National Football League.
8: They take pride in their ability to chirp the opposition.
7: You've earned that reputation, sir.
9: Well, on Wisconsin. If you're an NFL fan, you're probably in some sort of long-distance relationship like Pat in Connecticut with his team in Philadelphia. 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
0: 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Undefeated Penn State puts perfection on the line as Wisconsin comes to Beaver Stadium for their conference openers. Wisconsin at 13th ranked Penn State. 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

0: This is the decision of a lifetime and one that I take seriously. And I thought I knew where I wanted to go, but now my head is a bit scrambled. I want something that will last. This is the moment I'm ready to fall in love. Since the Rams are out, 31 teams, one final rose. This is Unsportsmanlike's NFL Bachelorette.
1: Who'd you pick?
0: I picked the Green Bay Packers, and I stand by them. Because you know what, guys? In every long-term relationship, there's highs and there are lows. And I am not someone that will abandon my team when we're experiencing the depths of rock bottom that we're in right now.
2: Did you sign a prenup?
0: I hope not, because a lot of people on that team are making a lot of money.
3: Mm-hmm.
0: But man, I did not foresee rock bottom coming in this football relationship this early on in the lifespan of my Packers fandom. So this is brutal.
3: So what you're saying is you're not happy in your relationship right now.
0: What can I look at that would bring me joy with this team? Is there one thing that you can point to? Because trust me, I need it today.
4: I got something.
0: That you can say, outside of cheese.
3: Your head coach looks great on the sidelines.
4: Yeah, he does.
3: He's got great hair.
4: Guy, yeah.
3: He's got great hair.
4: Eyebrows.
0: But what about
4: eyebrows?
0: The product? What about the team?
4: Product in his hair?
0: No, not the product in his hair. Because
3: oh, okay.
0: You probably want.
3: It's a lot of product in there.
0: Evan's like, find out what it is, because I would like to use it.
3: You got an awesome stadium.
0: A killer stadium.
3: Yeah, Lambeau Field is amazing.
4: I think
3: some of the best fans in the league.
4: That's where I was going to go. I think your fans showed some guts last night. I think your fans, who are Midwest nice, showed some guts last night booing that team because they paid their money.
3: Fans got more heart than the team did.
4: That's right. They had griminess.
3: They got some heart.
4: They got grit. They had griminess.
0: But now you're just bumming me out.
4: And what?
0: You're going to bum me out.
4: Oh.
0: Because

0: all bad things are there, and the reaction from one of your star players is that that's disappointing. Tucker Kraft says that's not going to help them win games. In my opinion, that's not the right response. The right response should be, well, we are going to work our tails off to give them something to cheer about moving forward, because they're right to give us that reaction. They're right to let us know that it's not good enough and that we embarrass them. And we are going to make sure that they never have to boo again. That should have been the response out of this team last night, and we did not get it.
1: I don't understand why these athletes want to go after the fan bases of these teams. It just doesn't make sense to me. Great. Right?
0: Losing.
1: They are the paying customers. You get to play a kid's game for a king's ransom. You know why? Because they asses is in the stadium, and the other fans that can't afford the tickets are watching on TV.
0: And buying merchandise.
1: So why are you going after the fans?
2: That's right. Unless they cross a line.
1: Go after the opponent like you went after the fans. Maybe we had more of a game last night. How about that, Tucker Kraft? Novel concept.
2: 4 catches, 26 yards, I believe, for Tucker Kraft. By the way, I wanted to point something out. College football this weekend. So College game day is going to be in Knoxville for Texas, number one against Tennessee. I was unaware of something. I don't know if you guys were aware of this. And we have a big college football weekend. Texas, A&M, LSU, Ole Miss, Florida.
1: Michigan,
2: is a really good game. Michigan,
1: Iowa
2: is a good game. Oregon, USC, good game. So there's a bunch of games. Did you know that when a president, regardless of who the president is, goes to a football game and the president will move around, communication is cut? Listen to this. Steve Sarkisian, so the president is scheduled to be at Tennessee this weekend, Texas at Tennessee. Sarkisian, the head coach of Texas, gave us this information yesterday. Take a listen.
3: In the fourth quarter, if he decides to leave early, your communication gets cut off and shuts down. So I'm a good friend of mine is Mario Cristobal. Last year, when they're playing Indiana in the national championship, they had that drive at the end of that game. They had no communications because he was leaving early before the game ended. And so you get no warning, it just cuts out. And so you've got to be prepared for that. That is definitely something that is unique that could come up in this ball game.
2: Okay, Kurt Cignetti, the head coach of Indiana, said like that wasn't exactly how it happened necessarily, but a non-political conversation. When a president who is allowed to move around if they got to run to the bathroom or if they're not able to stay for four quarters because they have presidential stuff to do and they need to leave, I had no idea. Communication gets cut, so they have to prepare. They should be preparing for that anyway, and just in case.
1: Did that happen in the Super Bowl? In Super Bowl 59 with the Chiefs and the Eagles?
2: I guess it depends on when the president would have been moving around, right? Or maybe the president did not leave till after the game, or maybe the president was conscious of, I'm going to leave at this time during the 2 minute walk. I don't know. I had never
0: commercial
2: heard
0: break
2: this.
0: Or something.
2: Yeah, it's logical, right? It's completely logical when you have that for security purposes.
1: No question.
2: But I never once thought about a sitting president attending a game and how the football teams would need to prepare X's and O's wise. You would just think the security would need to prepare.
0: And you can't anticipate when that president is going to move or leave.
2: Right, because guess what? The presidents are people. They get hungry. They have to go to the bathroom. They have another engagement. They get a call they're not expecting, and they got to go somewhere. So theoretically...
1: Sound like an excuse.
2: Well, that's where I was going.
1: Reaching his kids for a potential upset at old Rocky Top. That would have sounded like to me.
2: So Tennessee beats Texas, it's like because
0: we had no communication.
1: Both teams got to deal with the same issue. Yeah. So, I don't know. Sound like Sark is greasing his kids a little bit with that one.
2: I just had no idea about that. 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
5: Penix going to throw. Caught! Touchdown! Hoop! Austin Hooper! California Cool is in the end zone.
6: Michael Penix took advantage of what his offense gave him, and it's been a long time since we saw a Falcons quarterback do that. A
7: couple times tonight, those defenders' eyes were just like getting really, really big. Like, that's when you know you got them.

0: 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This is real.
1: This is also a brutal
0: 35-14.
1: Because Wayne did a swag surf song, but this is an Atlanta song.
2: Yeah.
1: So this is double painful for me.
2: Yeah.
1: Because it's a banger and I can't enjoy it.
2: Well, Wayne's version of this song is better than the original. Yeah, it's crazy.
1: Sorry.
2: The No Ceilings mixtape. Wow.
1: Fire.
0: You know what song I found myself listening to yesterday?
1: Put that in the locker room. Yeah. Maybe give him some life.
2: Yeah, that still goes hard.
1: Every time.
0: I think it's considered an unreleased track. I'm not sure, but Something You Forgot by Lil Wayne. Underrated song that, I mean, he has so many, but Something You Forgot, I started listening to it around the house yesterday. Great, great song. So we're trying to put him in a good mood today because he's not going to be happy. You're not going to be happy. Falcons destroyed the Packers last night, 35-14. Oh, there he is.
1: Don't you weaponize Wayne against me. Don't you dare.
0: Don't you dare weaponize Wayne against me.
1: I'm sorry, who?
0: What'd you call Pat?
2: Powder Monkey.
0: Oh. Oh, even better.
1: An experienced sailor.
2: That's the term.
3: I genuinely don't know which one's worse.
1: If you had to choose.
0: Michelle, of all people, called you both of those.
1: Pat said that he would be a good pirate. We wondered what role he would have on the ship. I Googled, what are some good pirate roles?
3: I don't think we need to say what they are again.
2: I gave you the quartermaster, Pat. I just thought you should have rolled with that one.
3: Yeah, thanks. I appreciate that now. Knowing what I know now, I would have accepted that happily.
2: Exactly, exactly.
0: 35-14. Let me give you the quick little breakdown here of the game. What?
1: I'm just bracing myself for what's about to happen. I'm sorry.
0: You know, we got to hear from the coach and quarterback for now.
1: Do we? You say for now?
0: What?
1: Slip that in.
0: Oh, I did. 35-14. Green Bay loses to Atlanta. Atlanta, now coming into the game, this is one of the best resumes in the league. They'd never reached the red zone. They didn't have their starting quarterback for 10 months. They had two guys you never heard of playing quarterback previously. Michelle was at the game last weekend, and they were begging basically for Tua to get healthy at this point. No big deal. Penix was good enough, obviously. Bijan Robinson was unreal. 29 carries, 194 yards, 2 touchdowns, 2 catches, 19 yards. So over 200 yards from scrimmage. Drake London, 9 for 194. This is the big number, the rushing yards comp. How about this? Atlanta had 41 carries for 242 yards and 3 touchdowns. Green Bay, now they really matched them. They had 9 carries for 17 big yards. I mean, basically 14 times more rushing yards for Atlanta than Green Bay. The fans booed at halftime. The star tight end who just got a huge contract extension, Tucker Kraft, as a reminder, we were a part of a contest with him, a grilling contest at the draft, where fans won an opportunity to have their grilling judged by him, and he ruled it a tie. Let's not forget that. He ruled it a tie in a contest.
1: Was that indicative of the lack of grime?
0: That's what I'm saying. There's hints to this.
1: Too nice?
0: He ruled it a tie, and then he complained about the fans booing, to which Michelle said today, what would you like them to cheer about, Tucker Kraft?
1: I would love for that to have been the follow-up question. What on the field last night did you provide the fans to cheer about? Because I wonder what the answer would have been.
0: I don't know.
1: Because I don't think they could have come up with anything, and that's the problem.
0: So you want to hear from your head coach?
1: Fine.
0: Matt LaFleur, head coach of the Green Bay Packers, who they gave a contract extension to before the season, had this to say about a 35-14 home loss to the Atlanta Falcons, of course, led by Matt Ryan and Julio. That wasn't that team. Take a listen.
4: Well, that was a humbling night. Certainly, I don't think anybody's pleased about this. You know, we've got a couple extra days here, and everybody's got to take a long, hard look at themselves, and we got to find solutions and just come back ready to work. But it certainly was a tough night.
1: This is what I have to understand.
0: A humbling night. Mm. Let's talk about the definition for humbling. Humbling would be someone or something that would be overly confident, whether it's warranted or not, and that something would happen, I would assume, that would get them back to kind of flat, right?
1: I know where you're going with this.
0: No, I'm asking, why did a team that was 1-1 that arguably should have lost the Jets, if Aaron Glenn makes different decisions down the stretch, why would they need to be humbled?
1: Mind you, the same team who had a 5-game losing streak to end last season, including blowing a double-digit lead in the playoffs versus your hated rival. So this is a continuation of what we saw that plagued them last year. And to your point, it has not turned around this year. So why would we have had them on a pedestal to be humbled? Yeah. I completely understand where you're coming from.
0: Cece, I would guess the theme should be from a coach that has this amount of losing, as Smalls just pointed out, over the last year plus, for them, it's a lot of losing, would be we need to gain confidence, not be humbled. I'm confused by this. He's saying it was humbling last night. Why would they need to be humbled?
2: I don't understand why they would feel like they need to be humbled. There should be no sense of entitlement in that locker room to being able to get wins. Nobody for the Green Bay Packers should feel like we can just roll our helmet out there and get a win. You've lost how many now?
0: Seven
2: of your last eight games?
0: That's dating back to last year and including playoffs.
2: Sure.
0: Yeah.
2: But still. I mean, why would you need to be humble when you lost that playoff game to the Chicago Bears when you had a 21-3 lead in the third quarter? You don't need to be humble. You should be embarrassed. And embarrassment is the first step to acknowledging that there is something wrong that you have to fix.
0: Let's hear from the quarterback now, Jordan Love. We have created the character on our show for those just tuning in. Justin Love. And you say, who's Justin Love? Justin Love is Justin Herbert and Jordan Love combined into one, because everything you say about one, you could say about the other, and that you're just waiting and waiting and waiting and waiting. They're both the analytics darlings. They're the X's and O's darlings. They're the imagine what they could be darlings. They're the built in the lab and not the productivity relative to team winning and losing to the extent that I think we all would expect. Here's Jordan Love, frustrated with the start of the season for his Packers.
5: I'll say right now, looking at the game tonight, it's frustrating. There's nothing around it. I'm frustrated. Like I said, I look back at what I can do better as a quarterback of this team, as a leader of this team. But to start the season, it's not great. I'll say that. And it's only up from here. You know, we gotta keep improving. Like I said, we got a long season, so it's back to the drawing board. We always say we take it one day at a time, one week at a time, focus on the next opponent, and that's all we can do right now.
1: You know what? I agree with him. It's only up from here because this is rock bottom. For the Green Bay Packers organization, this is rock bottom. So he's right. There really is only one place to go, and that's up from here. Unfortunately, I don't know when that ascent is going to happen. We may see the Green Bay Packers be dwelling here in rock bottom for quite some time. They can't protect their quarterback. They can't run the ball. I don't think Micah Parsons is going to come in and save the day in week 6. Sure, maybe incrementally we will see them get better, but by the time he returns, what will the state of affairs be for this team? It might already be a wrap by then.
0: You know, you had a question?
6: Oh, never mind. I confused myself. Should have avoided me.
2: Oh, my God. Nuno.
0: You put something in my... I'll ask
1: you. I got you.
0: I'm going to save you. On this. He was asking the question in my ear about, are we sure this is rock bottom? That's what he was asking. His follow-up was just confusion around the schedule, so I'll leave that part out. Not that I would bring it up in the air like I just did. But what if this is not rock bottom for them?
1: What was he suggesting
0: don't worry about what he was suggesting.
1: Well, I'm curious because...
6: But Smalls, they still can get uglier, right? Like
1: because of the stretch of games they have, Nuno?
6: Well, like, the fact that the Bucks or whatever, you could potentially get a win with that. But, like, you face the Bears, who now own you, right? Like,
0: well,
6: that
0: what if you lose to the Bears without Caleb?
6: Or
0: there's worse, right? Isn't that worse?
6: Or the Micah thing where, like... You know, then you play the Cowboys, and if Micah does come back and you get, you know, like we joke about how Joe Burrow lives off of beating Patrick Mahomes and get into the Super Bowl. At least he got to the Super Bowl. Jordan Love has lived off of beating the Cowboys in a playoff game. Like, that's what he lives off of. Right, like, so, and we don't have the same energy for Jordan, or at least previously we didn't have the same energy for Jordan Love. So this could still get worse.
1: It could, and we know that Micah Parsons is not afraid to say things. And if he comes back from injury and the team is terrible and the season is lost, this is a guy who obviously had a messy divorce with Dallas, but was excited to go to the Packers because he thought he was going to contend for championships. So to Nuno's point, you got the Bucks, the Bears, the Cowboys, the Lions, the Panthers, the Patriots, the Vikings, the Rams, the Saints, and the Bills. That's the stretch you have through December. What happens if Micah Parsons comes back, the team is terrible, and then he starts being pretty vocal about being unhappy with the state of affairs with this team? Things could get really messy in Green Bay.
0: In non-entertainment-based platforms, I don't like when stuff is external. So if he does that, that's awful. He may have a right to do that because they stink. When I say non-entertainment, when we voluntarily on our show bring up like dirty laundry, it's funny, it's relatable, et cetera. If you're not in an entertainment-based, I know that like football is entertainment, but the team part of it is not entertainment. We are sitting next to a man that played 11 years in the NFL. He never played on a losing team when he was active, and he played for guys like Bill Parcells and Tom Coughlin, who joined us yesterday and was phenomenal. My mother-in-law loved that interview. He's back awesome. On the podcast and listen to the interview. And you played for John Harbaugh. And in college, you played for Al Groh. They don't want the dirty laundry aired. It doesn't help the football part of this. It may help the selling the tickets and the jersey and the drama and people like us, but it does not help. So if Micah, even if he has a right to say, this is not what I thought I was getting into, that is not going to help the football team. I know we are preemptively holding things against Micah that he hasn't done, but past behavior would indicate maybe future frustration.
2: Sure, but here's the bigger issue that we're all alluding to. There is a leadership problem in Green Bay. Who's going to grab this team by the throat? It hasn't been Matt LaFleur.
0: No.
2: Doesn't seem like it's Jordan Love.
0: Not his personality.
2: Josh Jacobs isn't there. Micah Parsons isn't there. Who's going to grab this team by the throat? Zaire Franklin is a veteran.
0: But just got there 10 minutes ago.
2: That's been around, but he just got there. So, like, who's going to be the guy to get everybody to pull the rope in the same direction and try to get out of this hole that they're in? I don't know who that individual is, but you're paying Matt LaFleur a lot of money to be that person. You're paying Jordan Love a lot of money to be that person, and neither of them are. And I'm not going to sit here and blame everything on Jordan Love because he doesn't deserve that. I will just say this. There were times last night where Jordan Love had 3 seconds or more to throw the football, and he was inaccurate. There were 13 dropbacks that Jordan Love had 3 seconds or more from snap to throw. 13. He was 4-12, one sack, and he had a completion percentage above expected of -24. So he's got time to make throws that should be made, and he wasn't making them last night. I understand that there are a lot of, you know, issues that exacerbate the problems that Jordan Love is facing. But here's the deal. That's what the money is for. They pay you for that. You're supposed to, you know, be the ultimate deodorant, cover up the stuff that stinks. And he's not doing that. So I guess I have an issue with that. And then as far as the Matt LaFleur of it all is concerned, that game to me was an indictment on his ability to coach his football team. And I'm not talking about the X's and O's, although I would question why he decides to drop back 55 some odd times. My issue is you were one of the most penalized teams in the history of the league since the merger through the first 2 weeks. And last night, the game turned on a penalty that extended a Falcons drive and that allowed them to get on the board with a touchdown. And when a team is struggling, when you give them any ounce of life, that's going to get everybody going. If you didn't have that roughing the passer penalty on Brenton Cox, who knows how that game would have turned out. But you did. And the very next play, Bijan goes off for a 55-yard run. And at that point, they had all the momentum. Their best player made a huge play. They felt like they could get something going. And the Atlanta Falcons got healthy on you. And that's how everybody remaining on the Packers schedule is going to look at Green Bay.
0: To your point. It's an excellent one. Who's going to be the person that goes nuts on the team? Who's going to be the person that rallies the troops? If you think about the three most disappointing teams in the league right now, Green Bay Packers, LA Chargers, Tampa Bay Bucks. I think based on record, based on and who they lost to.
1: Very fair.
0: The Chargers, it's very easy to see Jim Harbaugh being the one that fixes that, gets in people's faces, has that level of intensity. The Bucks, Todd Bowles is quiet publicly. I don't assume he's quiet privately. And Baker Mayfield, love him or hate him, it has no problem doing that stuff. To CeCe's point, there is no logical answer for the Packers. None in that regard. Pick a game, any game. We'll do that next. We're on Sportsmanlike, presented by Progressive Insurance.
7: Hey, it's Myron. Coming up Friday on Matt Myron, the Falcons shocked the Packers at Lambeau. Is Michael Penix the key to Atlanta's success? 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
1: 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ESPN app on Saturday night. All right, pick a game, any game. Here's what we're going to do. NFL Sunday. You got to pick. If you hypothetically were only allowed to watch one game on Sunday, one game, which one are you watching? Smallsy, kick us off.
2: If I could watch one game, any game, in the week three slate in the 2026 NFL season, I'm going Jets at Lions.
1: Really?
2: Because of the history in this one. Looking at the Green Bay Packers last night, the Jets should have won that game against them week two. I know that the Packers walked away with the win, but Aaron Glenn and company kind of gifted it to them. They've shown that they're a better football team this year than they were last year through the first 2 weeks. Aaron Glenn, of course, comes to the Jets from the Lions. He was their defensive coordinator. And that unit that he used to captain, they rank 31st in points allowed, total defense, and passing defense. Dan Campbell and Aaron Glenn know one another very well. And these are two teams that are looking to kind of get back to, or at least start where they want to be this year. I imagine it's going to be tough, physical, and spicy, CC. I think we're in for a good one with Jets and Lions.
3: All right, we're doing elimination style.
4: I can't wait to see my former teammates matching up against each other.
2: That's right.
4: Pretty cool.
1: So Jets, Lions off the board. CC's guys, Campbell and Glenn, you can't take that. Only watch one game this weekend. Which one you watch?
4: I'm going to take my former teams. I'm going to go Ravens and Cowboys from Brazil.
2: Ooh.
4: And Adam Schefter brought this up on his podcast earlier this week. If you haven't checked it out, I don't know what you're doing. But remember once upon a time when Jerry Jones said that he didn't have the money to be able to afford Derrick Henry? And the Baltimore Ravens went out and signed Derrick Henry, two-year deal for $16 million.
2: I forgot.
4: Derrick Henry proceeded that same season to go off on the Dallas Cowboys, 25 rushes, 151 yards, and two touchdowns, 6 yards a pop. The Dallas Cowboys defense this season is giving up 5 yards per rush. So safe to say that down in Brazil, they are going to get a healthy dose of King Henry, who is now top three when it comes to all-time rushing touchdowns. I think he's going to add to that total this weekend. So that's the game that I have to watch, Ravens-Cowboys.
1: Mm. We all know how smart Stephen A. is. Brilliant man. He found his way to Brazil for this game. I mean, of course,
4: he left Tuesday night. He was talking to me on the show with Jeff Saturday on Tuesday. Said, yeah, I'm out of here tonight. I'm going to Brazil. Could not wait.
1: It's amazing.
4: Could not wait.
1: First day from there today. He's from there today. Not everybody is from there today. All right, so we have your two teams off the board, and the Cowboys and the Ravens. That's off the board. Smallest of teams with the Jets and the Lions off the board. If you can only watch one, you know what? We'll let Vegas East pick two. We'll do it elimination style.
2: Okay, I like it.
1: Okay. Patriots, Jaguars, obviously I'm going to watch. Me versus my son. My son's a Jaguars fan. Chargers, Bills is juicy too. Very juicy. But I think you got to go Sunday Night Football.
4: Yes, that's
1: Rams,
4: what I'm about to
1: Broncos.
4: Say. Got to do it.
1: Here's why. If I told you, I know the Rams' start was kind of same with the Broncos. But if I told you this was the Super Bowl, you'd believe it. But there are probably many people that picked this as the Super Bowl. So I think that we have to look at it and say, I like to do it that way. Could I see these teams matching up again? I could see the Patriots and Jaguars matching up again. Probably not in the AFC title game, but in the playoffs. I could see it. I could see the Rams and the Broncos in the Super Bowl.
4: So you're trying to reverse engineer the Super Bowl matchup?
1: Yeah, I always look at the matchups that way, right? Like Chargers, Bills, you would have thought before the season, AFC title game. Not now.
4: No.
1: Not now. So I'm going to go Broncos, Rams, if I can only watch one. Nuno, you can only watch one this weekend. Which game?
5: I'm going to go AFC South. I'm going AFC North, Bengals Steelers. I want to see the end of the Steelers, whole run. This whole belief of just because you make the playoffs, that means you have a chance, and we always tell you it doesn't.
1: Pat's angle.
5: No, that was always your angle. They're in a playoff. Oh, you guys.
1: No, Pat would hate on Tomlin.
5: Yes, totally. That's what I mean. Just because you make the playoffs doesn't mean you actually have a chance to win the playoff, get to the Super Bowl. And that's what the Steelers have been. And this, want to see the end of it. And I also want to see the momentum for Joe Burrow, the MVP, the West can't he wrong with his hate type of thing.
1: Go ahead.
4: I'm just going to say this, and I know this is not going to be a very popular opinion. I think that's going to be a game. I know the Steelers have been ass. I think that is going to be a game.
2: Why?
4: That is going to be
2: that?
4: A fight.
2: What leads you to believe that it's going to be a
4: because the Steelers were embarrassed last week.
1: Oh, my God, were they ever.
4: They were embarrassed. Aaron Rodgers was embarrassed. T.J. Watt, Cam Hayward, all of those guys were embarrassed.
1: Patriots didn't even play that
4: well. And listen, I know that this is a franchise that has fallen on hard times, but they still got a lot of players with professional pride in there. And the Pittsburgh Steelers have something that can, you know, get at a sore spot for the Bengals, which is that offensive line. That defensive front can get after the quarterback, if nothing else. I think that's going to be a game.
1: Patrick, one game.
3: I'm going to go with the Browns and Panthers because I want to see which team is going to come back to Earth quicker.
1: Are the Browns not on Earth?
3: No, because of one they win? Just. Are you kidding me? They're riding high right now.
2: Reaction videos after they won that game was like they won the Super Bowl. Todd Monken thrilled for Deshaun. Deshaun got like a hero's welcome after the game.
1: That seems a little much.
2: No, from people in the organization. The video, from the fans, of course. Yeah, okay. Sorry. Important distinction.
5: I don't know what type of lines we would have. Imagine the possibility that this football weekend we saw the Green Bay Packers getting booed out of Lambeau Field. And Watson cheered on Sunday if they win.
1: That is wild.
5: I don't think, DraftKings would be like, nah,
1: is too
5: there's
1: smart
5: nothing
1: to put
5: there
1: that
5: for
1: out.
5: That. Yeah.
1: By the way, a best undrafted free agent, and if you can only watch one, pick a game, any game, Raiders Saints. 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
12: The Sun Devils made quite a first impression in their season opener, beating Morgan State 70-7 behind the 387-yard, 6-touchdown passing of Big 12 Offensive Player of the Week, Cutter Bowley. Coach Kenny Dillingham saying confidence had a lot to do with Bowley's success.
14: Him throwing the football per game was the best he's probably thrown the ball since he's been here. I mean, every throw was on the money, and I think that translated to the game. You know, he was very, very accurate in the football game, and sometimes even on perimeter screens, you know, the glance throws that we were throwing, the home run posts that we threw, like, he was very, very accurate in the football game. And I think that stemmed from the confidence he had in the plan, what we were doing, and then how well he threw the ball per game.
12: Now, ASU takes a huge step up the competition ladder with a trip this weekend to 10th-ranked Texas A&M.
14: Our opponent this week is one of the best teams in the country, so this is about as big of a step up as you can get to play them on the road at their place. I don't think it's going to get more challenging than this.
12: Kickoff for Saturday's game between the Sun Devils and the Aggies is set for 9 a.m. Arizona time.
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1: They were lost. 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
5: 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Stunning result last night. 35-14. The Atlanta Falcons destroyed the Green Bay Packers. And joining us now, he is our buddy. He played 10 years for the Packers. He's been on ESPN Wisconsin, Wildy and Tausch, 9 a.m. to noon Central Time for the last 10 years. It is former Packer and Badger, Mark Tauscher. Tausch, what happened to your squad?
6: We got whooped last night, and I think I was listening to you guys earlier, as I do quite a bit, and the fact that you and Canty were talking, yeah, the way you guys were side-eyeing and looking at each other yesterday, I'm irritated with myself, because the Packers played a poor game against the Jets, and without the poor coaching and some of the decisions, we'd be looking 0-3, and I think we all kind of just rubber stamped this game because it's the home opener and the 96 Super Bowl champs were back in town. It was Lambeau. And that none of that mattered when you can't block and you're not tackling people. And, you know, the line of scrimmage has been the big concern all offseason and coming into it. And after 3 weeks, none of that has changed. And that's why we're in the position that we are.
7: Well, Tausch, that's the part that's a little bit frustrating to me. We had Dan Orlovsky on the show a little bit earlier, and he said that, you know, it doesn't matter who's playing quarterback behind that offensive line with the way that they're blocking and not having some balance and being able to run the football. Running the football and not being able to get that done is not an issue that's novel to this group. We saw it in the playoff game against the Chicago Bears. You had a 21-3 lead in the second half, and you couldn't run the football to close the show. That's how the Bears were able to get back in the game. So I guess my question is, when it comes to the issues that are foundational with this team, how do they work past that, and why weren't there more answers from the coaching staff and from the front office in terms of solving for it early this season?
6: Those are all great questions, and obviously losing your best player in Zach Bacobuelli, and he had the patella, he missed a bunch of the last part of last season, and you tried to figure some things out, but they kind of ran it back. And Aaron Banks, bringing him in on a big money deal 2 years ago, and he has not been able to answer the bell. When you take your two top highest paid guys out of it, and you're putting young players in, Jagger Burton's a rookie. There's going to take some time to do that, but you don't have time and you're not afforded that luxury. And then when you start factoring in, Mike is not there. The lines of scrimmage are where you need to be in order to let all of your other skill guys do what they do. So Matt LaFleur has got a big task ahead of him, because we're all seeing it 32nd in time that the quarterback has to throw running the football. And the best thing you can do to help an offensive line is to be able to run the football.
7: Yes.
6: And last night, 20 yards rushing at home, that it just is a formula for what we saw. And that's why we shouldn't have been surprised, but I have to admit I was.
8: I was too, Tausch. And the only thing more painful for me than watching what we saw from the Green Bay Packers last night, and I'm sure you'll agree with this, is admitting that Evan Cohen was right about something.
5: Oh, I like this.
8: Yeah. At the end of last season, when the Bears came back after the Packers had a double-digit lead in the playoffs to beat them in their house, mind you, because they won the division, Evan said this Packers team lacked griminess. And I was like, no, let's not go there. Through the first 3 weeks of the season, I think he's right. I don't see that fight out of them. I don't see that grime. Do you agree with Evan Cohen's statement? And if they don't have that grime, who is going to be the person in that locker room to find it?
6: Well, it's hard for me to refute a ton of that. Obviously, last week, when you're down 10 points in the fourth quarter, you have to show some grit and determination in coming back to win a football game. Now, special teams and defense were what led that, so I'm not going to go as far as that. But I think really what it comes down to is that physicalness and the mentality of what you want to be doing on offense and not having Josh Jacobs, he has, you know, he is a physical running back. When you don't have that and when you have to abandon the running game as quickly as you do, that is also a big reason why you can't close games out, is because you can't run the football. And you know, Chris knows this. There's nothing better as an offense when you know it's 4-minute offense and you have to run the football. And the defense knows you're going to, like Atlanta did last night.
7: Yeah.
6: Even with all that set, we're down 13 with about 8 minutes left. And all it takes is get a stop. And who knows? I mean, you could have talked, you go down, you get the ball, and it's now a 6-point game. Those are all pipe dreams after the way it played out, because you couldn't stop the run when Atlanta told you they're going to run the football and they shoved it down your throat to go back up 21 and end the football game. That's what's so disappointing about last night.
5: We're talking with Super Bowl champ, ESPN Wisconsin, former Packer, Badger, Mark Tauscher, Will Dean Tausch on ESPN Wisconsin here on Unsportsmanlike, presented by Progressive Insurance. Tausch, more of the ire today from fans will be at the coach or the quarterback?
6: It's going to be coach. It's been the coach. We did a post-game show last night. Stayed up till 12:30, 1 o'clock. No big deal.
5: But wow, hero. I am now. Yeah, medal, gold medal.
6: Yeah. It's all been about Matt LaFleur and the culture and I guess just where we're at. And, you know, there's a lot of fans after that Bear game that, you know, with the contract extension, and all I've heard throughout that, and I'm sure on our show today, is going to be more of that. Now, Jordan Love is taking some heat, but I would say on the heat scale, it's Matt LaFleur by a large margin, and then everybody else is behind him.
7: Tausch, can this thing get fixed this season? Can the issues get fixed this season?
6: It's hard for me to say that through 3 weeks and with the injuries that they've had on the offensive line. Now, Micah Parsons is going to come back, and that's going to give us a big jolt. But defensively, I thought we were in a pretty good spot and waiting for Micah. And then last night happens. Now, is that an aberration? Because I thought the first 2 weeks, this defense actually played pretty good football. Last night, I hope that's just an aberration. If it is, you're going to have to find different ways. And I think offensively, the offensive line, there's not like some magic wand you can wave and go pick up guys and all of a sudden this group is going to be dominant. It's got to be, how can we get creative? You have great wide receivers. You have a quarterback that you believe in. You have to get the ball out of your hands, screen game, get it into your, you know, spread things out. You know, a lot of times I think when you're having protection issues, oh, max protect. I actually look at it the other way and say, spread it out and give your quarterback options to see, and maybe that will help the run game as well, and get it to Watson and Kraft and Golden's hand early and let them make plays. That's where I see this thing going, because I don't think you're going to, you know, snap your fingers and all of a sudden this is going to be a dominant run unit, even if Josh Jacobs comes back.
8: Tausch, you have such a great perspective for us, because not only have you been in that locker room, but you understand the pulse of the Packers fan base. To see that crowd booing the team last night is very rare and indicative of how frustrated the fan base is. For Tucker Kraft post game to say that that's disappointing and it's not going to help them win, how do you think Packer fans are going to receive Tucker Kraft's commentary last night?
6: Probably not well, is my hunch, because I think Packer fans are obviously incredibly supportive, and you don't see, this isn't Philadelphia where it's, you know, booing Santa Claus. Like, that's just not how this works here. And there has to get to a point of frustration, which we reached last night as fans. So I think Tucker is trying to keep this thing together as a leader in that group. I'm sure that that's more of an emotional deal. You're going to have to play better. That's what this comes back to. And fans, they want to cheer. They don't want to sit there. And I saw somebody there's taking a pulse. One of the Packer fans are taking their pulse. It's just, we are in a bad spot. This team right now, I don't know how you can look at it. Atlanta was viewed as, you know, Tennessee and Atlanta were probably viewed as two of the worst teams in the entire NFL through 2 weeks. And Atlanta came in and absolutely curb stomped this last night. And I don't know where else you can go, but you better, you know, get back to the basics and figure something out, because everybody was booing last night, and I thought very justifiably.
9: Tausch, I've known you forever. I've never seen you like this. Like a week or so ago, whenever, or maybe 2 weeks ago, whenever it was on Twitter, you were angry on Twitter, which is not you. You more most of the time at Martauscher 65 are like posing questions for your show. You're going at people. You're last night, you're talking about on the post game whether or not you, which by the way, started in the fourth quarter. They started the post game because it was over. You're talking about whether or not this is the worst team in the league. You look distraught. You sound distraught. Why this year, so early, has this team gotten you so frustrated that even you are acting out of character?
6: Well, it just because I think we saw some signs that, you know, offensively there was going to be some issues, and you just kind of hoped and trusted that things would get figured out or fixed. And when you can't win the line of scrimmage, and when you're not even, it's just been so tough to watch because you're not allowing your guys to even get, you have a chance to have a chance. And when you don't have that, Canty just asked, what can you do? You have to just work, and you have to figure some things out what you can do, because right now you don't have the full playbook of what you have. You have to scale that thing down, and it has to get simplified into these are the things we can actually accomplish. And if that's not, I don't know where you go from there. And I think that's where I know I'm at. And from a Packer fan standpoint, we're all looking, asking the same questions. And when you don't have answers for that, it makes it really difficult to think how you're going to improve to get any better.
8: Well, let's get an answer to one question, one that you posed last night. Is this the worst team in the league?
6: I don't think it's the worst team in the league. I just, again, the job we all have is you analyze and you see what, you just go off of what you see. And through 3 weeks, we beat a Jets team that nobody thought was going to be any good, and we should not have won that game. And then last night in your home opener, you play a team that had not been in the red zone and couldn't score against anybody. And they're marching up and down the field when you need to make stops. So I still think that there is a chance for this team to turn it around and be better. But as far as any aspirations of Super Bowl or any of the things that Packer fans expect, as we sit here today, I think you're doing yourself a huge disservice if you think we're anywhere close to that. And we're much closer to the bottom than we are to the top.
9: He's a soon-to-be Steelers fan with his former head coach, Mike McCarthy, and Aaron Rodgers. That's what I got. He's going to be a Steelers fan moving forward. That's what I've got. Martauscher, ESPN Wisconsin, former Packer. Badger as well, by the way, the football coverage, Penn State, Wisconsin. Coverage begins 4:30 p.m. Eastern, ESPN Radio and the ESPN app coming up tomorrow. Tausch is the analyst for the Badgers as well. Tausch, thank you as always. We appreciate it.
6: You bet. See you guys.
9: There is Martauscher. Very serious version of him today.
7: So we've talked to Dan Orlovsky. We've talked to Tausch.
9: Nobody has answers.
7: Two guys that know a lot of football. Neither one of them think that the answers are readily available for the Packers.
9: Well, this happened quickly. This happened quickly.
10: Did he have to take a shot at Eagles fans, though? What was that about?
9: Yeah, it's fine.
10: What do we do?
8: Is it a shot? Or is it just reality?
10: He's bringing up snowballs at Santa, which happened in the 60s. You got bigger problems to deal with than what the Eagles did in the 60s.
7: Oh, the Eagles are the most notorious fans in the National Football League.
8: They take pride in their ability to chirp the opposition.
7: You've earned that reputation, sir.
9: Well, on Wisconsin. If you're an NFL fan, you're probably in some sort of long-distance relationship like Pat in Connecticut with his team in Philadelphia. With your team, you love your team, but you don't live near your team. 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Luckily, Marriott Bonvoy has hotels close to nearly every NFL stadium, which helps your heart because staying that close to your team while enjoying amenities across Marriott Bonvoy's 30-plus hotel brands helps fill the void created by miles and miles of separation. So, if you want to stay closer to your team, check in for game day with Marriott Bonvoy, the official sponsor of the NFL.
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11: Swung, that is hammered high and deep, left field. 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

0: This is the decision of a lifetime and one that I take seriously. And I thought I knew where I wanted to go, but now my head is a bit scrambled. I want something that will last. This is the moment I'm ready to fall in love. Since the Rams are out, 31 teams, one final rose. This is Unsportsmanlike's NFL Bachelorette.
1: Who'd you pick?
0: I picked the Green Bay Packers, and I stand by them. Because you know what, guys? In every long-term relationship, there's highs and there are lows. And I am not someone that will abandon my team when we're experiencing the depths of rock bottom that we're in right now.
2: Did you sign a prenup?
0: I hope not, because a lot of people on that team are making a lot of money.
1: Mm-hmm.
0: But man, I did not foresee rock bottom coming in this football relationship this early on in the lifespan of my Packers fandom. So this is brutal.
1: So what you're saying is you're not happy in your relationship right now.
0: What can I look at that would bring me joy with this team? Is there one thing that you can point to? Because trust me, I need it today.
3: I got something.
0: That you can say, outside of cheese.
1: Your head coach looks great on the sidelines.
3: That he does.
1: He's got great hair.
3: Good guy, yeah.
1: He's got great hair.
3: Eyebrows.
0: But what about
3: eyebrows.
0: The product? What about the team?
3: Product in his hair?
0: No, not the product in his hair. Because you probably want.
1: It's a lot of product in there.
0: Evan's like, find out what it is, because I would like to use it.
1: You got an awesome stadium.
0: Killer stadium.
1: Yeah, Lambeau Field is amazing.
3: I think
1: some of the best fans in the league.
3: That's where I was going to go. I think your fans showed some guts last night. I think your fans, who are Midwest nice, showed some guts last night booing that team because they
1: fans
3: pay their
1: got,
3: money.
1: Fans got more heart than the team did.
3: That's right. They had griminess.
1: They got some heart.
3: They got grit. They had griminess.
0: But now you're just bumming me out.
3: And what?
0: You're going to bum me out.
3: Oh.
0: Because if the fans are booing and you're saying that they showed some heart, some griminess last night, which is against their nature
3: right.
0: to do so.
3: Exactly.
0: And that illustrates how bad things are there. And the reaction from one of your star players is that that's disappointing. Tucker Kraft says that's not going to help them win games. In my opinion, that's not the right response. The right response should be, well, we are going to work our tails off to give them something to cheer about moving forward, because they're right to give us that reaction. They're right to let us know that it's not good enough and that we embarrass them. And we are going to make sure.

0: They are the paying customers. You get to play a kid's game for a king's ransom. You know why? Because they asses is in the stadium and the other fans that can't afford the tickets are watching on TV.
1: And buying merchandise.
0: So why are you going after the fans?
2: That's right. Unless they cross a line.
0: Go after the opponent like you went after the fans. Maybe we had more of a game last night. How about that, Tucker Kraft? Novel concept.
2: 4 catches, 26 yards, I believe, for Tucker Kraft. By the way, I wanted to point something out. College football this weekend. So College game day is going to be in Knoxville for Texas, number one against Tennessee. I was unaware of something. I don't know if you guys were aware of this. And we have a big college football weekend. Texas, A&M, LSU, Ole Miss, Florida.
0: Michigan,
2: is a really good game. Michigan,
0: Iowa.
2: Iowa's a good game. Oregon, USC, good game. So there's a bunch of games. Did you know that when a president, regardless of who the president is, goes to a football game and the president will move around, communication is cut? Listen to this. Steve Sarkisian, so the president is scheduled to be at Tennessee this weekend, Texas at Tennessee. Sarkisian, the head coach of Texas, gave us this information yesterday. Take a listen.
3: In the fourth quarter, if he decides to leave early, your communication gets cut off and shuts down. So I'm a good friend of mine is Mario Cristobal. Last year when they're playing Indiana in the national championship, they had that drive at the end of that game. They had no communications because he was leaving early before the game ended. And so you get no warning, it just cuts out. And so you've got to be prepared for that. That is definitely something that is unique that could come up in this ball game.
2: Okay, Kurt Cignetti, the head coach of Indiana, said like that wasn't exactly how it happened necessarily, but a non-political conversation. When a president who is allowed to move around if they got to run to the bathroom or if they're not able to stay for four quarters because they have presidential stuff to do and they need to leave, I had no idea. Communication gets cut, so they have to prepare. They should be preparing for that anyway, and just in case.
0: But did that happen in the Super Bowl? In Super Bowl 59 with the Chiefs and the Eagles?
2: I guess it depends on when the president would have been moving around, right? Or maybe the president did not leave till after the game, or maybe the president was conscious of, I'm going to leave at this time during the 2 minute. I don't know. I had never heard this.
1: Something.
2: Yeah, it's logical, right? It's completely logical when you have that for security purposes.
0: No question.
2: But I never once thought about a sitting president attending a game and how the football teams would need to prepare X's and O's wise. You would just think the security would need to prepare.
1: And you can't anticipate when that president is going to move or leave.
2: Right, because guess what? The presidents are people. They get hungry. They have to go to the bathroom. They have another engagement. They get a call they're not expecting, and they got to go somewhere. So theoretically...
0: Sound like an excuse.
2: Well, that's where I was going.
0: Reaching his kids for a potential upset at old Rocky Top. That would have sounded like to me.
2: So Tennessee beats Texas, it's like because
1: we had no communication.
0: Both teams got to deal with the same issue.
1: Yeah.
0: So, I don't know. Sound like Sark is greasing his kids a little bit with that one.
2: I just had no idea about that. 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
9: They were lost. 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
11: There's some play calls I would love to have back. 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
12: Do we know if Jordan Love is good yet? 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
13: They're 1-2 and their only wins over the Jets. 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It's the Golics here on ESPN Radio, the ESPN app, and Sirius XM Channel 80. 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Great guest lineup today. Micah Gilbert going to join us. Notre Dame wide receiver, fresh off a big game. Jeff Brohm, the head coach of the Louisville Cardinals. And Mina Kimes going to round out the day as we get ready for a jam-packed football weekend. What are you already? Are you already reeling last night? Are you getting ready to come in here and lay into Jordan Love too?
14: No, I was asking where you're at. Where are you?
13: Oh yeah, that is true. I am in the visiting radio press box here at Texas Tech. I'm down in Lubbock. I'm on the call for Lubbock or for Texas Tech hosting Sam Houston this weekend, noon Eastern on TNT. If anyone is so inclined, so very excited to get a look in under the hood. Joey McGuire, who was on earlier with us this week, and the staff always incredibly accommodating, including this. So shout out to Sports Information Director Matt Dowdy for getting me set up here and ready to go. So the Golics on the go continue right now, and as I sit here in a rain-soaked Lubbock, Texas, I'd have to imagine this is how it feels waking up this morning if you're in Green Bay, Wisconsin. You and I started off the season there. You called the Notre Dame game there. It was a wonderful experience for everybody. And that seems to be about the last time they saw real good offense there in Lambeau. So, what the hell?
14: So I'm wondering, it's that age-old question after a game like this. Sans the way Atlanta started out, which wasn't good. Michael Penix, you know, interception on the first drive, started out 1-for-5, and then we'll get into what they did. Did Atlanta look that good, or did Green Bay look that bad? Now, normally it's somewhere in between, right? But Atlanta is in a division where 8-9 record won it last year, so you're never really out of that division race. But we always talk about the NFC North as being the most competitive division in all of football. And as you mentioned, Green Bay's only win this season was against the Jets. And this, I mean, there were high hopes for the Packers, but boy, oh boy, three games in, it certainly seems to be dashed.
13: More impressed by the Falcons or more disappointed and dismayed for the Packers going forward? That sounds like a question that we can answer here. No matter where you are, you can always listen to the Golics on the ESPN app or Sirius XM Channel 80. Let's dig into that in the opening drive.
6: No waiting around. No burying the headline.
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13: All right, so I'll pose that question to you. Was this game, Thursday Night Football, where the Atlanta Falcons go and get a 35-14 win on the road, short week, first start of the season for Michael Penix Jr. coming off injury, was this to you more about the Green Bay Packers being lost or Atlanta finding something?
14: No, I think Atlanta finding something, like a starting quarterback, right? They didn't have their true starting quarterback until week three, and again, it looked bad in the beginning. He was 1 for 5 with an interception. After that, he went 17 of 20. 17 of 20. Bijan Robinson showed why he's the best back in the league or right there. Drake London had a monster game, both over 190 total yards, one receiving and one running. The defense was putting pressure on the quarterback, and we thought because of suspension and injury early on, that would be a struggle. The Packers, Mike, are doing what they've been doing all year.
13: Yeah.
14: They can't run the football. They are averaging 48 yards a game. 48 yards a game. They had 17 rushing yards in only 9 attempts. And now I get it. The game was 17-7 at half and then 27-7. But they just threw the run out. They said, screw it. We're not even going to try and run. They ran 9 times again for 17 yards. 48 yards a game. Jordan Love ends up throwing for over 300. A little over 300 yards. But, I mean, they're basically meaningless yards, right? The offense is inconsistent, can't run the ball, and the defense struggle putting pressure on the quarterback. I mean, but that's been what they've been doing all year, at least with Atlanta. You got your starting quarterback back, and it was able to make the other stars on offense flourish.
13: Yeah, I think that's probably the right answer. And you're right. Unfortunately, this has been the consistent identity for Green Bay, now exposed in primetime. Although I would argue this is probably the worst that we had seen it. You had shuffled around personnel on the unit that's probably been the one that's defined the season, right?
14: Yeah.
13: For the Green Bay Packers.
14: Yes.
13: It's been the offensive line. And last night you had more injuries, Aaron Banks out. So at starting guards, you had Jacob Monk, a third-year player out of Duke, and then Jaeger Burton, your rookie draft pick, I believe from the fifth round. Third or fifth round, one of the two there. Anthony Belton kicks out to right tackle after injury there. So you had a reshuffled group up front that had an absolutely disastrous night. Jordan Love was pressured 23 times, 41.8% of his dropbacks. And there were a lot of them. You mentioned it was over 300 yards, but it was 5.9 yards per attempt on 53 attempts before it was all said and done. They couldn't protect him, and they couldn't open up any holes in the run game against an Atlanta Falcons defense that we said stout in the middle on the defensive line, even if, hey, your edge production wasn't there. And so that's the really difficult part is you heard in the sound on the way back, people are going to ask questions about Jordan Love. You tell me, because I feel like it's a grade incomplete for this season. Well, I don't know how I'm supposed to judge a quarterback accurately when it seems like every time he goes back to pass, there's somebody in his lap making life difficult.
14: It certainly is tough to judge him. There's no doubt about it. And outside of the Jets game, who only put up 17 points, the Vikings put up 39 and the Falcons put up 35. So you're asking this Green Bay offense, which has no running game and a makeshift offensive line, to basically score in the 30s. So you're going to get high volume out of Jordan Love, but you're not getting a lot of payoff. So his numbers at times look good, but that's why you can't just look at numbers, because they can be deceiving. So, and again, no Micah Parsons on defense to help get pressure on the opposing quarterback. They're a mess right now. I mean, an absolute mess until I kept mentioning Josh Jacobs not being there. That hurts them. But you're right. The O-line being just kind of mauled up and switching positions and having young players who weren't expected to play. It's a very that's we always say that's the position that has to be the most cohesive, and they're just not yet.
13: Yeah, I think you could put Josh Jacobs back there and it wouldn't make much of a difference at this point, considering how it looks. To give you an idea of how that manifests, especially in the pass game for some people, the Falcons defense generated 15 quick pressures. That means they got pressure in under 2.5 seconds, 15 times. 13 of them were four or fewer rushers. And on the season now, counting the Vikings, who had 17 against them in week one, the Packers have allowed 38 total quick pressures to start the season. That's almost three times the previous high since Jordan Love took the starting quarterback job in 2023. So it is a group that looks lost right now. And unfortunately, I don't see that changing anytime in the near future. Even Micah Parsons coming back on defense can only do so much when your foundation is that cracked.
14: So they have Tampa Bay coming up, then Chicago, then Dallas, then Detroit. So two of their next four are division games. They're already 0-1 in the division, which their opening weekend loss to Minnesota. So, I mean, it's 3 weeks in. Again, you know, can they turn it around? Sure. But it's going to be difficult. I mean, it's starting to look ugly pretty early for Green Bay.
13: The Golics here on ESPN Radio. Mike Golic Jr., Mike Golic Sr. So ugly that the home team was booed off their own field. And Tucker Kraft, their tight end, recent recipient of a payday, they were all glad to see back on the field after the injury last year, talked about the feeling of those boos coming from their home crowd.
15: Yeah, it's pretty tough. You know, like everyone pictures Lambeau Field and not boos. I don't picture booze. I picture my home stadium. That's tough. It's pretty disappointing.
16: Especially for a home opener.
15: Especially for a home opener. It's pretty disappointing. It's not going to help us win. Like, I don't know. I don't know what people think that's going to rally us or something like that. But, you know, that's we're grown, man. We're mentally strong enough, capable enough to get back on the field and play ball. But probably much easier with the 70,000 people behind us rather than opposing us.
14: Wait, so you're getting on the fans for that product you put on the field. And you just said you're mentally strong enough to overcome it. Then you know what? You're mentally strong enough to overcome a few boos. I am tired of hearing that. Worry about what you're putting forth on the field. You know what you should say? The Packer fans, they pay their money. They can do what they want. I mean, to sit there and get on the fans after that putrid performance is, you know, we're normally players, guys. But that's ridiculous. I mean, that look at the performance you guys just had in the field, and they want to ask you about the crowd, and that's where you're going to go? You're disappointed? Oh, shucks. I hope you're okay.
13: Yeah, I'm with you. I am generally, even when it comes to boo politics, I you know, there are plenty of instances where I've defended players when home crowds have decided to bust that out. Show me what the fans were supposed to cheer about last night, especially as it got into the second half late of that game, with how just lost this team looked against the Falcons on the other side. So I'm with you on that. I do want to give some due to the Falcons.
14: Yes,
13: we mentioned,
14: yes.
13: Hey, you came into this game feeling like if you could just avoid making monster mistakes at quarterback, you might have something to work with, considering you've got Bijan Robinson, you've got Drake London, you've got an interior defensive line that had forced a bunch of pressure so far this year. And early in the game, you get the interception from Penix and you go, oh man, okay, you start leafing through and figuring out which of the young quarterbacks you're going to be picking in April and who's going to be next up on this roster. Credit to Michael Penix Jr. for settling in. Credit to Tommy Rees, the offensive coordinator, for the game plan he called, getting the ball out of his hands quickly, leaning on that rushing attack and giving the brothers Robinson, obviously not related, both a chance to go out here and impact this game. It was a really dominant performance across the line of scrimmage for them, really the polar opposite of what you saw from Green Bay.
14: And let's put some context to it of what Bijan Robinson and Drake London did. They both had 194 yards. Robinson on 29 carries, Drake London on 9 receptions, each with 194 yards. They're the first teammates with 190 yards plus from scrimmage in a road game. It's been two times since 1948. The furthest one back, Rich Castor and Eddie Bell for the Jets against the Colts in 72. And Lawrence McCutcheon and Ron Jesse did it for the Rams against the Dolphins in 76. That's how long it's been. 50 years since the last time that happened. Bijan Robinson, his ability to make players miss is incredible. I mean, you think he is stopped at the line and he just He breaks tackles and squirts through. And before you know it, he doesn't just have 3 or 4 yards. He's got 10 or 12 yards. He is amazing.
13: To that point, he had a few more than that. Bijan forced 9 missed tackles on carries last night, recorded 96 yards after missed tackles. Second most in a game this season, trailing only Kenneth Walker from week 1 for the Kansas City Chiefs against the Denver Broncos. So he's the most effortlessly incredible runner in the NFL. He is the smoothest in the open field. There is nothing that he can't do. The size, strength, vision, and ability of this player is as special as any player that we've seen at quite some time in that spot. It's what made the conversation around his payday so easy this offseason.
14: And you look at the difference in defense, and again, we thought Atlanta would struggle with suspension and injury, with pass rush. Now, they only had 1 sack, 3 tackles for losses, but they hit the quarterback 12 times.
13: Yeah.
14: As opposed to Green Bay had no sacks and 1 hit on the quarterback. And Michael Penix is about as stationary as can be.
13: Yeah.
14: Right? I mean, you know exactly where he is going to be in the pocket. So the defense, while the offense, you knew they had stars. Right? I mean, Bijan and Pitts and Drake London. The defense we thought may come out of the gate slowly because of what we mentioned, but they played well last night.
13: Yeah, I think the image from a couple of games ago of those Falcon stars on the sideline, you know, Drake London getting into it with fans, him and Bijan looking dejected on the sideline. This has always been there, and you just needed someone capable enough, especially of distributing to Drake London in the passing game, so that you could get just a little heat off the box so that Bijan Robinson could go out there and not have 8-man boxes loading up to try and stop him all season long. And to come off the mat the way that Michael Penix, and we know he had been back practicing, he hadn't been cleared, this is about his comfort level and trying to make sure that he felt good enough going out there, clearing that final mental hurdle. But still, to come back in your first game and to be able to cut it loose in some of the spots that he did to Drake London especially and get that passing attack looking comfortable on a short week, on the road in an environment like this. The NFC South, obviously we understand it always is graded on a curve, shaping up to be a pretty fun race this year, especially depending on what we see from Tampa Bay. You've already had the second half Saints as a major storyline. The Panthers putting up monster numbers, including against this Atlanta Falcons defense, albeit in a performance marred by Cooper Rush turnovers. If the Falcons can continuously string this together, you're talking about a team where, hey, what's the baseline again? Can you win both lines of scrimmage? And the answer, at least for the most part, has been yes for the Atlanta Falcons in a way that bodes well.
14: So both teams are 1-2, but you look at the divisions, and 1-2 is much easier to cope with in the NFC South, where last year there were three teams tied at the top at 8-9, and the NFC North was the only division in football that had all teams over 500. So being 1-2 in that division is a little more difficult.
13: And let me tell you right now, the NFC North limping out of the gate here. If you were the Vikings getting Kyler Murray back from concussion protocol this weekend, you, congratulations, are the only team in the division playing defense. And if your offense can come in here with the support they need, this could be a very, very fun year for the folks wearing purple. That's the opening drive brought to you by Progressive. Round out your protection with life, phone, and pet health insurance. Coming up next, the Cowboys and Ravens are heading to Brazil. Could the field be the most important player in this game? We'll get to that next here on the Golics on ESPN Radio.
16: 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The hunt for October comes down to the final weekend of the season. The Cleveland Guardians are fighting for the AL Central crown. And this weekend, they look to clinch the title in Kansas City when they face the Royals. 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
1: Here you come again. 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
2: Happy Dolly Day to all those who observe. 9 to 5. The Golics here on ESPN Radio. Mike Golic Jr., Mike Golic Sr. We're here actually from 10 a.m. to noon Eastern. 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We'll get to the NFL going abroad this weekend. Big game. Ravens-Cowboys. A lot at stake on both sides of this one. But breaking news this morning. ESPN NFL insider Adam Schefter saying the Commanders not going to be putting Jaden Daniels on injured reserve. Sources confirmed to him and Ian Rappaport. After imaging on his dislocated left elbow was evaluated, multiple specialists consulted. Apparently, he's now considered week to week. So both Daniels and the Commanders say that they're aiming for him to return as soon as possible. Man, you fast forward to this time, I guess, you know, would have been this time last weekend, but Monday morning coming off what we had, to now see Caleb Williams and Jaden Daniels go down in the fashion they did and have both of them listed as week to week feels nothing short of a miracle.
3: It really does. You know, Jaden Daniels, was calling the game last year when he did this and then came back and hurt it again trying to make a tackle on an interception. I would imagine they're going to tell him if there's a pick, stay away from it. Run. Just go the other way or stand there because you can't really get hit anymore the way they protect the quarterbacks. But again, it was the off-throwing hand. It was a dislocation, pops back into place. You don't know what other damage was done, but it doesn't sound like a lot was stretched out there. You can wear a brace on it. And they have Seattle, Indy, the Giants, and San Francisco in their next four games. Now, I don't know when he's going to come back, but if he was on IR, he would miss at least 4 weeks. So they're basically saying he could be back within that time frame. So it would be within one of those games. And they certainly need him back. There's no doubt about it.
2: No, massively. So huge news for Commanders and their fans this morning. It obviously couples with the Caleb Williams news that we already mentioned. The only unfortunate party coming off this weekend's trio of quarterback injuries was for the New York Giants. Again, the bad news the other day for Jackson Dart and company, which has led to an interesting saga for our producer, Devin. New York Giants fan, loves his team, telling us the other day early in the week, I'm getting a poncho, I'm getting ready to brave this nor'easter. Me and the boys, we're going to watch the Giants play and still support this weekend against the Titans. Then we come in this morning, and Devin's telling us, I've listed the tickets. The rest of my group's starting to defect. Now apparently it's back on. Devin, what the hell's going on?
4: I don't know, man. This has been this morning has been something. Yeah, so it's gonna be 40 mile per hour winds. It's gonna be torrentially downpouring. I got a text from one of my friends who's going. He's like, guys, do we actually want to do this? Are we sure about this? We didn't respond. The other guy my other friend, LJ, he texted me on the side. He's like, what do you want to do? I said, I can go either way. You guys decide what you want to do, and we'll see if we can. Obviously, I don't want to lose the money on the tickets. So he's like, I'm leaning towards going to a bar and just watching the game there. I'm like, well, I'm probably not going to drive the hour and a half in the rain just to go to a bar, but I'll list the tickets. So I listed the tickets, and then he texts me. He's like, but I'll still go if you want to go. And I'm like, well, you're giving me mixed signals here. What do you want me to do? And he said, let's go. I unlisted the tickets. We're going for now.
3: Well, the amazing thing is you listed the tickets for about half of what you paid for them. And in that time, nobody bit.
4: No, it turns out no one wants to go see a game in 400 mile per hour nor'easter.
3: And I could imagine you driving an hour and a half, going to a bar, losing money on the tickets, and then spending more money on drinks at a bar.
4: Yeah, I was going to do that.
3: That would have been foolish.
2: Boy, again, I feel bad giving out all this good news to everybody else and watching Devin go through this right now.
4: Here's the thing, though, guys. And you're about it. We're all about it on this show. It's about the content at this point. So at the very least, I'll be able to take a picture of me soaked. We'll post it on the Twitter. Everyone can laugh at my expense. The Giants will probably lose, and I'll be miserable, but at least it will be good for the show.
2: Are you going to bring, like, a paper bag or anything like that? Are you really going to, like, devolve into, like, sad fan lore?
4: I could, yeah. I could find a paper bag and just draw
5: Wouldn't
4: a clown face on it. It could, yeah.
5: Wouldn't
4: just dissolve,
2: true.
4: You know?
2: Then it'd be all red on your face. Well, I mean, it'd be tough.
3: Picking out what you're going to wear is going to be key, because the poncho will cover some, but your feet are going to get soaked. I mean, it's going to be a miserable experience.
2: I love how you're just driving the knife in on Devin right now.
4: Yeah, do you have any advice? Like, what should I do?
2: My Is this a double poncho? You think my dad's been to a rain game that he's not been paid to broadcast in the last 20 years?
3: I would have been not going in a heartbeat. My dad's not going.
2: My dad's got luxury seats and barely stays for entire games anymore. So you're definitely not going to get him there.
3: Yeah, you're asking the wrong person here. Yeah.
4: Do I wear boots? Like, sneakers are probably going to cut it.
2: Oh, right? Definitely.
3: You got to wear something waterproof because the poncho ain't covering your feet.
2: No, the last thing, I can tell you this, the last thing you want in any football, sports, life environment is wet socks. It is the enemy of fun, it is the enemy of good times, and it is nothing that you want. So yeah, arm yourself with boots, duck boots, get your shrimping boots on, whatever you got around the house, and get yourself ready to go. It's the Golics here on ESPN Radio, Mike Golic Jr. and Mike Golic Sr. So as we send Devin off to a rain-soaked MetLife to try and cheer on the Giants under Jameis Winston, we're going to send the Ravens and the Cowboys off to Rio, the NFL's first trip to Rio de Janeiro, the 425 game. So almost like a pseudo primetime matchup, which is fun in the afternoon when you get that late start there. The NFL's first game there, multi-year commitment to that market. We've heard concerns about the grass, and we've seen some of this abroad before. I think the Mexico City game was the one that got moved at a certain point because the grass was such an issue. So how big a concern is that for the players going abroad, Dad, having to deal with something like this, a surface that maybe is a little bit different than the one you're accustomed to, especially in a game of this magnitude for both teams this early?
3: Well, I'll tell you, it may turn out to be a fan of and in favor of the Dallas Cowboys, that's for sure. The Cowboys defense is, we talked about the Cincinnati defense and the Cowboys defense remaking themselves. And the Cincinnati defense, it is paying off without question. The Dallas defense, not paying off without question. I mean, all the money they put into it, they're getting basically now nothing in return. They're giving up 173 yards on the ground. Third worst in the league. And Derrick Henry is coming to town or coming to Rio, okay? So they might hope the turf is bad so that Derrick Henry can't get traction and run all over them, because you are going to get a heavy dose of Derrick Henry. This defense, it's still without question the Achilles heel of this Cowboy team. And between Lamar Jackson and Derrick Henry, I mean, they're going to they should control the line of scrimmage and control the clock through the entire game.
2: I do think the line of scrimmage, once again, surprise, surprise, is going to be key in this. For the Ravens, you're still going into this game, it looks like, without Zay Flowers, who hasn't practiced yet this week. Ronnie Stanley, your left tackle, who exited the last game early, has also been on the shelf for much of this week. On the other side, though, and I think this is almost just as important for the Cowboys, who, remember, you're without your best offensive lineman still in Tyler Smith along the interior. I will wait to see the injury update today, but Nnamdi Madubuike has been back at practice and has been trending towards making his return finally. Remember, dealt with the neck injury last year. It was, you know, a couple seasons ago when Mike McDonald was still there, one of the best defensive tackles in football and an integral cog in that defense. And so if you get him back on that side against a Cowboys offensive line that's already been shuffled along the interior with a defense that's going to have its hands full on the outside with Pickens and CeeDee Lamb, I do think this is, certainly you're right, a good position for the Baltimore Ravens to go out there and, I don't know, maybe ease some of the concerns that people had about the late quarter, the fourth quarter collapse last week against a team in the New Orleans Saints that had some explosiveness on offense, has a young quarterback. You're getting the final boss of that this week with Dak Prescott and these two guys.
3: Yeah, I mean, that's what the Dallas Cowboys have been relying on, the big play to the two receivers. So they need to put themselves in that position. Another thing that, as a player, and the league is not concerned about it, we talked about the flight time to Australia and how both teams handled it. This is a 10-hour flight from Dallas and from Baltimore. Baltimore, I looked up the flights in Baltimore. There's no direct flights. Now, obviously, they charter it. I had to find another way to go and see a direct flight to see how long it would take, because I was trying to see the hours. And from Baltimore, it was always 14 or 15 because there's no direct flights. But there, obviously, with the charter, there is. So, yeah, they're both about 10-hour flights, which is just brutal. I mean, brutal for players during the season. So, but again, the NFL is, you know, wants to be worldwide, and they're proving it is very beneficial what the crowds they are getting at these games. But again, there's really no concern for the players.
2: No. Among all else, always remember that when player safety comes up, they only actually care but so much if it allows them to make a dollar. And that's what they're going to try and do in Rio. So watching the field conditions, especially like you said, with the run game in mind and with the moving parts in the run game, for the Baltimore Ravens, Declan Doyle and this team have been explosive, have found different ways to get to a lot of great looks for Derrick Henry, and they're going to have to do that again against this Cowboys defense this weekend. Both of these teams, you could say, need a win. This is going to go a long way for either of these teams here, but they're not alone. There are some teams in dire straits this weekend that need that kind of help. 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And with that in mind, we talked earlier in the week about the stats, about 15% of 0-2 teams wind up making the playoffs after such a tough start. So we asked the question on everyone's mind going into this weekend, which 0-2 team can afford to lose this weekend? And Deb, why is it the Los Angeles Chargers? Is there any hope for the Chargers at this point? I feel like everyone who hyped them up preseason, I'm not going to pat myself on the back too much here because doubting the Chargers after interior offensive line injuries feels like good medicine, but it feels like everyone else is off the ship right now. Are you as well?
3: Yeah, how can you not be? I mean, and oh, by the way, they're going to Buffalo. Buffalo is easily one of the top two teams in the league right now, two or three teams, if not the best team in the league, which perfectly sets up the this is the NFL and the Chargers go on the road and win this game.
2: 100%.
3: I mean, you kind of have an inkling about that, but it's more thought that they're going to go 0-3 in a division where Kansas City and the Raiders, by the way, are 2-0 and the Broncos 1-1, though they have a tough game that I'm calling with Ryan Racky Sunday night. The Rams visiting Denver, which we'll talk about later. So the Chargers have been the biggest head-scratching team, I think, out there. I think them and I think the Houston Texans starting out 0-2 have been a bit of a head-scratcher as well.
2: I agree. I think for the Chargers, I would like to believe, the NFL of it all could make it interesting this weekend. The Bills are a 7-point favorite, which feels pretty generous, considering that the way they're built right now and the way that they've been operating to start this season, I fear that the Bills are going to beat them to sleep. Like I think this is going to go very badly, considering the things that ail the Chargers right now. So if we put the Chargers at the mountaintop, based on preseason expectations being completely deflated through 2 weeks of the season, who's the other 0-2 team that you think needs this in the worst way this weekend?
3: Well, I mean, I don't know if it's the worst way, but it's the other team I mentioned, the Texans. But right now, the AFC South, three teams are 0-2. The Texans, which play the Colts, who are 0-2, and Tennessee is 0-2, but Tennessee is not really a concern, and Jacksonville is 1-1. So, I like for Tampa Bay being 0-2, that division, again, three teams with a losing record were at the top of the division. I don't think it's fatal to go 0-3 and make a comeback. So, I look at the other teams, you know, the Dolphins, the Commanders. Could it be the Commanders? Especially with the news of them getting Jaden Daniels back, not going on IR, so that means earlier than 4 weeks. That could be a boom because they're 0-2. But I don't really... 0-3, obviously, the odds you make in the playoffs are bad, but the other teams we're talking about that are 0-2, I don't think it's a fatal flaw to go 0-3 in the divisions they're in.
2: I think Tampa's interesting now because we did talk about the rest of the NFC South is feeling like it's in a pretty good place. And with Atlanta getting off the schneid last night, with the Panthers and the start they've had to this season, the Saints in the second halves of these games, it does make you wonder. And with the things that we've talked about as flaws, timing with Baker Mayfield and some of the receivers that are no longer named Mike Evans down the field, the offensive line's ability to protect him on the interior. That's all. Washington's fascinating to me, though, that you said that now, because you're right, factoring in this news with Jaden Daniels where, okay, all is not lost. We don't have to think of this chunk coming out of our hide if we even had to put him on IR for 4 weeks here. I don't think the solution to that is the Seattle Seahawks, though.
3: No.
2: And the Seahawks team.
3: No.
2: That sounds like at least it's preparing to have Sam Darnold back this weekend. Drew Lock, outside of really looking kind of rough, taking over in the middle of the opening night, has acquitted himself pretty well, but it sounds like Darnold's at least aiming to be back this weekend. So you get him back to complete the offense that just was feeding JSN like it was on sale and everything must go, and a defense that's still one of the NFL's best. I don't know if this is the environment for Marcus Mariota to get his backup win.
3: No, I don't see things going well for them this week. I see it going 0-3, but you look, obviously, an Eagles team, they're 2-0, and the favorites. The Giants don't have their starting quarterback the rest of the year, and the Cowboys went all in on their defense, and it has not paid off. So there are big-time flaws with two of the three remaining teams in the East to where Washington could dig themselves out of an 0-3 hole to maybe look at, I know it's early to say, but like a wild card position.
2: I think, so that's that all makes sense. But even with Washington, I think now with their situation, with Jaden Daniels being banged up, this would at least be a little bit more understandable to me given the circumstances. I think Houston's probably the answer, right?
3: Yeah.
2: There's just enough meat on the bone for me to think, especially with the quality of that defense. Like with the Chargers, we focused on the offense, but the defense still this year lost Jesse Minner and wasn't going to be quite what it was. And so far, especially with the imbalance on offense, it hasn't been what we've been accustomed to in recent years. The Texans still have one of the best defenses in the NFL that you want to do right by. You've got a quarterback that's in a contract year that you're trying to get figured out, and you've once again remade your offensive line only to watch a bunch of your skill players go down here. As long as you've got C.J. Stroud in that defense, though, I feel like you need to see some semblance of a pulse this weekend to try and make this work going forward. Daniel Jones and the Colts, for some reason, I can't find myself grading as harshly as I do this Texans team that I think feels more like they're trying to figure out, do we have our long-term franchise answer?
3: Yeah, listen, the Colts were unbelievably competitive in the game I did with the Chiefs, taking them into overtime. You know, we talked about the rebirth of the Chiefs because of the running game. Colts were very competitive in that game, and that's who the Texans match off with this week. And then they play the Cowboys and then the Titans and then Jacksonville. I definitely think, and again, because of the division with three teams being 0-2, 0-3 isn't fatal. But this being a division game, so one of these 0-2 teams is going to get their first win.
2: It's going to be an interesting weekend that you can tune into. Football Sunday action as the Tampa Bay Buccaneers host the Minnesota Vikings, one of the 0-2 teams that we mentioned in Tampa. Coverage begins at 4 p.m. Eastern on ESPN Radio and the ESPN app. Football Sunday on ESPN Radio is presented by Gusto. All right, coming up next, we got a big college weekend on deck. Louisville head coach Jeff Brohm going to join us and talk about their hot start to the season here on ESPN Radio.
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1: 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Heading into a big weekend in college football. Bit of fun start to the season and a red-hot one, especially on offense, for our next guest. Louisville head coach Jeff Brohm, kind enough to join us now, the 16th-ranked Cardinals, getting ready for Wake Forest this weekend. Coach, good morning. Thanks for being with us. How you doing?
2: Good, guys. How are you all?
1: Doing well. We're doing well. Coach, I mentioned the hot start to the season. I mean, first rattle out of the box, you guys host Ole Miss in a game that comes right down to the wire. You play an incredible conference game against SMU to win and go to 2-1. So much conversation about scheduling in college football. What did playing two quality opponents like that in the first 3 weeks of your season allow you to learn about your team that maybe an easier schedule wouldn't have?
2: Well, I'm a big believer in scheduling tough, and to me, that's just what college football is all about. I mean, people want to watch good opponents play each other and compete, and, you know, why would you not want to see anything else? And for us, we play 11 power of four opponents, and, you know, to me, it was important that we jump out of the gate and play a great team game one, which we did in Ole Miss, and you know, we found a way to keep it close and have a chance at the end. Unfortunately, we lost, but I do think that it help toughen us up and realize what we need to do to get better and where we're at and how we measure up and stack up. And I think to help prepare us for our tough competition with SMU game one of our conference and helped us find a way in the end to win. And I just think, you know, we have nine conference games. That's just one of nine, a lot of season left, but we're off to at least a very competitive start with plenty of room to improve, but we got to continue to push forward.
3: So after the Ole Miss last second field goal loss, you rattle off two wins, but in dealing with 18 to 22 year olds, how was it trying to get them over that loss to Mississippi?
2: Well, believe it or not, I think our guys were proud that we came in and competed and played hard to the end, and it was something that we built on. And did we make a lot of mistakes? Sure we did. Did we make a lot of mistakes this past game? You know, we sure we have. We've had a lot of penalties, a lot of dumb things happen. So there's a lot to clean up and get better at. We're going to have to. I think college football, there's a lot of parity now. Every team has to show up ready to play, otherwise you're not going to win. So we have a lot of season left. And, you know, a lot of tough competition starting with Wake Forest. But our team is competitive, and they know we need to get better in order to win.
1: One of the areas that's been incredibly competitive is at quarterback, which is something we know you're well-versed in. But Lincoln Keenholz comes over 800 yards passing already, third on your team in rushing. What's allowed him to come in and have so much early success?
2: Well, with Lincoln, we got a guy that was hungry. You know, he had to sit for 3 years and didn't get a chance to play. So there's a lot of unknowns. For us, he's athletic. He worked really hard since he got here. I like having hungry guys, guys that want to prove themselves. I think he knows now is his time. He's got to showcase what he's all about. So he's worked hard to get to this point. Are there areas that he can improve? Sure there are. Are we going to have a lot of tough challenges ahead? Yes. So I think he's got to be consistent. He's got to find ways to be as polished as he can in the passing game and the pocket. He's got to continue to take care of the ball, which through three games, he's been outstanding. He's really good outside the pocket making plays. So we got to make sure we utilize his strengths as best we can, get him on the move a little bit, and let him showcase what he's all about.
3: All right, Coach, I have two questions for you, a good and a bad. I'll start with the good so we keep you smiling and in a good mood. Your red zone offense is 100%. You scored every time you got into the red zone. As also not only the head coach but the play caller, what's been different about the red zone? Why so much success?
2: Well, I think for us, you know, we haven't had a dimension of an athletic running quarterback really since I've been a head coach for the most part, which is fine. You know, we know how to run the passing game, and that's fine. But with Lincoln, you can do a lot more things, and you can challenge the defense to defend a lot more things. And then for some reason, something doesn't work out, he can extend the play and make plays with his feet. So we've kind of tried to utilize his skills, which I think has made it a slightly easier to get into the end zone. We've got to continue to do that. It's definitely a weapon when you have a quarterback who can throw and run.
3: So now the bad one. Both you and Wake Forest are near the bottom of FBS in penalty yards. You guys are 134th, averaging 94 yards a game. How do you work on that? How do you coach that out of players?
2: Well, we've got to get that done. Just when you think you've talked about it a lot and it's going to get better, it has not. So there's got to be consequences. We've got to really just identify the things that have happened. And, you know, sometimes they're egregious and shouldn't happen. Sometimes they're small, but it's still 15 yards. So you know, we've got a whole plethora of examples of what not to do. And we've got to just be more disciplined. And we got to do it in practice. We have to have consequences after the game when things don't go our way in that aspect. We can't beat ourselves. You know, this game is too competitive. There's too many good football teams, players, and coaches that you can't beat yourselves in penalties. So, you know, we got to basically show up this week and find a way to do much better at that, because if not, it's going to cost you. And I think we can. We just got to be disciplined. We got to be focused and locked in. We got to concentrate on nothing after the whistle, nothing even close, and stay within ourselves.
1: Talking to Louisville head football coach Jeff Brohm with us here on the Golics. You mentioned the different dimensions you have with Lincoln. A mobile guy, but certainly not to that extent, was your former pupil in Tyler Shuck, who's now having a phenomenal start to his season with the New Orleans Saints. I wonder for you when you knew that he was a guy that could have a Sunday future, the likes of which we've seen so far.
2: Well, I didn't know right away. You know, he was a young man that kind of had been injured, lost his job. So he wanted one last lease on life. And we wanted to provide that for him. Cause once again, I like hungry guys. And, he actually didn't want to run. He said, look, I've been hurt a lot. Is there any way I cannot get hurt? I said, yeah, you know what? We have a way to prove that you can play a whole season and stay healthy. So with him, we didn't run him, you know, other than maybe a scramble every now and then, he stayed healthy, but he could operate in the pocket, and he really developed. He actually came in with good skills, but he kept developing his passing skills in the pocket. He can throw a catchable ball. He studies it. He can see the field. He's got good size, but he actually does have athleticism when he needs to run. So I just think for him, we tried to just help prepare him for the next level by what we do and how we call things. He's taken it and ran with it. I knew he'd do a great job at the next level just because I got to watch him practice for a whole year, his makeup, his work ethic, how he operated in the pocket. And I knew he had those skills. Just a matter of getting in the right spot at the right time. And he's had a great organization now with a great coach, and I think he'll have a very, very bright future. He's off to a great start again.
1: No doubt he is, and no doubt you guys are as well. Coach, ton of fun getting a chance to visit with you. Good luck this weekend and the rest of the season. Hopefully we'll get a chance to visit again down the road.
2: Okay, thanks, guys. Keep up the great work.
3: Thanks, Coach.
1: Thank you, Coach. Appreciate it. It really is remarkable what he talks about, you know, Tyler Shuck.

0: so competent there in recent years. The defense has really had some bite to it as well. So this a live dog in the ACC this year that's going to be really competitive, I think, at the top half of the league.
1: Well, yeah, and he talked about that dual threat quarterback that he has, how much that helps in the red zone. Obviously, it helps all over the field, but when you're able to maybe keep a defense on their heels in the red zone, that's why they're number one in FBS, or tied for number one. At 100% scoring rate in the red zone. And, you know, he's a coach who got a long extension. So now I understand players and coaches still move with that. But, you know, that's a situation where portal guys see a coach there long term. Roster building, you see a coach there supposedly long term. That can only help.
0: No question about it. So, big matchup against a Wake Forest team this weekend that gave Miami all they could handle last Friday night as the season rolls along. ESPN Radio College Campus Tour also rolls along, powered by Bloom Energy. They're heading to Happy Valley for week four of college football action. Penn State taking on the Wisconsin Badgers. Coverage starts at 2 p.m. Eastern. 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So, speaking of college rolling along here, that Wisconsin team that's getting set to head to Happy Valley went to Lambeau Field, played Notre Dame week one. You get to be the voice of Notre Dame on the radio. And last week, you got to wear out the pipes talking about our next guest. Coming up, Micah Gilbert, star breakout wide receiver for the Fighting Irish, going to join us and talk about their upcoming week next on the Golics.
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0: This is going to work out for him.
1: Initial, yeah. I have the stamps.
0: Raiders.
1: I have the official Jay Felly RES Consulting stamps.
0: Okay. By signing this document, Tim in Phoenix will be terminating his status as a Colts fan in perpetuity. He will not be allowed to return under any circumstance. This NFL fandom transfer in no way affects his allegiances to other professional sports teams. And there's a blank for the signature.
1: Oh, it's got a
0: stamp. And the date.
1: Boom.
0: And of course, there is Paul Sorvino from Goodfellas saying, now I got to turn my back on you.
2: Make sure to sign that, Tim. I'm trusting you.
1: That's incredible.
0: Going to the Raiders, by the way.
1: All right. So,
0: see, they start 2-0. Colts have the Texans at home.
1: Oh,
0: everybody's assuming they're 0-3. But
1: oh, boy.
0: Hey, pal, they show up like they did in Kansas City. They're going to win that football game.
1: Yeah, well, they lost.
0: For sure. They can.
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0: 29 degrees. 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
1: Well, for the Arizona Diamondbacks, win this weekend and you are in. For the San Francisco 49ers, they have lost the services of defensive lineman Nick Bosa, and they've been fined for faking a drink after a touchdown. By the way, Rock is not here today. The reason? He is partying as we speak in Knoxville, Tennessee. He is getting ready for the big Tennessee-Texas football game tomorrow. We can't wait. Hope he checks in, although we don't know. We might have to dump him every once in a while when he starts to talk. Welcome in, everybody. It's Rockin' Minooch with Jimmy B. Minooch and Jimmy B here today. We have a power-packed show for you, and we are live here at DraftKings TPC Scottsdale.
2: Yeah, it's a Friday football lock-in, and we'll have Coach Charlie Rego breaking down some of the biggest games in the weekend in the 2 o'clock hour. The entire hour we got Charlie Rego. Plus, we have cash giveaways for the first 21 people who come down. That's free cash.
1: Free money?
2: Yeah, if it's free, it's for me, and I'll take three.
1: Yeah.
2: Then play for Rock's cash. 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Did I mention free?
1: Free.
2: You got five games, five picks, one shot at $100. 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
1: Minooch, I had the show ID to get in. That was the greatest thing that's happened to me in 15 years.
2: I think, you know, the guy told me at the front, it's the only guy that's ever thanked me for showing ID.
1: It was great. Yeah.
2: You got carded, Jimmy
1: B. I got carded. It was awesome. Speaking of getting carded, how hammered do you think and hungover are the San Diego Padres in tonight's game against the Diamondbacks?
2: I got to imagine they're feeling it just a little bit. I got to imagine the Diamondbacks, you know, for sweeping the Rockies. Troy Lavelle was talking about after the game how the boom boxes were going.
1: Oh, yeah.
2: Guys were thumping in there, and I'm sure they enjoyed the plane ride all the way to San Diego, from Denver to San Diego. But it's going to be business as usual tonight. And, you know, between the Phillies and the Diamondbacks, Cubs are in, Padres are in. So my question pretty much is, I couldn't find my slide rule or my abacus. Computer blew up trying to figure out the mathematics on this. So we thought we would talk to our resident baseball mathematician guy.
1: Oh, boy, genius.
2: Yeah. Hey, Laz, so what is the scenario this weekend with the Phillies and the Diamondbacks?
3: Yeah, turn it over here to your geometry and math major at the U of A. I'm the guy for all your math questions. Not actually, I'm horrible at math as well. But here's what we need to happen. It's actually pretty simple. Because the Padres and the Cubs both clinched their spot already, they'll fight for that first and second spot. It's now between the D-backs and Phillies for that final, that third and final NL wildcard spot. Here's exactly what needs to happen. If the D-backs lose at all, any of these three, they're automatically eliminated. So they need to win out. They have to sweep the San Diego Padres. And you need the Phillies to lose two out of three to the Rays. So if they get swept or lose two out of three in the D-backs sweep, they will then be tied at 88 wins, where Arizona has the tiebreaker. So you need to win all three and need at least two losses from the Phillies.
2: So if the D-backs lose all three, the Phillies lose all three, D-backs have the tiebreaker, correct?
3: No, if the Phillies, if the D-backs lose one of these three, they're automatically out. D-backs have to win all three, and you need the Phillies to lose at least two of the three.
1: That
3: you need
1: correct.
3: Some real, real help here and some real luck.
1: Yep, you have to have that. Look, is it impossible? No. Is it likely? Maybe. But that brings me back then to my question that I asked you yesterday, where I asked you about Torey Lavella, and you said you still feel that if they don't make it, that they would probably need a new voice in the clubhouse. I cautioned on that, and I went in the opposite direction. With what we have witnessed so far, do you still feel that
2: way? I think whether they make it or not, I feel he'll probably be gone.
1: Okay.
2: I really do. I don't think it comes down to whether you make a wild card situation. In the way that they've, they couldn't even sneak in the last 2 years. They matter of fact, they lost, what, five in a row 2 years ago.
1: They did.
2: They were up by four games.
1: Yeah.
2: Last year, they weren't even close. They didn't really sniff it. This year, they're back. But I just think that when Mike Hazen looks at the overall picture and says, okay, with what we had, with the drama we had with Ketel Marte, we're barely sniffing. I mean, it's coming down to them to beat the Padres.
1: Yeah.
2: The last three
1: games.
2: And they've won 55 out of 56 games?
1: They have played great.
2: I mean, they've played phenomenally. But I just don't think that this team, I felt at times, controlled their own destiny about a month ago, and they blew it. And I think, matter of fact, we talked about it.
1: We did.
2: Where's the wiggle room?
1: Yeah.
2: You got to win these games.
1: Yeah.
2: You can't get thrown out at second base with Ketel Marte up for the last out of the game.
1: I remember we had a long discussion on that.
2: I mean, it's just not moving the runners over.
1: Yeah.
2: The runners in scoring position was an issue all year, Jimmy. So they couldn't fix that. Now, they're finally getting some production, finally, mm-hmm. the bottom half of the order. Because I'd mentioned it about halfway through the year. I said, why don't you move some of your guys, maybe one or two of your guys, down into the 7, 8, or 9 hole? Well, they moved Corbin Carroll to the 6th spot.
1: Yeah.
2: Arenado was at in the 7th spot. Arenado was in 6. He got moved up. So I think it's a little bit it's too little too late for Torey Lavella, in my opinion,
1: okay.
2: as far as I
1: That's
2: see
1: right.
2: it.
1: That's right. No, I understand that perfectly. Tonight on the mound, it is Fott against Mize. Last time the Diamondbacks faced Mize,
2: they lit him up. Yes,
1: yeah.
2: they did.
1: Yeah, big time. Fott has to have a terrific game tonight.
2: The other thing, too, is about 11 o'clock this morning, the Diamondbacks, who still find themselves alive, are selling postseason tickets as of late this morning.
1: They are.
2: Bob Nightingale looked at his to see what he had going on in reference to San Diego and the Diamondbacks. And this is probably about, I'm going to say 10 o'clock-ish. So they are selling postseason tickets on sale.
1: Mm-hmm.
2: Now, is that jumping the shark? Is that
1: that
2: counting your chickens before they hatch?
1: No, Manoosh, you got to get out in front of it.
2: Is that bad karma?
1: Jeez. I mean, you are really putting the cold water on this.
2: Now, here's
1: team.
2: The thing. I don't believe in superstitions, and you're correct. Matter of fact, I think the Phillies are doing the same thing as well, too. But I just thought that was so funny. You look at the Phillies, who've lost 8 of the last 13.
1: They're struggling.
2: They're really struggling. So hopefully you can win out. You win the best 2 out of 3, or you win 3. I mean, whatever it is, there is no wiggle room around this Diamondback team right now.
1: I'm with you on that. We got a lot of the Diamondbacks coming up. In fact, in roughly 20 minutes, Candiotti is going to join us, and he will be working the game in San Diego. So we get Candy on the show to discuss what he expects to see. The Cardinals, we thought they were going to catch a break against Seattle when you had locked the backup QB and not Sam Darnold playing. That didn't work out well. Now, one of the best players in all of the NFL on the defensive side of the ball, defensive lineman Nick Bosa, out with a calf strain at least 4 weeks. Manoosh, they have 6 defensive linemen, meaning the 49ers, not playing in this game come Sunday. How does that set up now for the Cardinals?
2: And the other thing, too, Romeo Height, who is his backup, is questionable.
1: Yeah, he is questionable.
2: On top of that.
1: Yeah.
2: So you talked about C.J. West is out and Sam Okunyanu. I guess that's how you say it.
1: I think you're close.
2: If I say it fast enough, you'll get it. And then they got a couple other guys. So Derek Force is out. Nate Hobbs is on the IR. Jack Jones, left corner, he's questionable. That power station next to this 49ers complex.
1: You believe in that?
2: It's the guys that are running that, they're like, yeah. They're all 49er fans. They're all Raider fans. This is unbelievable.
1: It is.
2: It is. It's amazing.
1: Yeah.
2: Last year that they got to the playoffs, Brock Purdy was down for, 8 games?
1: Yep.
2: And then Mac Jones came in and did a great job.
1: Played really well.
2: I mean, what they did with, I don't know, rubber bands, tape, bubble gum to get to the playoffs. And it looks as though they're going to probably have to do that as well, too, from the defensive side. But you're right. They do get a break, that being this this Arizona Cardinals team as far as the defensive side.
1: Yeah.
2: So there's the woes of the matter of fact, I think the Niners picked the guy up off the street about 2 hours ago. Can you play just stand there? So they do catch a break because he was balling.
1: Yeah.
2: Nick Bosa came back this year.
1: Great.
2: Just hell-bent for leather.
1: Yep.
2: And so he strained his calf yesterday at practice. And if it's a mild strain, it could be 2-3 weeks, 4 weeks. If it's a tear, it's a whole different story. So, again, the Cardinals get a little bit of a break as far as running game, but we'll still see how the Niners bounce back with a kind of a makeshift defensive line.
1: College football for you right now. Everybody knows ASU not playing this weekend. They are on the bye. But U of A has a road game up in beautiful Pullman, Washington.
2: In the Palouse.
1: Palouse country. And they are matched up against Washington State, who are coming off a win. And they are a much better team than I think people thought they would be.
2: Who did they beat? The Bangor Maid Red Raiders? They beat the Duquesne Dukes. I didn't realize Duquesne had a football program.
1: Yeah.
2: I didn't know that.
1: I think they play NAIA.
2: They must, because my good friend, one of my best buddies, recruited me to K-State. That Don Bakke got his undergrad there at Duquesne. And, what was it, 85-0 or something like that.
1: Yeah.
2: But they got hammered in Manhattan, Kansas by my K-State Cats the week before. And they gave Washington a good game.
1: For 3 quarters.
2: For 3 quarters. Yeah, they did. And, it just...
1: This is not what I'm getting at. That this is not just get off the bus and go through the motion.
2: Well, and there's some things that U of A has really got to work on. And when we catch up with Charlie Regal in the 2 o'clock hour, former head coach at Idaho State and special teams coordinator for U of A and ASU, and assistant head coach at ASU and U of A, to break down what he sees are the pros and cons for the Wildcats up in the Palouse.
1: All right, everybody. First three chances to win a $100 DraftKings gift card. It is right now. We will take three callers for that $100 DraftKings gift card for the weekend's games. This week, it's the 49ers-Cardinals. We need the winner and your score. Closest wins the gift card. 602-230-0620. 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All right, we are hanging out today. DraftKings, TPC Scottsdale, we are here until 4 o'clock. 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
1: All right, everybody, welcome back in. We roll all the way until 4 o'clock. Hanging out today, DraftKings Sportsbook, TPC Scottsdale. We're all set up here very nicely. Coming up, Charlie Regal in the 2 o'clock hour. We'll do our little college football extravaganza, and it's great when Charlie's on the show. We have a great time with him.
2: And we got Big John
1: from
2: Crest Insurance going to give us his lock.
1: Yeah.
2: So Big John's going to be coming on, the big dog, you know, the CFO kind of guy, the money guy.
1: The money guy,
2: yes.
1: Yeah.
2: So be nice to him.
1: Okay. All right, I'll do
2: now,
1: the best I
2: it's,
1: can.
2: It's kind of, you know, he's a busy guy.
1: Yeah.
2: So this week, Charlie said it's TBD, to be determined.
1: Oh, okay.
2: But Charlie said, I got it covered. I got him covered. It's kind of...
1: Oh, I know why, because I'm doing the show and it's not right.
2: Well, we got a lot of coverage with you doing the show, but I know that Big John's world, we're just passing through. But Charlie, I believe, has got it all covered.
1: Okay, cool. Replay rewind for you right now. Let us take you back then to the game yesterday. And the Diamondbacks, look, they scored and scored often in the first inning, including this three-run homer right here.
3: There's the 0-1, Gabby. Swings, high drive, deep left field. This one is way back, and that's going to help the cause. Oh, a mammoth shot by Moreno, his 16th of the season. And the Diamondbacks jump out in front early. It's 3-0.
1: If you're a Diamondback fan, Moreno's got to be your MVP.
2: Oh, absolutely.
1: Season. Not even close.
2: Yeah, absolutely. And you know, spot on, we talked about the only break he'll give Gabby during the stretch is if McCann comes in and Gabby goes to DH.
1: Right.
2: And that's exactly what they did yesterday. And McCann, who's just an outstanding catcher, he got a dinger yesterday, too.
1: Yep.
2: So it's just, I love the way that they're both, you know, yin and yang, frick and frack, you know, making sure all that happens.
1: Heckle and Jekyll.
2: There you go. Just the way that Torrey's utilized two battery mates.
1: Hey, Laz, do you know who Heckle and Jekyll is? Do you have any idea?
4: Does that have anything to do with Jekyll and Hyde?
1: No.
4: So no.
1: No.
2: Yeah, it should be Jekyll and Hyde. Yeah, it should be Jekyll and Hyde.
1: They were two magpie birds that we watched as cartoon characters, Heckle and Jekyll.
2: Yeah, and if you know who Frick and Frack are.
1: He doesn't know that. I knew he wouldn't know that one.
2: Jekyll and Hyde, Heckle and Jekyll, Roger Ramjet, you name it.
1: Oh, man.
2: It's a big era.
1: All right. We spoke of the way Arenado's been doing his thing. How about a two-run shot yesterday?
3: The 2-0 pitch. That one swung on and belted. Oh, show a movie. It's out of here. Mambo shot for Arenado. And it's 6-0 Diamondbacks here in the top of the first inning.
2: You know, it's interesting. His slug went from, I think it was like 435. It's up to 469.
1: Mm-hmm.
2: I mean, you know, the only guy that's got more slug is Moreno and Corbin Carroll. But, I mean, I think over the last 3 weeks, his slug has jumped like, 10, 15 points. But just hitting the home runs, he's in the groove. I mean, he's in the zone.
1: No, he is right now.
2: His stroke is in the zone.
1: Yep.
2: And a lot of them, he's like almost like golfing them out.
1: Mm-hmm.
2: So if you pitch him, I would recommend, don't listen now, San Diego Padres. I'd be belt high or above the chest to try to get him to swing from there.
1: Yeah, knee high.
2: He's crushing him out. I mean, he's hitting that ball there, as he said, watch a movie. Now, that's the first time I've heard that one.
1: That was good.
2: That was very good. Very original.
1: Let's hear then from the skipper. By the way, please, I don't want to see Santana in the bullpen walking out to the mound after he gave up 622 runs yesterday and almost cost the Diamondbacks the game. Here is Torrey Lovallo right now on having a fresh bullpen.
5: Very. When you have a 10-run lead and you can start to preserve guys, that's the mindset. And, you know, I never look beyond today, but I have to have a bigger vision, and I have to see what's going to potentially happen this weekend and what the needs are. But we want to win this game. We would have gone into a totally different situation had it closed up inside of 4. But for right now, we're in a good spot and gassed up for tomorrow.
2: And did I not tell you on Wednesday, first 1-12 yesterday wins?
1: You did say that.
2: Literally, I didn't mean it. I said 12-10, 12-11, because you talk about, Rocky Mountain High.
1: Mile High.
2: And sure enough, You know, Carlos Santana himself left his guitar in the bullpen.
1: He did.
2: His tunes were off. He was definitely out of key in reference to that. But you're right, Jimmy. They were, and the kid that hit the last ball for the third out with two on, hit it all the way to the wall.
1: He did.
2: Otherwise, and that would have made it 12-11.
1: It would have.
2: In the bottom of the eighth.
1: Yeah.
2: With one more at-bat to come. So fortunate that they dodged a bullet there.
1: All right, let's go to the Cardinals. They have a date with the 49ers. They are coming off a pasting, particularly in the second half, by the defending Super Bowl champion Seattle Seahawks. Here's Mike LaFleur talking a little bit about how his team is responding after that bad defeat.
6: I think they're in a good spot. I think they rolled up their sleeves and got right back to work. You know, again, process over results. No one, and not to be confused with, we don't want to win football. You know, that's not what we're saying. I mean, it sucks on a Sunday, and it can sometimes suck on a Monday and sting. And then you have cold hard truth, and that's the way we're going to do stuff around here. You know, we're going to speak truth, and it starts with coaching. You know, like if I can't say, hey, this is what I did wrong, then who am I? But when we get to Wednesday, you move on, you learn, you correct, you move on, you get the game plan in, you roll up your sleeves and you go right back to work. And I thought that's what those guys have done. And, again, we'll keep preaching it every single Monday going into the next week, no matter what this result may be on Sunday.
2: You know, it's interesting because you hear him talking about you got to be hard on yourself.
1: Yep.
2: And they got to coach him hard. That's the mantra for the 49ers this year. And it was just so interesting, the great day the Niners had against Miami. Brock Purdy, they all had a great day. But his last comment was, we got to look at the tape, and we got to be hard on ourselves. I mean, that's a team that is not complacent. They're not satisfied. They don't want to rest on their laurels. So after you get your butt whooped, it's hard to look at yourself in the mirror and go, man, how did I contribute to that disaster?
1: Yeah, exactly.
2: And you're coached hard. You look at yourself in the mirror. And then you just kind of go, what do I have to do so this something like that never happens again?
1: So well, down to the 49ers, which is the opposition this Sunday now for the Cardinals. This is the funniest story. Of course, the guys in who are getting fined don't find it funny because Kyle Juszczyk got fined almost $15,000 by the NFL because after he scored a touchdown, he faked like he was drinking a beer. His nickname is Juice. That's what they call him. Why? Because he drinks juice all the time. After he was fined in the locker room, this is the way he explained it.
7: There's already been so much put out there. I don't know how else to say it. I wasn't drinking beer in my celebration. I think you guys all know my nickname is Juice. I have juice on my pads. The stadium yells juice when I catch the ball. When I celebrate by drinking juice, and it's been that way for years. So I was surprised as anybody when I got a fine this week, this past week.
8: You think not?
2: And the thing is, he's been doing it forever.
1: Yeah. So this is not like the first time.
2: It's like his eighth or ninth year in the league.
1: Yeah.
2: I mean, he's faking like he's drinking juice. Juice, Deck. You hear the crowds, juice.
1: That's it.
2: And he's been doing it. And all of a sudden, why now? Why now from there?
1: Your boy, Brock Purdy, coming to his teammate's defense. Here it is.
9: Yeah, I've seen Juice do his celebration for like 5 years. Or, yeah, however long I've been here. So, a little confused by the punishment he's dealing with. That's the first time we had heard about that as players. You know, Kyle does a good job of hitting stuff around the league and stuff with, you know, violent acts after scoring touchdowns or jumping on the goalpost or whatever. And yeah, that never came up. And so, you know, Juice, that's his name. He drinks a juice box after, you know, makes big plays and stuff. So I don't know. We're all confused and it sucks, to be honest, for him. So
2: I wonder if Juice Deck goes to Brock and say, hey, you need a write-off? Would you pay my fine?
1: Yeah, $15,000.
2: I mean, you're making $55 million a year.
1: Yeah.
2: You know, it's a write-off because everything is donated. It goes to charity there.
1: Yes.
2: In the San Francisco area. But you need a write-off. Yeah, this is ridiculous, Jimmy.
1: It is. He's ridiculous.
2: Why now?
1: Yeah.
2: Why now? Where did this come? And the one thing Brock said is that Kyle Shanahan doesn't want these guys being knuckleheads after celebration.
1: Right.
2: You see Kittle slam the ball. They do stuff that's appropriate.
1: Yeah.
2: And you, Juice Deck has been doing this.
1: Yeah.
2: Why now?
1: I don't know.
2: It's amazing to me.
1: It's awful. The No Fun League, there you go. Last night, Falcons just beat up the hapless Green Bay
2: Packers. Can you say butt-whooping?
1: Woo! Blue Doggies. Yeah, they were booing him in Green Bay. Here's the guy that did all the damage. It's Bijan Robinson.
8: Give it to him. Touch it back. Touchdown. Man, they talk about him cutting back. Perfect example again. Into the end zone. Robinson for the touchdown.
1: You know, Mnuch, I'm going to say this, and I never thought that I would see a guy make stop-and-go cuts like Barry Sanders, but this is close.
2: Yeah, he is. I've been watching Bijan Robinson ever since high school.
1: Okay.
2: When he was at South Point Catholic.
1: Yeah.
2: And then he was at Texas. But to see the Atlanta Falcons rush for 242 yards, throw for 256 yards after the first two games, Penix made a difference.
1: Yeah.
2: And Bijan, you know, the defensive line for the Packers were non-existent. And there was a couple touchdowns. I didn't see the effort, Jimmy B. And that's the first time, folks, I have ever heard on any kind of telecast the Green Bay Packer crowd boo their own team. Ever.
1: Yeah.
2: And I know the tight end, what's his name, Kraft.
1: Kraft.
2: He had mentioned
1: Tucker
2: about it.
1: Kraft.
2: And he mentioned that after the game. It's like, dude. And then Haskins is like, hey, look, we're in the entertainment industry. They got every right to boo if they want to, and they deserve to be booed last night.
1: There you go. 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Coming up, Tom Candiotti is going to be our guest, Diamondbacks color analyst. He is in San Diego getting ready for the game tonight. So he's going to take a few minutes and join us here on the show. We're broadcasting live at DraftKings Sportsbook, TPC Scottsdale. We are here until 4. Right now, let's get you to an ESPN 620 SportsCenter update.
10: 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I'm Matt Lazarus. The D-backs swept the Rockies in Colorado, but it's now or never as the Snakes head to San Diego for their final series of the regular season. The Padres clinched a postseason spot with a win over the Dodgers last night, but Arizona's slim playoff hopes are still alive. They need some help, though, as the D-backs need to sweep San Diego and have the Phillies lose at least 2 of 3 against the Tampa Bay Rays to have a chance to sneak into the postseason. 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

0: I mean, that ball, he sees it, it's in the middle of the plate at one point, and then see you later.
1: Candyman. The Candyman can.
2: The Candyman can. Candy just continues to throw slower and slower every inning. Gravity's going to take over pretty soon. The ball's not going to make it to home plate.
3: An air strike three. Good morning, good afternoon, and good night.
1: Candyman. The Candyman can.
4: It's the greatest open in radio history. I always loved Bob Uecker's, the way that he defined trying to catch a knuckleball. He just waited for it to roll on the ground and then stop, and he'd pick it up.
5: And I'm hoping the D-backs can make it, because we got to keep playing that open. We got to get Tom Candiotti, who now joins us on the Right to the Guest Line, to keep this thing going. How you doing there, TC?
6: I'm doing great. You know, I think the funniest part of that whole thing is having Bob Brenly talk on there. And that's what I love about it more than anything, and how it goes slower, slower, and slower.
4: It's great.
5: It was slow for how many? It was slow for like 20 years, right, Tom? I mean, it's kind of like, hey, yeah, it seemed to work pretty good for you.
4: Yeah, it did.
6: Did that take you guys like about a year to find that clip? Or, you know, how did you do that, actually?
4: It's called a computer. You ever heard of it?
5: We got some very talented individuals. Every once in a while, they... So, Tom, every once in a while, our guys are like a blind squirrel. They find a nut, and they actually nailed it. So we got to give them a lot of compliments for finding all that good stuff.
6: So I relate to people like that, so that's good.
4: There you go. Hey, my first question is, nice run that the team is having, and rightfully so, but how hungover do you expect the Padres to be tonight?
5: Hopefully.
6: Well, yeah, hopefully. That's a big question. You know, they had a big win, obviously, beating the Dodgers. But, you know, there's also, I believe, they need to play because they have a chance to become, what, the second wild card team or the first wild card team, because they have a chance to get ahead of the Cubs, I believe.
4: Correct.
6: So
4: yep.
6: They still have something to, even though they're in the playoffs, they still, you know, can do a little bit something about their positioning. So, we hope that doesn't matter to them, and we can take care of business tonight and get a few wins, and then, you know, throw all the jinxes we can on the Phillies.
5: and we'll get to the Phillies in a second. But my question for you, Tom, as you alluded to, the Padres still have something to play for. Some teams still have something to play for. Some teams are in, and their position's the position. So if do they just continue to keep their rotation going and not resting, not so much the starters, but players per se, just to keep that continuity as they head into the playoffs?
6: You would certainly think so. You know, they have the ability to be able to kind of relax and reset, so to speak, the rotation and the matchups, depending on, you know, who they're going to play. And so that's one thing. So if they, obviously they probably want to get Pivetta maybe to start their playoffs off, I guess. He's throwing the ball extremely well. And try to position, you know, correctly. I know the Phillies on their end, they'd love to have Zach Wheeler open up the playoffs if they get in, but they might have to use him on the last day of the season if they need to get in, you know. So I guess they have that luxury of, you know, clinching a spot last night, and now they can kind of rest their bullpen, you know, whatever guys need to be rested, and position their starters for the matchups, you know, beginning the first round of the playoffs.
5: And the last time the D-backs faced Casey Mize, they lit him up, as I recall. And how do you wash that from your brain, knowing, hey, we got to him? And then just, it seems like is it one inning at a time now, Tom, that you got to win all three of these games? Is that how that you have to approach this game?
6: Yeah, I mean, it's just too bad we're not still playing the Rockies, right?
5: Because
6: that team, right?
5: Yeah.
6: Them or the Giants, right? I think we're something like, I don't know, it was like 18-7 against the Giants and like 66-68 against the rest of the league. You know, something like that. But, I don't know. I think Torrey is going to play every game like it's the last game of the year and you need to win. So he's going to start fought off in this game, and he's going to go, and depending on how he goes, he'll let him go through the first time through the order. As he gets in the second time through, you know, it just depends on how he's throwing. You know, they have a good rested bullpen right now, you know, thanks because of the starters did such a good job in Colorado, that now, you know, he's got a rested bullpen for these next 3 days. And, you know, if Bott runs into some trouble, then he can get to the bullpen earlier. If he doesn't and he continues to pitch good against the Padres as he has in his whole career, let him go a little, extend him a little bit farther. And it'll be interesting to see what the lineup for the Padres actually is. I haven't seen it yet. You know, I don't know if it's even out yet, but, you know, we'll see, because Bott really has dominated the Padres, not just this year, but really throughout his career.
4: Yeah, you're right. That's a great stat that you pointed out for Bott. My question to you then is, everybody knows what they have to do. They know they have to win all three, and they have to hope that the Phillies drop a game or drop games. Do you feel that they're now, because of the scenario that is in place, does that even more extra pressure on this team? Or do you get the feeling that they're feeling really good about themselves and they can just go out and play ball?
6: Well, I just think they're going to take one game at a time, like you kind of alluded to. You know, okay. The only thing that the Diamondbacks can do really is win, right? They win this game today, and that's all they can really control. You know, you can't control what the Phillies do. You can't control what anybody else does. But so, you know, given that, you know, you just play to win this game. And I think there's a lot of pressure on the Phillies. You know, they have Sanchez going tonight, going for his 19th win. And if he doesn't win tonight against Tampa Bay, the Phillies are in big trouble because they don't have a starter for tomorrow. It's probably going to be a bullpen game. And the last thing they want to do is use Zach Wheeler for the last game of the season. So this is a big must-win game for them with their ace on the mound. And Tampa Bay still has something to play for. So it's going to be interesting watching them. The good thing is, you know, we can see what happens there first before, you know, knowing that what happens going into our game.
5: And that's the point right there, Tom. I was alluding to a little bit earlier, even though these teams have clinched their spots, they either want to improve their spot or they're good to go. I remember, like in football, even if we had a week off and the bye before the playoffs, we were still dialed in. Matter of fact, we would have loved to have played the next week. Just because we were on a roll, you were contiguous, you had the chemistry. So I can imagine these major managers nowadays don't want to throw any kind of caution into the wind. They don't want to play it as if it's a regular game, I would think.
6: You're right. Just kind of reflect back on 2023. End of the season, Diamondbacks sneak in. They go in and they play Milwaukee and beat Milwaukee, and then you have to go play the Dodgers. Now, the Dodgers had been off for a week.
5: Yes.
6: And when we played the Dodgers, they were so slow. They were like, their timing was off. Everything, there was a step behind. And the Diamondbacks took it to them. And I think the Dodgers learned a big lesson from that. You can't just ease off on the gas pedal. You got to keep it going. And so I think that they're probably, the way the Padres are going to go, they're probably going to keep doing that. And, you know, without, you know, and maybe rest their guys, you know, maybe let them play six innings maybe, or, you know, but give them some time off. So it'll be interesting to see how they go. You know, the first time manager in Craig Stammen, we'll see how he handles that kind of stuff.
5: What a great time for Nolan Arenado to catch fire, huh, Tom? I mean, his slug, I want to say like 3 or 4 weeks ago was like 459. Now his slug's like 469. Have you had a chance to talk to Nolan? Is it like a beach ball coming in there that he's crushing the baseball?
6: Well, first of all, he's crushing Colorado because he loves getting there, right?
4: Number one.
6: You know, I mean, it really is the fountain of youth. And you know, I just want to have some of those peptides that he's taking right now because I want some of that. And I'm sure you guys want some of that stuff.
5: Sure.
6: Too,
4: yes, sir.
6: But he is really turning into like a remarkable performance. He's really fun to watch. A guy that's, you know, he's going to be in the Hall of Fame and he's at the twilight of his career. And yet he's putting in the work. He's working hard. He's not relying on anything that he's accomplished in the past, but he's pushing forward. And that's why he's getting the results, because he's a hard worker. And good things usually happen to those kind of guys.
5: You know, it's interesting. We've been bemoaning the fact with him. He was one of the worst in the league as far as at-bats with runners in scoring position. But when I stop and think, the other side of that is, just think of how many runs he saved, to your point, Tom, as far as fielding, some of the phenomenal plays he's made. So I don't know if they net out of each other one way or the other, but at least you're getting it on the other side on defense.
6: Yeah, I don't know what it is. You know, I know he's, I love watching the ball be hit to him, whether it's a slow roller, whether it's a shot down the line, whatever it is. He's so good when he's on the move and throwing. You know, I mean, everyone can throw strong, have a strong throw when you plant, you know, throw to first, but he does it on the run, and he's so accurate doing that. You know, I reflect back on his heyday, you know, maybe about, you know, 6, 7, 8 years ago, watching him play, he was remarkable. And now here you are 10 years later, and he's still, maybe has lost a step, but when he gets to the ball, it's still amazing to watch. And he still has good arm strength to pump the ball across the diamond. I mean, he's been remarkable for the Diamondbacks. I mean, he has way overperformed. I mean, he's got a chance for 30 home runs and almost 90 RBIs. I mean, think about that. That's you know, they weren't banking on that, and that's what they're getting.
4: I'm with you on that 100%. What's the atmosphere do you think is going to be like at the stadium tonight in San Diego?
6: Oh, I think it'll be rocking here, without a doubt. I mean, it's always, you know, an electric place to play. You know, fans love coming out here. You know, they do such a great job with their game ops and all that stuff. But, you know, at the very end of the season, anytime you have home games there, it's going to be rolling. And, you know, look at the Padres. They don't necessarily really like the Diamondbacks anyway. You know, so yeah. they're going to want to ruin the Diamondbacks'
4: sure.
6: chances.
4: Yeah.
6: You know, they don't want the Diamondbacks to come in. So, you know, it'll be crazy. It'll be a great atmosphere.
5: And the tone is sound like, well, listen to Torrey last night, a lot of thump, a lot of the boom box is going pretty good last night. Coming back on the plane, what was the tone and being around the hotel as guys getting early? Is it just business as usual? And as Jimmy alluded to, I don't know how you relax when it's a game-by-game situation.
4: Yeah.
6: Well, number one, I think everyone expected to win 3 games in Colorado, and you guys had a chance to see that team. That is a really ugly team.
4: Yeah,
6: I mean,
4: yes.
6: They're just not real good at all. But you still have to win the games, and you have to execute to be able to win games. And so when you get done with a sweep of anybody, it's like everyone is excited about it. So, you know, luckily they make Apple headphones with noise canceling effects on it, which I had on last night. So that was fun. That was good.
5: Yeah, it's good because you had your Yanni on. You didn't want to hear all that metallic. So you had your Yanni and Craig Chiquiso, Richard Ellie. You had your cool jazz, right? So you'd have to hear all that noise.
6: Hey, I don't mind hearing Metallica one bit. I don't mind that. I just, some of the other stuff, I'm not quite sure about. So
5: it's always
6: out of my era.
5: It's always nice to have a song that you can understand the words. I mean, it's always kind of nice to see what the meaning is in the song, right?
6: I relate to you. I got you.
4: Yeah.
6: No doubt.
4: You should have dropped the little KC in the Sunshine
5: there
4: Band.
5: There you go.
4: That would have worked.
6: No. That's even before my time. Okay.
5: Jimmy just aged both of us on that one.
4: Oh, man, I did. Yeah.
6: No.
4: Hey, Candy.
6: But
4: I did have
6: the 8-track of that. See, so
4: cool. Okay, good. I'm glad. Liz, we always appreciate you coming on the show with us. Have a great call tonight. We'll be dialed in. And thank you, pal.
6: All right. Thanks for having me, guys.
4: You got it. Tom Candiotti, yep, you'll hear him tonight on our sister station, 98.7. It is game one between the Padres and the Arizona Diamondbacks. Hey, coming up in roughly about 15 minutes from right now, it's our Arizona College Football Hour as we will broadcast from DraftKings Sportsbook here at TPC Scottsdale. We will take you through the entire run of college football in that hour. Arizona, ASU on the bye, and other big games as well. And Charlie Regal is going to be here with us to break it all down. 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Charlie Regal in the house in roughly about 10 to 15 minutes from right now. It is the Arizona College Football Hour. When we come back, whoo, did the Packers stink or what? Sam Darnold is back. Kyler Murray is back. The Niners lose a top defensive player. It's the biggest stories in the NFL. We're coming right back, everybody. It is Jack and Mnuch with Jimmy B here at DraftKings Sportsbook, TPC Scottsdale, ESPN 620.
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0: Give it to him. Touch it back. Touchdown. Man, they talk about him cutting back. Perfect example again. Into the end zone. Robinson for the touchdown.
1: Prime Network for that highlight, Bijan Robinson. I still think Minucci's still running for touchdowns in Green Bay. Unbelievable performance. Welcome back, everybody. We are hanging out here. DraftKings Sportsbook here, TPC Scottsdale. Rocket Minucci with Jimmy B. Charlie Regal's going to join us as well, and we are going to do some football.
2: Let's get it going right now as far as you talked about Bijan running all over the Packers.
1: Yeah.
2: Yeah, just a mere 194 yards. Woo. Just at 194 yards. I'm going to turn Charlie up since he's here because he had a chance to see this Bijan Robinson kid play at South Point Catholic. We did a couple games. And, Coach, I got to tell you, watching this young man in high school, and we did the broadcast, Desert Edge, South Point Catholic. So Bijan Robinson, it's out there in the way west side. So Bijan Robinson touches the ball six times. He scores five. Coach, when you watch that young man coming through high school before he went to Texas, he just had that look or that gait when you watch him as a high school kid.
3: Yeah, there's no doubt about it. And the thing, and I was actually telling somebody this last night, he used to come to our practices when I was coaching down at the U of A when he was in junior high. And so I've got to see him grow since he's probably 12, 13, 14 years old. And then obviously go to South Point and play for Coach Binet, a storied program down there, you know. And they were, when they moved to the open, right? Sure. And I mean, he put that, they had some good players, but he put that team on his back. And, you know, the one thing I tell people, when you go out recruiting, right, there's 10 assistants that go out recruiting, and everybody comes back. And you go to your respective high schools in your area, and they say, hey, Coach, I got a guy. I got a running back. I got a running back. Okay, I say, well, listen, I'm going to bring back two or three running backs from my area, and those other nine assistants are going to do the same. And that's about, you know, 27 to 30 running backs we're going to bring back, and we'll probably take one. So is that guy a guy? And that guy, Bijan Robinson, he was a guy from day one. And this is the best compliment.
2: Was that a coup for Texas to come in and get him out of Arizona, per se?
3: It was. And I would say this. You know, I this is a true story. I know that Bijan really was considering coming up here and going to Arizona State. And, you know, Sean Aguano, who's a dear friend of mine and has done a tremendous job with backs at ASU. If there's one coach that has, you know, basically stock in ASU football for the rest of his life, it's Sean. He's produced with an immense amount of backs, and he wanted Bijan, and they got in there, and AP and Herm and whatever, all that. Sure. They wanted to go out and recruit other areas, right? And that kind of turned him off. And then Texas comes in and does what Texas does. And
2: he did a hook 'em horns right there. However that is, right?
3: The rest is history.
2: And then the kid that was a defensive back and went to Ohio State, he was on that team too.
3: He was.
2: I forget his name.
3: I'm going to tell you here in just a second because we were the first to offer him at Cal.
2: Okay.
3: The safety, and it'll come to me here in a second.
2: He's playing, I think he's playing pro ball now.
3: No, he is. And, so Dennis called me on him and said, just look, offer this kid. There's a bunch of schools getting ready. He goes, be the first, it'll give you a shot. So we took him in, and we watched him as a staff, and everybody was like, he's a good football player, is he fast enough? And finally I just said to Justin, I go, hey, look, Dennis Binet knows what they look like. He's had a bunch. If this guy says to offer him, we should offer him. And he came up to our junior day. We were in the mix early on, and then the big dogs came in, and sayonara, he went to Ohio State. But I want to say this about Bijan. Obviously, he's a tremendous talent.
2: Sure.
3: As good a talent as he is, he's a better young man.
1: Yo, he is a

0: out for 3 to 4 weeks, calf strain. They're down to their 25th defensive lineman, give or take. And on top of that, it looks like Sam Darnold, looks like he may come back. And for the Commanders, it looks as though JT Daniels may not have to go on IR. So a little football at 50 for y'all.
1: All right, we'll get into everything. Coming up, however, it is our great college football hour. Yep, from 2 until 3. Charlie is going to hang with us. He's stuck with us. Well, we pay him, so that's why he's here. Well, we don't pay him a lot. So at any rate, it's coming up. It's all presented by Crest Insurance. Once again, the Arizona College Football Hour on the way. 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

0: And with 20 seconds left to go in the first half, the Sun Devils have regained the lead.
1: All right, everybody, welcome back. 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
2: 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No purchase necessary. You got to be 21 years or older. The contest is sponsored by us, Rock and Manuch with Jimmy B.
1: All right, everybody. Charlie is here. We're not going to waste any time. We're going to get into the Crest Insurance Football Hour. I'm really looking forward to this. Coach, welcome as always. Let us begin with ASU and KU across the pond. Look, it was a difficult for the Sun Devils to lose that game at A&M, fly to Dallas, catch the charter, head over to London. But they found a way. Even though they didn't play great, they still found a way to win.
3: Well, first, before I get into that, I got to say, one, it's great to see you.
1: Thank you, brother.
3: Second, if I knew you were dancing,
1: yeah,
3: they don't even have to pay me. I just show up.
1: Oh, okay, cool.
2: don't encourage him, Charlie.
1: I can throw it down.
3: Another Red Bull, brother. We're on the roof.
1: I'm on fire.
2: It's not a pretty sight to see an old white boy trying to bust a move.
3: Hey. I feel like Jimmy B's got a little rhythm to him, man.
1: Yeah, he does.
3: You know, my wife says it's not about how you move, it's what's in your soul.
2: That's right.
1: That's fair.
2: That's right.
3: I see it in Jimmy B's soul. You know, here's the thing. We talked about this last week, about who would go over, how they plan their trip, and how that would play out with the change of time zones, 8-hour difference from here. And I think that what ASU did really favored them. Now, you know, I talked to Kenny a couple days ago. They're in a unique situation, right? When you win and people aren't happy, you know you're moving the needle.
2: Sure.
3: And they're moving the needle. Is it good enough? Well, I mean, hey, there's no style points in victories,
1: yeah,
3: right?
1: Right.
3: They're 2-1, got a bye week, came across the pond and got the W. So if you're a Devil fan, you got to be happy. I mean, again, 4 years ago, these guys were winning 3 games.
2: Sure. You're right, happy with any win.
3: Yeah. Period.
2: However you want it.
3: Don't lose perspective. And, you know, they call them fans for a reason, fanatical people.
1: Yep.
3: But yeah, when you look at the ball, they've got some things they got to clean up, especially on the offensive side.
2: Yeah, the old saying, you know, win ugly. I mean, that's, hey, you win. I mean, I played, hey, I like I tell guys, I'd rather see an ugly completion than a pretty interception.
3: Amen.
2: And I think those are some of the things. But we got a special guest for your, the Charlie Regal Crest Insurance Hour.
1: I can't wait.
2: We got a guy joining us from Knoxville, Tennessee, one Mike Morocco, a.k.a. Rock. Getting ready for the Texas-Tennessee game today. Rock, you behaving back there? You all set to go for tomorrow? What do you got going on there?
4: Oh, yeah, thanks for having me on your show. First-time caller, long-time listener. So I appreciate
1: it. Nice to have you.
3: I love it.
1: Yeah.
3: I told my cousin we didn't take callers. We'll make an exception just this one time.
4: Yeah,
1: well, give us the lay of the land.
4: Yeah, it's a hell of a place, man. I mean, the hard part is there's so much orange, and they both have T's, so you don't know if it's Texas or Tennessee. So you can't tell, you know, who's got a bigger fan base. But, you know, of course, it's Tennessee, but the place is crazy. I just got a tour of the stadium, got to go on game day set, took some pictures, posted that. But some interesting stuff has come out because of the president being here tomorrow, which, you know, Jimmy's a big fan of. The fact that it changes a lot, like, you know, everything has to change. So some people that were at practice this morning, Josh had basically doing hand signals all the practices because they think with all the communications, it may go down. So they're kind of getting ready for that. And then on top of that, because the president is coming, they're opening their doors at 9 o'clock and doing half price beer, half price alcohol, just to get people into the stadium beforehand. Because what happens is when the president comes, they have to sweep the stadium. Like I was in Miami for the national championship, and they basically close the thing down for 2 hours. So if you're not at your seat or in the stadium already, you're somewhat screwed. You got to wait in the lines, and just people are complaining and all that kind of stuff. So they're doing everything in their power to get people in here, but it's a zoo. I mean, just the airport to get an Uber was like 45 minutes, and you know, it's a small town. It's a hard place to get to, but what a great college town! Unbelievable. It's got to be one of the best. I know the stadium is the eighth largest and all that kind of stuff. And it's a cool stadium. Got to see everything inside and around, press box, media center, and all that. And I got to walk on the field a little bit. But, you know, game days here, of course, is always big. And, this is a treat. This is a bucket list.
3: Well, I got three things for you super quick, right? First thing, when you said Jimmy's a fan of the president, I tried to give him a pound. He looked like I was trying to throw him the heater, and he shook me off and wanted the curve. Okay, so let's go there for a second. All right, did you tell my guy Luan that you needed the helmet?
4: Yeah, so Taylor was doing his stare. Luan, people don't know who he is. Of course, Chaparral and played for Charlie. They were doing the Bustin' show right next to us when we were up on that stage, and you know, he's a big guy, man. He's become a big time media hero, hasn't he? I mean, he's done a tremendous job in this industry.
3: He has. He's got a mindset, a voice for it. You know, they don't call it the NFL, the National Freak League, for nothing, right? Those guys are different. Let me ask you this: is this your first time out there to Knoxville?
4: Yeah, it is. And I've been Ole Miss, I've been Alabama, I've been LSU, and we'll see. You know, it's a 12 o'clock start game local. So, you know, morning is a little bit different when it comes to football games like LSU. You know, I went at night. That was great. But, you know, it's a little bit different. You know, it's the pregame burritos and stuff, you know, and the mimosas as opposed to the hardcore, you know, Yinglings and Old Mill and everything else. But, this is a treat. That's why I'm here, just for that bucket list. I haven't, you know, been to this stadium yet.
3: You're in for one right here. This is my buddy went there. I can't wait to see and talk with you after you go to the game. It's one of the best venues. You're going to absolutely love it.
5: I've called a couple games there. It's a great place.
2: So, Rock, you prefer creamsicle orange or burnt orange? Which one do you prefer?
4: No, so hear me. Dude, listen to this stuff. So I was told, because we end up getting really good seats, but we're on the Texas side. And we're like on the 40-yard line. They're great seats, right? But I'm in what they call the orange section. I didn't bring any orange. So I was told, like, it's like being an opponent going to an Eagles game, you know, Philadelphia Eagles game. You're going to get your ass kicked. So I just went to the team shop. I got an orange hat. I got an orange, you know, pullover. I mean, I'll never wear it again. You know, maybe Halloween, but that's about it.
2: Well, if you stop and see the president before, get this orange makeup. You get that going. He'll have the orange going strong.
3: Well, get an autograph for Jimmy B while you're at it. Do some push-ups tonight in your hotel room so that you're ready if fisticuffs break off. You at least got a fighting chance.
4: Oh, gosh. But, yeah, it's you know, I've never had to, you know, worry about what I'm going to wear. You know, it's like, you know, the color. You're like, well, you're in the orange section. I guess they're pretty rough on the people that don't wear orange in that section. So we'll see. I mean,
5: well,
4: but
5: we'll see
4: I'm
5: if
4: set.
5: You make it you back.
4: $300 later.
2: Yeah.
5: Hey, you're contributing to their economy.
2: Exactly right.
5: Yeah, there you go.
4: Local economy. Man. Yeah, helping it out. Yeah, absolutely.
5: All right, kid. Listen, you have a great time, and we'll see you on Monday, and hopefully you won't have any scars on your face.
4: Hey, did you guys give away my cash? Is it in my cash? You know, I got all that cash. Did you give it away?
2: Yeah. We're giving away. Yeah. Yeah. Breeze up there. We had a few folks stop by giving that cash away, promoting the heck out of it. By the way, it's free cash, by the way.
5: Yeah,
2: so.
5: It is. And it's Rock's cash. Yeah, makes it even better.
3: Even better, right?
5: Yeah.
3: Hey, remember one thing, as Ron Burgundy said, if a fight breaks out, establish the ground rules. No hair, no face.
5: That's it.
4: I'll leave you. All right, I've got one better. You guys remember a place called Maloney's? I know you do, Charlie. When I was a bartender there, they called me the groundskeeper. I'm not a big fighter.
6: the big guys, you know, the doorman, they would get the guy on the ground. All I got to do is put my foot on his neck, and I'm the groundskeeper. Just catch him right there.
3: Well, you better have some big security with you tomorrow afternoon.
5: Thank you, Rock. Have fun,
6: man. Have a good
5: show,
6: guys.
5: All right, man. Thank you.
6: Bye.
5: All right. The one, the only, Rock.
2: You better go get some orange.
5: Man,
2: they will not take kindly. Yo, hey, white boy, where's your orange?
5: I was going to say, we're watching the game on TV. Hey, there's a guy in the orange section with a white shirt on. That's Rock.
2: Oh, my God. He'll stick out like a flat of buttermilk.
5: Oh, my gosh. All right, since he just called in, Charlie, what's your feeling on that game?
3: Well, I've been bullish on Texas all year.
5: Okay.
3: All right, and, you know, again, I looked at some stuff, and the one thing that Arch has to do, I like Texas. -4.5, I do. You know, that's the line sitting right now. But the one thing that I really looked at was I saw this stat, and it really stuck out to me. It's like 2.3 seconds. 2.36, Jimmy B, if you really want to get into
5: okay.
3: it.
5: Okay.
2: Can you round it up to three?
3: Well, you might. You might want to run it down. But that's what Arch is holding onto the ball.
2: Yeah.
3: And you know, right? Yep. That's as they say, south of the border, no bueno.
2: Yeah, you got to get it and get it out. Get it in, get it out.
5: All right. Yeah, go ahead.
3: No, I was just going to say the one thing, though, I think the matchup is the interior front of Tennessee's offensive line versus the D-line of Texas. They've had some problems up front in Tennessee if you've watched their games. Miscommunications, snap errors, mm-hmm. those kind of problems. That Texas D-line is stout.
5: Okay.
3: And I think that is going to kind of tell you where the game is at. Arch is going to have to play well.
5: I was going to say, do we get Arch Manning that we saw in the first half against Ohio State or Arch Manning that we saw in the second half of Ohio State?
3: I think that'll be the difference in the game, which one you get.
5: Okay.
3: Obviously, first time starter for Tennessee.
5: Yeah.
3: Quarterback is can run, and you know, and that's something that they haven't really faced. Mm-hmm. And so it's going to be, you know, Muschamp, which – it's not the first time he's ever seen a running quarterback, right? He's been doing this a long time. But I think that's a factor in the game as well.
5: All right, everybody. We are hanging out here right now. TPC Scottsdale DraftKings Sportsbook. Folks are coming in. They're picking up Rock's free cash as well. Charlie Regal is going to hang with us all the way until the 3 o'clock hour. You do not want to miss it. You want to make sure that you are dialed in. It is Rock's Cash, a chance to win $100, and Rock's Pick 5 and our Game of the Week. 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Got to be 21. 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That's Rockamanooch with Jimmy B. All right, U of A coordinator of football, alumni recruiting questions. 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The Crest Insurance, Arizona College Football Hour, along with Charlie Regal, continues to roll on. It's ESPN 620.
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10: bear down. 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
11: Here comes Fafita's 30th attempt of the night. If he can get it off, why not take off instead? A stiff arm on his way to the end zone. On a drive in which he rewrites the school passing record, of course, he races in for the rushing touchdown to cap it.
5: Thank you to U of A Radio Network for the highlight of Noah Fajita. By the way,
2: Fafita.
5: Mnooch, take the wax out of your ears. The coordinator of football alumni and high school relations, Brandon Sanders, is our guest. Charlie Rangel is joining us continually here at DraftKings TPC Scottsdale. Brandon, welcome, pal. As always, great to have you on the show. Give us a little bit of a recap of, A, Fafita getting that passing record, and then also what you have picked up on as far as U of A and the way that they are operating offensively and defensively.
12: Awesome, man. Thanks for having me. I appreciate it. I think when you look at us, well, definitely first start with Noah Fafita. In a day of today of NIL, player movement and everything else, I mean, he's a one-on-one, right? I know some people might say something a little bit different at this school or that school, but you look at what he's done. I mean, they got to put a statue up for him around here. That's number one. But I think the other thing is he's starting to come into his own with our offense, and our offensive guys are starting to come into our own of what we can and can't do. You know, every year you're going to do things a little bit different because you have similar players. They're still new pieces, whether it's in the offensive line, defensive line. So, I think he's becoming more comfortable with all of his guys.
2: And on top of that, Brandon, quite a bit of throwing. Obviously, got the record. Only 84 yards rushing. Was the contention to just get that out of the way, focus on that, or was this a matter of what they were giving you defensively?
12: I think it's a matter of what they were giving us defensively. You know, you look at them, NIU, I remember, man, 2 years ago, they beat Notre Dame, right?
2: Yes.
12: So they're not going to – there's no mystique that they're going to come in and be worried about playing a Power 4 team. But I think what is presented to you when people are stacking the line or bringing a lot more numbers, you know, you can still continue to impress the run, but there's going to be things that you have to take advantage of, especially when you can with a quarterback like Noah.
3: Well, I think you're right. First of all, B, always good to talk to you. You know, I put that in my notes. I just don't think, like – people don't stay anymore, right? And I agree with you 100%. He is 101. And I don't know in this game, and we'll see how it changes out the next few years, but guys don't stay like he did or is doing, right? So the records that he set are going to be hard to break because people are moving and shaking year to year, every 2 years. But give me this. When you look at the tape after that game's over, do you feel that was like, okay, hey, we played a more complete game than we did at BYU? What's the mindset after that game in totality?
12: I feel like we didn't start the game well and we didn't finish the game well. Or, you know, even though it was our threes and fours in at the end. But in between that, you know, first 5-6 minutes and to the last 6 minutes, I think we got the red line that we're talking about, the effort, execution, and accountability of what we're trying to do offensively and defensively. And in the special teams, we did run a punt return back. So I think can we just, like when I played back in the day, is don't worry about the scoreboard, man. Just worry about winning this play, doing your job for this next play, and taking care of business that way. And when you do those little things, I think the big thing, the scoreboard will take care of itself. And I think that's what we saw between the opening two drives and the last drive.
5: Brandon, I try to caution U of A fans about this trip to the Palouse country and beautiful Pullman, Washington. They just think that all the U of A guys just have to get off the bus and walk onto the field and they're going to win. I tried to explain to them that is not going to be the case. The Cougars, they're not the same Washington State Cougars under Jimmy Rogers, but this team is good.
12: No, absolutely. And you remember, I played against Coach Price. So the Palouse has always been a prideful school. You know, so they're going to come out. They got some stout guys up front. They still have, you know, power forward look up front when you look in their interior line. And that quarterback is very mobile, man. He's a handful. And if you got a guy like that that can move chain, that can keep you in the game as well. So look how they played Washington, man. They went toe-to-toe, and everybody said Washington's a ranked team. So there you go.
2: So, Coach, when you watch them in there, I know they went to Manhattan, Kansas, my K-State Wildcats, and got whooped there. But when you play the Duquesne, Dukes, you kind of look at the good, bad, and different. I mean, you got to kind of wash out what they did very easily. What was it in reference to some of the things that will be very challenging watching them, even against the Duquesne team, that you got to guard for?
12: I think the number one thing for us is you know, this trip is a little different because, you know, you're not flying straight into Pullman, right? You know what I'm saying? I think Louisville, when I played, we stayed in Moscow. You know, it's a different trip. And then you take an hour bus ride to get to this place. And so you have to have a different mindset. And then the other thing for us is not so much what they can do, it's us getting ourselves on track and what we do. It's all about, you know, like I said last week, it was a get back game. We had a lull at the beginning coming off of BYU. But the same thing, it goes for this. This is an old Pac-12 rivalry, right? Mm-hmm. And they're going to be up, and their fans are going to be up. And we're not the team that can just roll off and people are just going to be scared of us. We have to work and earn everything we get.
3: Well, and that's exactly what I was going to say to you, right? I've made that trip many times, and I tell people, the Palouse is where dreams go to die. You know, and you know that's real. That is not an easy trip. And obviously I have many, many memories from there, some good, some not so good. But just talk to us a little bit about the mindset of where your football team is right now and going into this football game against, as you said, an old-school Pac-12 rival where you know you're going to get their very best and the crowd is going to be at its very best. What's the mindset going into this football game?
12: You know, Coach Brennan has said it 1,000 times, especially this week, and I'm saying 1,000 times because I know for sure he said in our meetings as well, is how do we redline, how do we take care of every single detail? Are we doing everything? Are we coming? You know, are you redlining wearing the right gear? Are you redlining your recovery? Are you redlining just, you know, focusing on a meeting that where we just had before we did walk? How are we getting on this plane right now? Right? Everything has to be in order. And if we're not doing that, if our mind is anywhere else, again, we're not that kind of program that you just roll out and, okay, you know, things are just going to happen for you. We have to work and earn everything we get. And I think that's got to be the mindset from now going into, you know, Big 12 play, a heavy Big 12 play now.
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12: Hey, as always, man, thank you guys for having me on. 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
5: 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Right now, we're going to take 3 callers, a chance to win $100 DraftKings gift card for the game of the week. It is the Cardinals and 49ers. We need your winner and score, and the closest to that score wins. 602-230-0620. Callers 4, 5, and 6. We have another chance for you coming up in the 3 o'clock hour. Charlie Ragle's not going anywhere. When we come back, more on Arizona. NAU has a date against the defending national champion, Montana State Bobcats. We're going to pick Charlie's brain about that big matchup. 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Rockin' Minutes with Jimmy B, ESPN 620. Let's get you to a ESPN 620 Sports Center update right now.
13: It's now time for your Rockin' Minooch with Jimmy B's ESPN 620 Sports Center update. I'm Matt Lazarus. The D-backs swept the Rockies in Colorado, but it is now or never as the Snakes head to San Diego for their final series of the regular season. The Padres clinched a postseason spot with a win over the Dodgers last night, but Arizona's slim playoff hopes are still alive as the D-backs need to sweep San Diego, and they need some help as they are hoping the Phillies can lose at least two of three against the Tampa Bay Rays to have a chance to sneak into the MLB postseason. This Rockin' Minooch with Jimmy B Sports Update is powered by DraftKings Sportsbook. 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

First and 10. Back to throw, Boley. Fires over the middle. It's caught for a touchdown by Reed Harris. On the deep slant, Harris scores on the 25-yard touchdown pass from Boley.

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1: And the ball's in the air, and Hamilton from the goal line, he's going to bring it out to the 10, near side to the 20. Hamilton trying to turn the corner, shakes a tackle at the 30. Down the sideline he goes, and Jaron Hamilton is going to take the second half kickoff, coast to coast for an Arizona State touchdown. Holy moly, what a way to start the second half. Officially, it'll go in the books as a 100-yard kickoff return for Jaron Hamilton, and that's why they call him Turbo. Sweet fancy Moses.
2: Thank you to Arizona Sports for that highlight. ASU, sweet fancy Moses. Oh, that was a good call. Charlie, look, you've been involved at ASU as an assistant coach. You've seen players come and go. You know when you've discussed it already on this show, when you have a guy that's ready to pop. Is he ready to pop after what we just saw on that return?
3: Well, it's like, you know, and one good for Coach Nudo. Obviously, they gave up the big punt return, which was tough, right? But as I text him after the game, explosive players equal explosive plays. And Jaron Hamilton, a.k.a. Turbo, transfer from Alabama. I mean, he showed that last year. We ran one back against Texas State. Unfortunately, it got called back.
2: Yeah.
3: But he's got that juice. And if you want those type of plays on special teams, you got to play with those type of players. It's not rocket science. If you want to get rid of giving up the big plays in the coverage game, you got to put those same type of players that can get down and cover. Jaron Hamilton, he's going to get one more for sure this season. He's got that kind of juice. And don't be surprised if he hits another big one that people stop kicking to him.
4: So ASU's under bye week. So, Charlie, the bye week probably couldn't have come at a better time after that Texas A&M and then that long road trip to London and back. So for our listeners out there, kind of define the bye week per se. I think we talked a little bit about, are you out recruiting? Are the guys getting healthy? Kind of pull the curtain back on what is going on looking forward as you move forward next week against, as they move forward against Baylor, that being ASU.
3: Well, they came back, so they flew out of London at 7 a.m. London time, which was 11 o'clock here. They got back home and back to where they live, actually live, you know, in the 3-4 o'clock hour, get the luggage, go through just the customs and all of that, you know, hoopla, right? So they were off Monday and most of Tuesday. They practiced Wednesday and Thursday. He's going to give them the weekend off here, and then they'll get back into regular play as they prep for Baylor.
4: So they're getting some downtime.
3: They need it.
4: Yeah.
2: Oh, absolutely. Yeah.
3: But I'm going to tell you this, as much as they need it, here's what gets a little squirrely, if you will, is they got to run 9 straight now, starting with Baylor.
2: That's right. Yep.
3: And they got some tough ones on the road, but 9 weeks straight, you know, and in the Big 12 and – you know, I just don't think with the NIL and the way it is and players moving around, the depth is not what it used to be. And so, you know, for ASU to continue to be successful, there's a lot of things that they need to do. But one, and this is for any team that ends up playing late into the playoffs and the championship teams, you got to stay healthy.
2: Yeah, that's the key.
3: So they need this break, and they got to get back to as healthy as they can be, and then they got to manage that for the next 9 weeks.
4: Okay, we just had Brandon Sanders on, alumni recruiting coordinator for U of A. They're traveling to the Palouse. And I think a lot of people say, well, so-and-so's flying here, they're flying there. Kids are getting paid well. From a coaching perspective, and I know as a former player, some places are easy to get to. Some are very difficult to get to.
2: Yeah, like Manhattan, Kansas.
4: Well, it's easy now. You fly right into the airport.
2: It wasn't before.
4: Yeah. Kansas City, Topeka, on a puddle jumper. But, I mean, talk how I think a lot of people don't understand, from a coaching perspective and player perspective, how difficult going to the Palouse. They're going to land an hour away, bus an hour for a hotel. I mean, there's a little more. I'm sorry, I got to do this. Minutia involved in that, Charlie.
2: Oh, just shoot
4: me. Sorry, I couldn't do that.
2: Just shoot me, Charlie. Shoot me.
3: You're right, though. the logistics and all of that travel that has to get prepped and where you stay. And I think he said they're going to stay in Louisville, and then they're going to bus an hour on game day to the game.
2: Yeah.
3: And, you know, usually you get a hotel, you're 10, 15 minutes away in most places, and, you know, you get the escort to the game, so the traffic is a non-factor. But it is a difficult, as we mentioned, you know, that's not an easy place to play. Mm-hmm. And, you know, so there's one, the game itself, you got to go out and listen, they pay, you know, I get they're not in the old school Pac-12, but those guys are on scholarship. Sure.
2: Yeah.
3: They got good coaches. You're going to get Washington State's very best game. And as he mentioned, you know, they didn't look like a slouch against UW.
4: Yeah.
3: And, you know, the D-line coach I was with at Cal, he's a very good friend of mine. Those guys are going to be coached up. I promise you that. They're going to play hard. Now, U of A's got more money. They've got better players. The nod is to them. But to your point, you can't get lost in the minutiae.
4: I love it. Look at you, Charlie. Just like, all right, now, speaking of travel into big boy ball, NAU's got to go up to Bozeman. And they're the national champs. They're playing extremely well. They seem to have gotten their money in order to get some of the kids that they have. So going from Flagstaff to Bozeman, just going into Bozeman for national champs, Lumberjacks have got their work cut out for them. I mean, it's going to be a slobber knocker because that's a physical Montana State team.
3: Without question. I tell people this all the time. If you're going to take a job as a head coach, I don't care what division it is, what level, high school, college, NFL, take a job where you're at a premier program at that level, i.e. Montana, Montana State.
2: Yep.
3: Because they are going to put the resources, and again, it's all relative to the level, but they are at the top of the pecking order. So when they get picked off by an Oregon or a Cal or what have you, they can go in that league that they're in, and they can get the best player from Idaho State, where I was at.
4: Interesting.
3: Right? So, like,
4: they'll steal from their own.
3: 100%.
4: I'm sorry. They'll get from their own.
2: No, they steal. That's it.
4: I'm sorry.
3: I like to steal.
2: Yeah.
3: You know?
4: Freudian slip, Charlie.
3: But this, in my mind, is a litmus test for NAU.
2: Mm-hmm.
3: Right? You're 3-1. We're going in year three. Where do we stand against the big boys? It's not a game that I think they're going to win, but again, no moral victories. But when they leave the game against Montana State, they're going to have a real good idea of where we're at, because that's the best of the best right now.
2: Yeah.
3: Reigning national champs, undefeated.
2: Yep.
3: One of the greatest, I don't care what level, one of the greatest college environments.
2: It's great there.
3: It is. It is fabulous.
2: I've done football and basketball there. It's a great atmosphere.
4: I've done a couple of football games there as well.
2: Yeah, Bozeman's fun.
4: I mean, especially when they play Montana.
2: Oh.
4: In Bozeman.
2: Oh.
4: When it's so cold it doesn't snow, they call it it's not a sleet, it's a special name. It's so cold it's icing.
3: Yes.
4: Versus snowing. But I mean, the Montana State schools, they're consistently at the top. Now, as you mentioned, going after this group or that group, is that kind of a legacy that's built no matter who's coaching those two teams?
3: Well, I think the one thing, too, that people forget when you look at the Dakotas and you look at Montana, mm-hmm. Wyoming, right? Wyoming, not so much, but Montana's.
4: Upper Plains.
3: Yes. Mm-hmm. There's no pro ball.
2: No, you're right. There's
3: and there's no major D1 schools
2: right.
3: in those states.
2: Yep.
3: So when you look at it, you're either cat or grizz. And there
4: True.
3: Is nothing else.
2: Yeah.
3: And
2: yeah.
3: nobody cares about anything else. So those kids grow up either cat or grizz, and they do. Both schools do a great job of mining their own state for talent. Mm-hmm. And when you look at their roster, and some of their better players are straight from right there in Montana. And, you know, when you have a healthy recruiting base, it just gives you an extra little bit to help you have that much more of a program that plays at the level they do.
2: You know, it's fascinating that you brought into the equation the Dakotas as well, because it's the same situation at you see in Montana. I wanted to ask you this, and it's off the path a little bit, but what did you think of North Dakota State, the dominant team for 20 years in that division, now moving to D1?
3: Well, you watch them. They might be the best team in the Mountain West right now.
2: Okay.
3: I mean, so my son, you know, who's a freshman at Red Mountain, by the way, Chaz, I love you. Happy birthday.
2: Happy birthday, Chaz. Yeah,
3: team today, the big cheese,
2: All right?
3: But his coach, his O-line coach says, hey, I want you guys to go home this Saturday. Here's your assignment. And I want you to watch North Dakota State. I want you to look at their run game. He plays O-line, D-line, right? So we're in there. We're watching those games. I got everything going, right? And he's and we're talking about that. And it's like, man, I've watched three of their games. And, man, they are just – they're a juggernaut. Mm-hmm. But, again, when you look at the Fargo Dome, they went from – I almost went to school there out of New Mexico, out of high school. They were Division II back at the time.
2: They were, yep.
3: And then they went to the FCS, right? And now, obviously, they made the jump to the group of six or whatever we call it these days.
2: Yeah.
3: Right? but they fund it. They get behind it. That is the show. They are the show in that state.
2: That's
3: make
2: true.
3: No mistake about it. And again, that goes back to if you're going to go to a school, regardless of the level, go to the ones that get behind and give you the chance to be elite at that respective level.
4: And it's interesting, Charlie, when Jim Kleiman was there running the show there, North Dakota State, they came down to Manhattan, Kansas, and beat the Cats. I think the Cats went up there, returned the favor. But I mean, it's interesting how you bring that up, how Kleiman, that tradition, those kids know that, hey, nobody gives us a chance. So they play with that chip on their shoulder. And Carson Wentz, of all people, why did you go to North Dakota State? Because I could play, I like the atmosphere, and I could work on my game. Lo and behold, the kid's a top draft pick. Now he's playing for the Minnesota Vikings on a regular basis.
3: Well, you go to those games, and it's 20-some thousand in the Fargo Dome. It's sold out.
4: Yeah,
3: right. You feel like a king.
2: Yeah.
3: And yet you go to some of these Power Fours, and there's a stadium of 60,000, and it's got 35,000 in it, right?
2: Yep.
3: And they have figured out, hey, we're going to fund this the right way. We're going to get behind the players. We're going to find NIL. And you see the results. It really isn't rocket science. It's just sometimes, you know, the politics and the things that get into it make it difficult.
4: I say good for them, man.
3: Oh, hey.
4: Going to the Mountain West and kick butt.
3: Oh, hey, yeah. I'm pulling for them.
4: Yeah.
3: Like, how can you not? And you know what's even funnier? Is that you look at a guy like Wentz, and there's so many guys that have come out of North Dakota State,
4: sure.
3: South Dakota State, have gone on to the NFL.
2: Yep.
3: As much money as these schools, the NFL included, puts into scouting / recruiting, yet guys like that end up at places like that and go play on Sundays and play well.
2: They do. They do. The thing that I wanted to follow up on, because you guys just touched briefly on the way things are. It's totally changed in the last 5 years with NIL and the portal. Do you think that there will ever be a situation in the near future where it's finally under control, or do you still think it's Katie bar the door?
3: Man, we talked about this a few weeks ago. I think it was actually my preseason debut when I called in before we started. And I said that to Rock. I think eventually they'll get it right. I do have faith that the system will reset itself. It has to. It's unsustainable right now.
2: Yeah, I agree.
3: Everybody in the business that works it, lives it, breathes it, knows it.
4: And just to add to that, the College Sports Act, at least the bipartisan, it's passed in the Congress, has passed. Now it's going to the Senate. And then eventually Trump would look to sign off on that. So I hope it's sooner rather than later.
2: Yeah.
4: Because it's got to be done now in order to get incorporated for next year.
3: It has to. And again, here's what I go back to. And we're all, unfortunately, old enough at this couch. Maybe hard for us to get up. Not you, Jimmy B, but me and Manuch for sure.
2: I'm skillful.
3: Yeah, absolutely you are.
4: We're painful.
3: Yes, exactly. We remember when there was no free agency in the NFL.
2: Oh, yeah.
3: Right? And then when they got to, remember, restricted free agency.
4: And then Plan B.
3: Yes.
2: Plan,
3: and it was,
2: I remember Plan B.
3: It was a huge deal.
2: Yeah.
3: And now I'm like, as a kid, and we're watching these games, and like, what do you mean? My best player that I grew up loving is going to go from the Rams to the Cowboys? Like, we couldn't imagine that. And I think in real time, we're living that in college football.
4: Absolutely
3: right
4: we
3: now.
4: Are.
3: They will get to a point where these guys become employees. They will unionize. They will get the rules and regulations similar to the NFL.
2: Okay.
3: My belief.
2: Okay.
3: How quick they get there is anybody's guess.
2: All right, everybody. We are hanging out here at DraftKings TPC Scottsdale. We're in the sports book. By the way, Manuch, there were what? Two envelopes left.
4: Breeze up there. I think there's only one envelope left, so you better get your butt down here quickly at DraftKings if you want cash.
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1: All right, everybody, we roll all the way till 4 o'clock this afternoon. We are hanging out today at the Sportsbook for DraftKings here at TPC Scottsdale. Charlie Rangel is with us as well. If you want to come out, Charlie will take a photo with you. He'll charge you $500, and then he'll kiss babies and sign footballs as well. You're doing great here, Charlie, today.
2: Whatever they need.
1: It is time right now to get to Big John's Lock of the Week. That's right. It is Crest Insurance Lock of the Week. Big John is not going to be here. Charlie is going to make it, but he did talk to Big John, and it is his Lock of the Week. The team that he likes to win the game plus the spread, and that you need to know before you make this pick. So the question is, will Big John deliver a winner, or will his lock get broken? It's all presented by Crest Insurance. It is Big John's Lock of the Week. What do you got?
2: Well, so a little quick backstory, right? Big John's the guy that, you know, obviously is sponsored by Crest and and the great people there, and obviously the owner, Cody Ritchie. But Big John's has the keys to the kingdom.
3: Oh, would that be like a chief financial officer?
4: He's cutting the checks and snapping the necks, right?
3: Was he too busy counting money to be here in person at DraftKings?
2: Well, I told him, hey, when we comes out, we got to have Rock here. We got to have the official, the whole gang, right?
1: Okay. See, I'm just fill-in, boy. Yeah. No, I am.
2: Every week I ask about you. Where's my boy Jimmy B? So you're always in my heart, right?
1: I appreciate that.
2: But Big John, I told him, look, if you're going to come on this show on a weekly basis with a lock, they cannot stink. Right? Like, you got to hit these things.
1: Yeah.
2: Or it can't be the lock of the week. It's going to be the dud of the week. And nobody was going to tune in for
3: that.
2: Don't
3: put any pressure on him at all, Charlie.
2: Hey, you got to come out of the gate strong.
1: That's
2: and
1: it.
2: I think he's got one. And I told him, one, I'm pulling for him. Big John, you know I'm pulling for you. Two, I'm telling you, I think he's got a good one.
1: Okay.
2: And the Big John, Cold Stone, Lock of the Week is the Seahawks versus the Commanders. Take the 7.5. He even hits us with the score.
1: Wow.
2: Seahawks 27, the Commanders 17.
3: So did he know that Sam Darnold's highly likely to be playing in this game against the Commanders? Highly likely?
2: He's
3: they got connections?
2: Yeah, I don't know if he does, but I'm starting to sense a little something.
1: Well, he is Big John.
2: Yeah, for a reason. Could be the checkbook. Could be the locks. We're going to find out here in a few days.
3: Is his nickname, hey, Johnny, how you doing? Hey, Johnny. Hey, Vincenzo. Hey, I got some cousins. They know what's going on in Seattle with all that.
1: There you go. That is Big John's Lock of the Week. Take Seattle and give the 7.5 to the Commanders with Sam Darnold back at the controls for the Seattle Seahawks. All presented by our great partnership with Crest Insurance. That is Crest Insurance. All right, Charlie, let's get then to some of the games that you're going to be
3: big boy ball
1: dialed
3: games
1: into. Ooh. And we will start with number one Texas on the road at Tennessee.
2: Yeah, and we talked a little bit about it, you know, and I wanted to say this, right? Faizion Brandon, freshman quarterback, was, you know, the top recruit in the country and ends up at Tennessee. I just have a hard time in my head thinking that your first game is against Texas.
3: Oh, man.
2: And that's going to end up in the plus category for the Volunteers. I just think that Arch is inching his way to becoming a really good quarterback. And I know there's moments that you go, oh, my goodness. But again, remember, like, it's a process. And, Mnuch, you know that better than anybody. I just think up front, though, the D-line of Texas will be too much for the offensive line of Tennessee. And I think ultimately Arch has the playing experience and playing in big games. I think the Ohio State game, that experience comes into play here. And I think Texas wins late, but I do think that at 4.5, I do think they end up covering that and win probably by a touchdown.
3: Coach, got about 2 minutes here. A good old Pac-12 rivalry slash now Big Ten rivalry. Oregon at USC. First one to 42 wins.
5: Oh, I love this
3: and,
5: game.
3: And where's the Gary Patterson defense at USC, coach?
2: Well, I watched that game, and I'm going to be honest with the people listening. I took an L on that because I had SC to cover against Rutgers, and that did not play well for me. I do think the D-line of Oregon's is primed and ready for this contest. I think they're going to put pressure on USC that they haven't seen up to this point. I think the Oregon offense gets rolling. And I think that Oregon ends up winning this game, and I'm all about the points. I do think Oregon wins, but I do think that this thing definitely goes over because you're right. That D right now at SC is no different than it was a year ago. Yeah. And I think this is a must win as much as it is for Lincoln Riley. Like, Dan Lanning in his time at Oregon has done some things. Yeah, they haven't won the big one, but they have been there. Right, exactly. This Lincoln Riley, 5 years, no playoffs. They haven't been to the playoffs since 2014, USC. This is a must-win for USC. But I don't think they get it done, and I'm on the Quack Attack Saturday afternoon.
1: That's all well and good. Okay, quickly, we got about a minute or so left. Take me to Ole Miss at Florida. So will the
3: Who's
1: Ole
3: a
1: Miss...
3: dog, by the way.
1: Yeah, they are.
3: Higher ranked and a dog.
1: Are they still partying after they beat LSU or what?
2: Well, I think the real key here is, does Kewon Lacy play for Ole Miss? Game time decision, right? But I think that the game is played with the quarterback. I still think that when you look at Florida's schedule, they haven't really played anybody. I know they beat Auburn, but when I watch Auburn, I see a mid-level SEC team this year.
1: Okay.
2: And I just think that Ole Miss has been battle-tested. They found a way to beat a good Louisville team who had a big win against SMU last week. I know what people are thinking, the hangover and so forth, but when you talk about Trinidad and how he runs the show.
3: That's it right there.
2: Yes, I think that I think it's a tough game. I think it's going to be a good game. It's in the swamp.
3: Yes.
2: But I'm all Ole Miss on this one, despite what maybe the sharp money is saying. I'm Rebels.
1: You know, it's great that you come and grace us with your presence. We always appreciate that. It's so much better than just being on the phone. I mean, I get to hang out with the star.
3: Well, and the other star, Big John, obviously not here.
1: Well,
3: I mean,
1: because Rock's not here. Well, it's Phil-in.
3: Okay, all right.
1: So he wasn't going to show up.
3: All right, Big John, you're on notice there, big fella.
1: Yeah. When Rock's back, then he'll show up.
3: Yeah, you got the QB in the house. Get in here and run your damn route right. Let's go.
1: Thank you to Crest Insurance and, of course, our great partnership with Charlie Regal. It's great to see you.
2: Always great to see you, Jimmy B. Appreciate you, Mnuchin.
3: All right, buddy. Good to see you, Coach.
1: Hey, we are hanging out here at DraftKings Sportsbook, TPC Scottsdale, and we will be here for a

0: Jimmy B. We will come back for our number three. Johnny Avello will break it down, the DraftKings Director of Sports Operations, in our next hour. 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

0: again. Yep, we're hanging here at DraftKings. Been here since 1 o'clock, and we will be out of here by 4 o'clock. And there's a couple of pretty good college football games that we'll play tonight. And then, of course, the big weekend tomorrow. Which brings us to the guy that we love having on the show. Always DraftKings Director of Sports Operations. It's Johnny Avello. Johnny, welcome, pal. As always, Mnuch and I are sequestered nicely here at the Sportsbook.
1: Good day, fellas, and I'm glad you're comfortable there. And why are you going to leave it for? You might as well just stay all night.
0: Well, that's a good
2: point.
0: Well,
2: you could. You got the great food here. Get a nice and come back to the Sportsbook. Got the TVs going strong. So how did one Johnny Avello, how did the Sportsbook do last week there, John?
1: On Saturday, we did pretty good. It was a fairly good day. On Sunday, we did very well. And, of course, when you have teams like that, favorites go down, you know we're going

0: to do pretty well. You know, you it all started off with the Panthers win was good for us. Mm-hmm. Then Cleveland won, and then the Saints beat Baltimore. And then Philly didn't cover. And then the Raiders beat the Chargers. And so all of that turned into a very good day for us.
1: It's funny because people talk about Las Vegas and all of the different betting availabilities like DraftKings. Hey, they didn't build this building by losing all the time. So it's always good when the book wins, right?
0: That's right. You know, I mean, what we really have going for us is that juice. That's it. When, you know, when you make a bet, we have the vigorish going for us. And that's really it. We don't pick winners. We don't, you know, we're people think that just because we're in the sportsbook business, we probably know who's going to win. And that is so wrong. So, you know, for us, it's about the vigorish. And over time, it works for us. There are going to be weeks in the NFL where we get beat up. And there's going to be some weeks where we do well. But overall, you know, that juice is what makes us our money.
1: Absolutely. Johnny Avello is our guest. He is the director of sports operations for DraftKings, and we are hanging out today at the sportsbook DraftKings TPC Scottsdale. All right, there are some really good games. Let me just fire a couple at you, and we'll kind of pick your brain about them a little bit. The number one, Texas Longhorns on the road at Tennessee, and Texas at -4. Is that still the line, Johnny? Is that holding?
0: We opened 5.5. We were as low as 4. Now we're back to 4.5. This is a dangerous game here for Texas. This is the type of game where you're going into a team that's feeling good, has momentum, and Texas cannot go in here and make any mistakes. So I look for this to be a tight one.
2: All right, let's go number the second one. You made number 21 in Florida, a 3.5-point favorite. At home against number 4 Ole Miss. What's the public make of the line there, John?
0: You know, Ole Miss with a nice win against LSU. And Florida kind of hungry to get a nice big win here. So this is another one of those. You know, guys, when you talk about these SEC teams, it's possible every week that, you know, a team can get beat. You know, now there is the bottom half of the SEC, but when you talk about anywhere from the top to the middle section, you know, it's possible for these teams to go down. The teams are good. They're not that far apart. It all comes down to a couple of plays.
1: So that my follow-up question then, I don't know if you guys track this or not, but which conference is bet the most? Is it the SEC? Is it the Big Ten? Is it the Big 12? Do you guys have a way of keeping track of that or just don't pay any attention?
0: No, we do. I think the SEC probably first of all, the SEC's got a bunch of teams and a bunch of good teams, and the Big Ten has a bunch of good teams, but not as many because the bottom half of the conference, after you get past the first 6, maybe, you know, okay. then it gets a little bit weaker. So, but the SEC, it seems, goes a little bit deeper. And there's more primetime games on SEC games than there is Big Ten games.
1: Gotcha. Okay. Oregon at USC. Look, Mnuch and I are not sold on the Trojans' defense right now, especially with what Rutgers did last week. Where are you on the Ducks coming off a huge win? Look, they beat up Portland State. I felt bad for the Vikings.
2: They just scored again.
1: Yeah. Where are you on this, Johnny?
0: Well, we're at 3 on the game, and you're right. The USC defense doesn't look too good so far. The total's really high in this game. And we're going to find out if this is the real Oregon team that was ranked in the top 5 coming into the season. Against Boise State, they struggled a little bit, and certainly game 2 was not good. I mean, that's not the way they wanted the game to go, although, you know, that game was probably –
2: Did we lose John?
1: Johnny.
2: Looks like we lost him.
1: We lost him.
2: Yeah.
1: All right. Well, we'll try to get him back then. He was going to make a really good point about that. And I was going to follow up with that, Manoj, about the Ducks and getting beat at Oklahoma State. And Oklahoma State, prior to that, had lost on the road at Tulsa. And I think everybody thought the Ducks were going to blow them out.
2: And it was. And the Ducks just, you know, the game when you play Portland State and you would score 84 points.
1: Yeah.
2: It's pretty much a... I wouldn't call it a good right game. It's just kind of a good scrimmage.
1: Yes,
2: for
1: that's,
2: them.
1: That's good.
2: And I think for a lot of USC fans.
1: Oh, there you go, buddy. Yep, we got you.
2: Go ahead, Johnny. Finish up.
0: Okay, guys, good. Yeah, I was saying, you know, I don't. We'll see if Oregon is actually the team that we thought they were, you know, in the top five teams. This is not the biggest test, but it certainly is a minor test to see if they belong. They lose this game, they're probably going to be out of the picture for a national championship.
2: All right, Johnny, we got Oklahoma is getting 13.5 at Georgia. Oklahoma just doesn't look right. Is that the kind of number bettors grab because the underdog is a big-name program like OU?
0: Yeah, but we've seen Oklahoma score less than 10 points in a couple of games. You go against a Georgia team, you better put up, you know, mid-20s minimum to have a chance here. So, they are not gravitating towards the dog in this game. And it's not like they're piling on the favorite either. This game has kind of an equal action. I think the number reflects that because it makes you think on which side you really want to be.
1: Johnny, I got another book question, and I'll tie it in with the NFL and the Cardinals at the 49ers. This game opened really big, like around 12 or 12.5, and now it's at 8.5. However, it has been announced that Bosa, the defensive stalwart for the 49ers, is out with a calf injury. So my question is, does that impact the line at all or not at all?
0: It doesn't. And, you know, we opened, I know that there was some higher numbers out there. We did open this game at 8.5, and we're still sitting there. And although Bosa's a good personnel to have for the 49ers, he's going to move the line in this game. So a guy like him is, you know, he's makes a difference, but he's not moving either one line.
2: All right, last one, Johnny. You're breaking up a little bit, so let's try to get this last one. The Eagles -4.5 at the Bears. Speaking of injuries, I think that the Bears actually called me to see if I'd be available, but looks like Case Keenum's going to be the quarterback going for the Bears. -4.5 Eagles, is that enough or is that about right?
0: Well, we opened up the Bears 1.5. Now we're the other side 4.5, so that tells you what. Williams is actually worth to this team. And then, of course, the home field advantage kind of goes away there, too. So, yeah, and then Goddard's out probably for the Eagles. So there is some injuries in this game. And that kind of takes away, even though it's a primetime spot, it takes away from the wagering a little because the bettors aren't really sure what to do when the main personnel is not in the game.
2: All right, Johnny, give us your one favorite you trust, one underdog that can win outright, and one total you're watching this weekend, Johnny Avello.
0: One underdog, huh?
1: Yeah. Putting pressure on you.
0: Yeah, you know, I like a couple of small favorites, but I don't know if I like any one underdog. Maybe the Cowboys at home against the Ravens. And totals, guys, you know, there's a real mess back east. You know that, right? So
1: yeah,
0: the weather is really bad. So the Giants and the Titans don't score much to begin with. So that totals down to 38.5. That's one I'm keeping a close eye on to see if it even drops more.
1: Always great, pal, when you come on the show with us. We always appreciate you. We'll talk to you next week.
0: Okay, guys. Have a good night.
1: Thank you. Johnny Avello, everybody. He is the director of operations for DraftKings, and we always get him on the show on Friday. All right, so a quick reminder here about DraftKings Sportsbook at TPC. We are always here from 1 to 4 on Friday. We have cash giveaways. It's not Mnuchin's money. It's not my money. It's rocks. cold, hard cash. That's right. Now, the first 21 fans, you get money. Yeah, you show up, and you get an envelope with money in it. And you get two chances to win a $100 Rocks Cash Pick 5 with our Game of the Week. 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Got to be 21. And we bring you this contest, Rockin' Manooch, with Jimmy B. All right, coming up, the counselor. He's going to join us, Kevin Rowe from Lerner and Rowe. Be the fifth caller, 602-230-0620. 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Rockin' Manooch with Jimmy B, ESPN 620.
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7: All right, everybody, welcome back in. We continue to roll all the way until 4 o'clock. We're hanging out today, always on Friday, at DraftKings Sportsbook, TPC Scottsdale. So the counselor's probably going to be bent out of shape because Rock's not here. He's partying right now as we speak in Knoxville, getting ready for the big football game tomorrow, Tennessee hosting Texas.
8: I think the counselor realizes that when you hear Jim, we have intelligent football conversations when Rock's not here.
7: That's a good point.
8: We're not worried about what kind of parties are going on, where they're at, whatever. We can really get down to the nitty-gritty, right, counselor?
9: That's absolutely right, Manute. Look, we all know who really holds this show, Jimmy B and Manute and Roe.
7: And Rowe,
9: Jimmy B. We all know who holds his show. And we also know year after year, Rock has these load management days because he just cannot handle the stress. It's too hot. He's got to get out of the kitchen.
8: That's such a perceptive counselor that you are.
7: That's why we love having him on the show. All right. I have to ask you a question. Okay, counselor, here we go. So your handle on X at Kevin Rowe Esquire. So I've never been an Esquire. What do I have to do to get Esquire status?
8: How do you earn that?
7: Yeah.
9: Let me tell you, nowadays it seems to be a lot simpler. So you had to go to law school then and actually study with books. You actually had to study with books back then. And then if people were, it is so competitive that people would rip pages out of the books so you couldn't find the statutes or the case law that you were looking for. Nowadays, stuff's really easy. AI's writing everything for everybody. It's simple to go and get that ESU now.
7: Man, that's great.
8: You definitely earned it, that's for sure.
7: He did.
8: By the way, Jimmy B, Kevin Rowe won last week. He kicked the butt. I think I text you. There was a total offense out there that just totally blew us both away. And I didn't mean to wake you up at 10:30 at night on a Saturday there, Counselor, if you're already in the sack. I mean,
9: well, let me tell you the irony of that. There was just a little meme that went out calling the legends. And Mnuch, you are with me on this, and Jimmy B as well, too. And here's what it's really about. It's really about, don't look at me for being home on a Friday and Saturday night, because I've already done that. I did that without having a phone. I did that when we had to call people and their parents answer to find out if they were there. It's all about Mnuch. I've done all that. Now it's about relaxing and enjoying 8 to 9 hours of sleep. So that's what I enjoy most now.
8: Isn't it something? We got to grow up sooner or later, do we not,
7: no,
8: Kevin?
7: No, I'm not. I haven't grown up yet. All right, Counselor, here we go. Let's start with this. You're going to play against Mitch in Scottsdale. He gave his answers off the air to Laz back in the studio. So we will start.
9: Sure,
7: with...
9: he did.
7: Yeah, he did.
9: Want to come again. It's getting too hot for these people.
7: Yeah. That's it. He's afraid of you. He's afraid of you.
8: I think Laz told him, if you're afraid, go get a dog for crying
7: that's
8: out
7: it.
8: Loud. You know?
7: So here's the question. over under 55 points combined, Texas Tennessee game. Where are you, Counselor?
9: Yeah, I said this last week. This is really, they're putting together some really good games. The schedule this year for NCAA football has just been fantastic. So, got another great one this week. It's great to see number one Texas going to Tennessee. I'm kind of, you know, look, it. We saw Archie have that great comeback, you know, one for a lifetime. That was fantastic. I'm kind of looking on the under on this. I think you still have good defense here. I think it's going to be under. I think the score's going to be like 28-23 type thing.
7: All right, let's go see what Mitch has to say. Laz, what did he do?
10: Mitch agrees with Cairo. He has the under as well.
8: All right, second question count. There will be over under a combined 7 touchdown passes in the Oregon at University of Second Choice game, as you like to call it. Over under 7 TD passes. You got a couple dudes at quarterback.
9: Yeah, look, this is going to be a shootout without a doubt. Yeah. And I just hope Oregon comes out on top. Because like you said, Manish, my two favorite teams are your University of Washington, whoever is playing up Lane Creek. So at the end of the day, I hope USC loses. But, yes, I have a feeling it's going to be a shootout. I think you're aware of that. Two big quarterbacks, two big massive powerhouse offenses.
7: Yep.
9: But here's the thing again. I mean, you're talking 60 points. You may see 8, 9 touchdowns. Sure. I don't see it that high. I see this as being like a 34-30 type game. So 7 is a lot. I'm taking the under. I think there'll be a lot of touchdowns. It doesn't mean they'll all be passing. So I'm taking the under.
8: All right. Which way is Mitch going on this, Laz?
10: Mitch has the under as well. So they're on the same page so far.
7: Wow. Okay. Let's get then to question number 3. Over under 350 yards of total offense by the 49ers against the Cardinals. Over under 350 total offense by the 49ers in the game against the Cardinals.
8: And Nick Bosa will not be playing, Counselor.
7: Yeah.
9: Does that matter? I mean, hold on. I know. San Diego. Everybody was running around saying, oh, my God, we have the Super Bowl contender. Look at us. We're so great. We beat San Diego. And then what happened? Seattle came in and things kind of went back to normal. Let me tell you what's going to happen this week, Mnuch, and I think you're well aware. Our boy's coming. Mm-hmm. And it's going to be big. He's actually, Mnuch, just so you're aware, and I don't know if you are or not, I play Rock this week. And he's my starting quarterback. The Brock Purdy is my starting quarterback. Last week, he crushed it. This week, he's going to crush it. I mean, this week, he should have 40, 50 points. It's going to be crazy this week. So I think it's pretty simple. I'm going with the over. And I just want to make sure we're good. I'm going over 350, Brock Purdy. Was that what you asked me? Or is it a combined total thing?
8: It's a combined total of 350 yards total. Yeah, combined.
7: Sounds to me like he'd take Brock 350 right now.
9: I think that's what I did. I think Brock 30, 300, 350. Let's go.
7: All right, Laz. What did Mitch
9: do? For Brock, too.
7: There you go. Laz, what did Mitch do?
10: It is actually 350 yards of total offense by the 49ers versus the Cardinals. So it's just them. But Mitch also has the over. So we have a three-way tie here, so we're going to have to figure out a tiebreaker here for these three.
8: All right, last but not least, the winner and score of the Minnesota Golden Gophers at your Washington Huskies. Winner and score.
9: Yeah, you know, this is one of those things. I've said it 3 weeks in a row now. Oh, look at Washington. They're 3-0, but 3-0 playing like crap. And this is my team. You just heard me say it not too long ago. I mean, they should have destroyed their opponents in the first three games, and they're just not on all cylinders yet. I still think they're going to win. I still see a Washington win here. But I would really like to see a Washington domination, because we're going to start playing some big teams coming up here, and we're going to have to be ready for them. So Washington Huskies will go 4-0. They are a 10-point favorite, so I'll give them that, probably in that area, and I'm looking 27-17.
7: 27-17, you're taking the Huskies, and my favorite Husky player of all time, Sonny Sixkiller.
8: Yeah.
7: So you even know who he is?
9: God, look, I went to UW.
7: I'm just asking.
8: He's an alumnus.
7: I'm well aware that people, look, Laz is an alumnus of U of A. He doesn't know who half the people were.
8: I apologize for him there, counselor.
7: He's my favorite player. All right.
8: What did Mitch have?
10: Mitch has the Huskies as well, but he has 27-14. So we're going to have a close tiebreaker here to see who gets the win this week.
8: Okay. And by the way, Counselor, before he lets you go, Rock is having to try to find some kind of burnt orange. He's going to sit in the Texas section. So he's, you know, the clothes horse that he is. He's got to try to find him. Not creamsicle orange, Tennessee, but burnt orange. So he's out there looking right now.
9: I have no doubt he is. He always tries to fit in wherever he goes, but unfortunately it never really works. He stands out on his own. So I look forward to seeing him on TV. I look forward to seeing him somewhere. I know I'll see him. He'll be standing out. He'll be causing trouble somewhere. Part of his load management, he needs to let off some steam. There will definitely be a couple beers in each hand. We know Rock.
7: I just hope he doesn't call you and say, hey, can you come bail me out?
9: He knows that only works here in Arizona. I can't help him where he's at. I can't help him there.
7: Thank you, Kevin. It's always great, man.
8: Great job,
7: counselor.
8: Thank
7: you, buddy. Thank you.
9: All right, you guys take care. Have a wonderful weekend.
7: All right, you too. Kevin Rowe, everybody. You got it. Lerner and Rowe. Hey, Mondays, you know where we are. We're in beautiful Peoria, hanging out at Big's American Bar and Grill. And by the way, the halftime of the Eagles-Bears game, you get a chance to roll the jumbo dice for $25,000. How much, Mnuch?
8: 25,000 ducats.
7: Man, that's a lot of jack. 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It's where Peoria goes for football. All right, when we come back, Cardinals headed to San Francisco. Nick Bosa's not going to be able to play. Former Raider Cardinal center Bill Lewis is going to join us. We're going to get into all of that. Right now, let's get you to an ESPN 620 Sports Center update.
10: 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I'm Matt Lazarus. The D-backs swept the Rockies in Colorado, but it's now or never as the Snakes head to San Diego for their final series of the regular season. The Padres clinched a postseason spot with a win over the Dodgers last night, but Arizona's slim playoff hopes are still alive. As the D-backs need some help, they need to sweep San Diego and then have the Phillies lose at least two of three against the Tampa Bay Rays to have a chance to sneak into the MLB postseason. 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

0: really one in the trenches. Former Cardinals and Raiders offensive lineman Bill Lewis breaks down the NFL with Rockin' Minooch with Jimmy B right now on ESPN 620.
1: Running back in motion right. The snap. Brissett handles it. Throws left side. McBride. He's got it. Front left corner. It's a touchdown, Cardinals. A near mirror image of last week's McBride touchdown.
2: Yeah, there were two highlights in that game. That touchdown and the goal line stop. That was it. Thank you to Arizona Sports for the highlight. Welcome back, everybody. Rockin' Minooch, Jimmy B. We're hanging out here at TPC Scottsdale at the DraftKings Sportsbook. Folks are here. They're ready for football. There's college games tonight and tomorrow, and then the big NFL weekend as well. And, of course, the Cardinals and the 49ers are all part of that. Time to welcome in right now Bill Lewis, former Raider, Cardinals center. It's always fun when we get Billy on the show, and he joins us as we speak. Bill, how are you, man?
3: How are you doing, Big Bill?
4: I'm doing well, Jimmy B. How are you doing?
2: Oh, it's a great day. Anytime you get to hang out here at DraftKings Sportsbook, they really take really good care of you. So I think I've grown about 4 or 5 inches. I've gone from 5 feet to 5'5". So I'm on a roll.
3: Hey, Lou, you ever been down here to this DraftKings at TPC? This thing is quite the. It's an event. And it's a happening.
2: It is, yeah.
4: I have not been in there yet, and it's only a few minutes from my house, so I'll have to get down there.
2: Why don't you come down when we're doing the segment?
3: We got to get you down here.
2: Do it live.
3: Absolutely.
2: Yeah.
3: You know?
2: Yeah. We should do that.
4: Are you always there on Friday?
3: Yes, we are. We are here on Friday. So we will, by the way, getting you down here. But hey, did you like your new open there, Bill Lewis?
2: Yeah.
3: You like that?
4: That was really impressive. Who put that together, Matt? Did Matt do that?
2: Yep.
3: Yeah, we had Matt and Riding by Rock and a combination of, bringing it all together there for you, big fella.
4: That was impressive. I don't know if I can live up to the hype.
2: Well, we'll let you know if you don't. Yeah. Trust me.
4: Yeah.
2: All right. All right. Let's go, Billy. Here we go. Look, you got a game this weekend, and it's a contest where the Cardinals are coming off a very bad second half against Seattle. Now they're going to go play a team that is not lost a game. Their quarterback is absolutely on fire in Brock Purdy. And, however, on defense, they have just lost their top defensive lineman in Bosa. Does that change your mind at all about this game or not?
4: Well, you know, I think when you look at it, to me, Jimmy B, you look at the Cardinals, and it's about how do they have to play in order to win. And the term complementary football comes to mind because that's exactly what needs to happen for this team. And it needs to start with their offense being able to control the clock, being able to run the football, consistently move the chains, and keep their defense fresh. I mean, you go back to Seattle last week, the first quarter and a half of the game, the Cardinals looked fantastic on defense. You know, they were inspired. They were playing together well. But then their inability to consistently move the ball put them behind the chains, you know, a lot of three and outs, and then suddenly, you know, it just wore them out. And if you go back and you look at, like, Jacoby Brissett's record against the NFC West since he took over last year, he's 0-5 against the NFC West, and one of the biggest problems they've had is how they've started those games. In those games, they've only scored 40 points in the first half. 40. You know, spread that out over five games,
3: man.
4: That's not exactly a tremendous offensive output. And so when you're only scoring 10 points and you're already down by one, possibly two scores at halftime, now what? You start abandoning the running game. You start throwing it all over the place. And that's just a recipe for disaster for the Cardinals. They have got to get going on the running game. They've got to utilize all of those running backs they have because I think they have a very talented room there. And then they've got to be able to take advantage of play action situations.
3: So, Bill, when you watched, and a couple things come to mind, and I think you alluded to the second half, that 16-play drive where they only, being Seattle, only threw one time.
4: Right.
3: Used 10 minutes off the clock. I mean, we talk about physicality and physical domination. Should a team like the Cardinals in the first year with LaFleur and the type of so-called talent they have on both sides of the ball, line of scrimmage, for instance, be dominated like that at this point in this stage of this season?
4: No, they shouldn't be. I mean, that 10-play drive really, you know, that said everything about what was going on. And they were definitely losing the battle up front. But, it, you know, it's they don't have the depth that some of these other teams have. They have some really good, solid starting players. But, you know, some of those rotational guys on the defensive front, they need to be more consistent, need to step up and be able to plug the holes, especially in the run game when they get their opportunity to get in there and play.
3: So as far as watching Seattle, the line play per se, it's tough for these running backs to even get going. I think they're getting hit at the line of scrimmage or yard thereof, where Seattle's running backs were getting, 2 or 3 yards down the field before there was contact. From what you've seen from this offensive line for the Cardinals so far, what's been the good, the bad, and the ugly with them in just the first two games?
4: Well, I think the good part is, you know, I still like the left side of the line, starting with Paris Johnson over at tackle, Samolo at guard, and then Frohlo at center. I think those guys are all three solid starters. I think Wilkinson at right tackle, he's a guy he's a pretty solid run blocker. He just gets himself in trouble. You know, he's got a tendency to commit too many penalties, gets his hands outside the frame, doesn't know when to let go. And then the revolving door now that they have at right guard has kind of hurt him. They need to find that consistency on that right side. And then I think their communication has been a lot better as an offensive line. But once you start putting yourself behind the chains, you know, and you're getting into second and long and third and long on a consistent basis, you're really allowing the defense to tee off on you. And especially when you've got a guy like, Seattle's head coach, McDonald, who's a defensive coordinator. You know, they were running some blitzes and they were just running some stunts and, you know, simple twists and so forth. And after a while, it gets difficult to come up consistently. That's what happened to him last Sunday.
2: Bill Lewis is our guest on the Right Toyota Guest Line. I have a question for you. On Monday, after the Giants lost Jackson Dart, I came on the show. Mnuchin even complimented me, which never happens because I finally had one single idea.
3: And Bill, we got it on tape too that actually complimented him. I'm like, oh my gosh, the Prevagen, Billy, the Prevagen was kicking in from Monday.
2: So my premise was, if you're the Cardinals and the Giants called and said, hey, we're not sure on Jameis, is Jacoby Brissett available? Would you entertain that call? Also, now it appears that a lot of people are talking about Gardner Minshew as well. If you're the Cardinals, what do you do in that situation?
4: Well, I personally wouldn't trade Jacoby Brissett. I think if you can protect this guy, I think he's a pretty solid player. And I like him in LaFleur's offense as well. Now, I could see trading Gardner Minshew, but, you know, you got to be a little bit careful about that, because then what happens if Jacoby Brissett gets hurt? Who do you have behind him? I mean, you got an unproven rookie, and then, you know, I don't know if is Slovic still on the roster somewhere, on the practice squad or something?
3: No.
4: So you just got those three guys? That's all you've got?
2: That's it.
3: Mm-hmm.
4: Yeah, I'd be a little bit cautious about doing anything like that. I think they just got to find their way, and they've got to find their way. And there aren't any real miracle solutions to it. It's about preparation during the week. You know, it's about guys taking ownership of what's going on. I mean, Mnuchin, when you were in Buffalo, you didn't always have the best of teams, but you know, you learn from the guys that know how to prepare as pros. And those guys that are good pros for the Cardinals need to step up and be the leaders that show all the youngsters about what preparation's all about. You know, it's no longer college football. This is a job. This is, you know, time to get prepared and be ready to go on Sunday, whether you're a starter or you're the backup guy coming in for somebody that gets hurt.
3: You know, Bill, that could be no more true than you just talked about the San Francisco 49ers. True professionals, next guy up.
4: When you
3: watch the Niners, Bill, I mean, Brock's having a hell of a year, but just watching them last year, they were putting lineups together with bubblegum, tape, rubber bands, and they still made the playoffs. So when you watch that organization, and Shannon, what impresses you the most, or what is it that impresses you as a former player?
4: Well, you know, I'm going to start with Brock, and of course, he's one of your star students, Mnuchin. You did a great job with him from the get-go. I mean, I watched him all 4 years that he was at Iowa State, and you know, there were a couple years that team was really developing some talent, and he had some great years. But then he went through some struggles after all those guys graduated and went to the NFL. So he's seen a lot of adversity as well as success. And when I watch him play with the 49ers and his ability to go back, drop back, and already be through, you know, halfway through his progressions before his back foot hits the ground and is ready to throw it, you know, I watch him go through progression, starting on the right, come all the way back to the left, and then throw the check down to the back. That is something that impresses me consistently with him. And then, you know, the timing he has, the relationship he has with all of the receivers, and then being able to stick a bunch of different guys in there. I credit Shanahan and what he does offensively. And I think from a Cardinals standpoint, when you got a guy like LaFleur in there, you have the potential to develop that over time. It doesn't happen overnight, but, you know, it's happening consistently now with the 49ers, regardless of who they put in there, because they've got some great veteran leadership on that team, on both sides of the ball, and even in special teams. So, you know, there's a lot of continuity for San Francisco, but like you say, when you don't have a guy like Bosa, I know they've got a couple young edge guys that they're excited about, but this is an opportunity for the Cards to come out there and, you know, maybe hit them in the mouth, stick with the running game. Don't be afraid to throw the check downs. You know, I mean, sure. To me, that's the safety blanket and security blanket for a quarterback, is always give them a place to go with the check down. And if, you know, if the Cardinals can start doing that a little bit more consistently, they're going to have a chance to compete. But again, it goes back to playing that complimentary football and chewing up the clock when you got the ball offensively.
2: Bill, I'll let you go on this one. We got about a minute left here. In your playing days, did you ever play in a division where all three teams in that division were all that good, could all be a Super Bowl team?
4: You know, it was funny. Like, my first 4 years in the league with the Raiders, we sent a team to the Super Bowl out of our division every year. And then I came over here and played for the Cardinals for 3 years, and we had three different Super Bowl champions out of our division in 3 years. So, yeah, I've seen a lot of good football teams. Unfortunately, I wasn't on one of them.
2: You're still the best on this show. That's why we have you on this show.
3: Well, Billy, don't be a stranger. That. Next time we're down here next Friday, we'll track you down to have you grace us with your presence. Love to have you, and we'll break it down and even more so. But thank you so much for taking the time. And you know what, your Huskers, are your Huskers hanging? Before I let you go, are they hanging in there?
4: You know, they look decent. We're going to find out a lot more about them tomorrow when they go on the road to take on the Michigan State Spartans.
2: Yep, you got that right. All right, Bill. Thank you, buddy. Have a great day and a good weekend.
4: Thanks, guys. Appreciate you.
2: There you go. That's Bill Lewis, everybody, former Raider, Cardinals center. 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Okay, when we come back, we're going to wrap things up here at DraftKings Sportsbook. But don't forget, a chance to win a $100 DraftKings gift card for the game of the week. It's the Cardinals and the 49ers. We need a winner and a score. Closest will win. 602-230-0620. We'll take callers 2, 3, and 4. Last chance. We're coming right back. Rockin' Minutes with Jimmy B coming up. Lerner and Rowe. One call, that's all, on ESPN 620.
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1: Coach Brennan has said it 1,000 times, especially this week, and I'm saying 1,000 times because I know for sure he said in our meetings as well. It's how do we redline? How do we take care of every single detail? Are we doing everything? Are we coming? You know, are you redlining wearing the right gear? Are you redlining your recovery? Are you redlining just, you know, focusing on a meeting that we just had before we did walkthrough? How are we getting on this plane right now? Right? Everything has to be in order. And if we're not doing that, if our mind is anywhere else, again, we're not that kind of program that you just roll out, okay, you know, things are just going to happen for you. We have to work and earn everything we get. And I think that's got to be the mindset from now going into, you know, Big 12 play, a heavy Big 12 play now.
2: 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Twin Peaks, your ultimate sports lodge. Manooch, I'll let you lead off because Rock is not here, so you can do his and yours.
3: Well, last week, looks like Rock won. His 49ers were 13.5 over Miami. I lost. Eagles -7 over the Titans. But Laz won. His Broncos minus, or I should say the Broncos -3 versus the Jaguars. You were nowhere to be found.
2: No, I was lost.
3: You're a golf course or whatever it was. So I'm going to start off with the Bills -7.
2: Okay.
3: Over the Chargers. The Chargers are struggling. Bills are playing pretty damn good, and then the Chargers got to go back to Buffalo to play that game. So I've got the Bills as a -7 over the Chargers as my lock of the week.
2: Okay, do Rocks as well.
3: I'll do Rocks. He's going to go the Lions -7 over the Jets. Lions are putting a lot of points on the board, but they're having trouble stopping people. But they should take care of business and get that lock over the Jets.
2: Laz, you're next up, pal. What do you got, kid?
4: Before I give you my pick, last week I said I'm excited to parlay all three of these. Who's going to be the one leg loss? Sure enough, Manooch is the one that took my money. Manooch was our one leg loss with that Eagles pick. And he fell for another trap game this week, so I hope you get back to 1-1 this week, Manooch. You need it here. With my pick, though, for this week 3 of the NFL slate, I'm taking the Seattle Seahawks to win by a touchdown. The line just moved to 7, which made me want to jump on it even more. Seattle -7 after what they did to Arizona, and you're getting Marcus Mariota and the Commanders, who have struggled offensively. I will take that 7 points any day of the week. Seattle -7 in Washington versus the Commanders.
3: And I almost thought about that, but there was really the report on Sam Darnold for Seattle didn't come out till this morning. Highly probable he's going to play, so that's going to be probably one of those pretty good picks.
4: He's right, off the injury report now, so he is good to go.
2: Yeah, he is, yeah. All right, you gambling degenerate. What the hell happened here? When I took the Bengals at the Steelers, the line was 1.5. Now you're telling me it's 3.
4: You're not pulling a sneaky one on us, Jimmy. You're not pulling a sneaky one. It moved to 3. Ain't no -1.5 there.
3: Yeah, it wouldn't. By the way, you have to have at least 3.5.
2: Oh, is that the deal? I wasn't here. I was on the golf course.
3: Yeah. Well,
2: I was doing important things.
3: Didn't you do locks last year with us?
2: No.
3: Okay. No. Yeah, we have to have at least, what's the rule of thumb, -3.5?
2: -3?
4: At least -3 or heavier.
2: Okay. Yeah. All right. I have the Bengals. Look, Joe Burrow and company and that rebuilt defense. They are playing lights out football.
3: Yes, they are.
2: I just don't see the Steelers having much success against that Bengal defense, and I like Joe Burrow and his wide receivers, and Chase Brown is effective on the run.
3: You know, the other thing, too, is we talked about Seattle's defense, physicality. The Bengals look just as physical this year
2: to me as
3: Seattle does, as you call it, revamped. A couple moves in the offseason, draft choices, but they are physically dominant with that Bengals defense. I think that's what's going to carry them this year.
2: I'm with you. What's on tap? It's all sponsored by Bud Light. Easy to drink, easy to enjoy. It's Bud Light, of course, our official sponsor at all five Twin Peaks lodges. Yep, it's the ultimate sports lodge. Five locations throughout the valley. It's Twin Peaks. Eats, drinks, and scenic views. Tonight, and of course, through the weekend, Diamondbacks at the Padres. And you can tune in to our sister station, 98.7. You can also watch it on TV, Cox Channel 34. DirecTV is 686. Also, tonight, there is, on Fox TV, a really good Big Ten game. Northwestern at Indiana, the defending national champions, will finally play a pretty good football team.
3: Even better than that, you have the high school game of the week tonight. Woo-hoo! AZ Family, Channel 13. We got Ben Franklin visiting Valley Christian High School. Both of those are prominent in the 3A Metro. So we'll have that game for myself and Kevin Derryberry calling the action from Valley Christian High School.
2: You always do that. You've been doing high school ball for how many years?
3: 23 years.
2: Wow.
3: This is year number 23. I've done the broadcast. I've done the streaming. I've done the broadcast. I've done the TV. Hey, I am makeup ready, Jimmy B. I know how to do the makeup.
2: I have makeup in my work bag. I always have it with me.
3: You just never know. We got to get Charlie Regal. We got to get him to how to learn to do the makeup, because that dome of his was just shining today. I mean, my goodness gracious. But Charlie also doing a good job for CW7 on Thursday night broadcast. So
2: that's great stuff.
3: Cardinals, yeah. Niners. How do you see this playing out?
2: I see the 49ers rolling in this game. I like it about 38-10. That's where I am. I think Brock Purdy, your guy, is just playing lights up.
3: I'm going to say 35. I'll give the Cardinals 35-21. Losing Bosa, they'll have a little bit of a running. But I'm going to go Cardinals. The 49ers, 35-21 over the Redbirds.
2: Don't forget, everybody, next Monday, Biggs in Peoria. It is our Monday night extravaganza at Biggs in Peoria. Lads, terrific work today. Manuch, you were stellar.
3: Thank you. Appreciate that.
2: I pretty much suck pond water, so we'll just leave it at that.
3: Not bad for coming out of the bullpen today, Jimmy B.
2: I was filling in. I'm just filling in, boy.
3: Attaboy, Luther.
2: Yeah. And Charlie Regal is my man.
3: Dog.
2: He is my go-to brother.
3: We just got to work on that shiny dome of his, get the makeup going. I don't know what it is.
2: Thank you, everybody, here at DraftKings Sportsbook, TPC Scottsdale. 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
6: I'm Christine Lisi. The battle for the American League Central continues on this Friday night. Guardians currently have a one-game lead on the White Sox. Munetaka Murakami, solo home run. Miguel Vargas, sack flies, driven in a run as well. White Sox leading the Rockies 2-0 in the bottom of the first inning. The start of the Guardians and Royals has been delayed by rain. Junior Caminero with a hit and a run scored. That's put the Rays up 2-0. Top of the fifth, Philadelphia clinches an NL wildcard spot with a win and a Diamondbacks loss to the Padres later. One of baseball's best rivalries will be featured in the wild card round. Red Sox rallied in game one of their doubleheader, beat the Cubs 4-3, clinched the second AL wild card spot, so they'll visit the Yankees in next week's wild card round. Sunday's Cubs Red Sox game moved to Tropicana Field in Tampa due to the forecast for nor'easter in Boston. Chicago is still playing for NL wild card seeding. The state of the Packers offense best summed up by coach Matt LaFleur. He said he doesn't know what they're doing well offensively. Green Bay coming off that embarrassing home loss to Atlanta, now 1-2, off to its worst start in the LaFleur era. Seahawks set to welcome back quarterback Sam Darnold from injury against the Commanders on Sunday. Texans receiver Nico Collins, hamstring injury, out a second straight game at the Colts. Both those teams, AFC South teams, are 0-2. Injured Bills receivers Keon Coleman and DJ Moore, as well as defensive lineman Ed Oliver, questionable against the Chargers. Vikings running back Aaron Jones cleared to start at Tampa Bay. That game 4 Eastern on ESPN Radio. Ravens left tackle Ronnie Stanley ruled out. Receiver Zay Flowers questionable against the Cowboys in that game in Rio.
7: This is Rich Eisen. 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